as we approach 6 o'clock here on the Nation Station. That's where we leave Clean Bandit and Ellie Goulding. A Moramai to you. Tuesday's breakfast is on the way for you next, starting with the latest international.

0: Mor am I? Skeliena Seb, via Appenchel Van Glick, as fine a crunya linia, eg Manx Radio.com, via Nalin, was cornen Nayad Shach Punk Gis Monachemenkid, was Jerby Echid as 3 Punk Shach Monachemenkid, was Perdney Hingers Rumsa, hochted Nai Punk Queg Monachemenkid, as fine Mullach Snyal, hochted Nai Monachemenkid, as was Forstel Monachem Woods, 3 Jeg Shayer Hoch, Courage Bun, Nayhir Jeg, 3 feet as care, Shaw, Skeliena de Rashunach Alan Vanning, Radio Vanning.
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2: From the Sky News Centre at 6, Andy Burnham's told his Justice Secretary to find a way to keep PC Andrew Harper's killers behind bars. They're due for early release under a planned scheme to ease prison overcrowding in England and Wales. The government announced yesterday it wasn't possible to simply exempt the two men. Our political correspondent Amanda Acas says this is a significant change in tack.
3: Just last week, when he announced the result of that review that he commissioned into the Starmer-era policy of early release, he announced that it would be just rapists, groomers and the most serious child sexual offenders who would be excluded from the plans.
2: Nearly all of England will be covered by an amber heat health alert that takes effect later this morning. The UK Health Security Agency is warning health and social care services will likely see higher demand as temperatures could soar to 36 degrees on Thursday. Public health consultant Dr. Anya Gopfert warns the heat's already proven dangerous.
4: We did publish interim heat mortality data for May and June heat waves, and we do know that we have probably seen at least 3,000 deaths from those heat waves alone. So we do know that this is quite substantial.
2: Teams have been working through the night to rescue people from Colombia's strongest earthquake in a century. At least 132 have died, with that number expected to rise. New research has revealed August is the worst month for drink drive crashes. It's more often associated with Christmas than summer, but the RAC says an average of 721 people are injured or killed in August. Health officials say England could be on the cusp of eliminating hepatitis C after reaching another target towards doing so by 2030. 100,000 people have now been treated under a programme launched around a decade ago. And Britain's won a first gold medal at the European Athletics Championships in Birmingham. Sprinter Amy Hunt took the 100 metres gold last night. That's the latest. I'm Kat Suave.
5: And more am I to you. A very good morning. This is Manx Radio, live from Douglas Head in the Isle of Man. And a warm welcome to Tuesday. It's the 11th of August.
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5: A lovely day ahead, so let's see exactly what's in store. First forecast of the morning comes from David Britton at the Ronalds Way Met Office. More am I, David?
8: More am I, good morning. Yes, a lovely few days ahead, really staying a dry and bright for today, with plenty of sunshine, light to moderate east or south easterly winds, and with very warm temperatures today up to around about 22 degrees Celsius. Another fine day for tomorrow, dry and very warm with sunny spells, and with a light to moderate south or southeasterly wind, and temperatures around about 23 degrees Celsius. For Thursday, much of the day should be dry and with sunny spells, although there could be the risk of some coastal mist or fog patches developing in the afternoon or evening as the winds become a south or southwesterly, but still with very pleasant temperatures, in fact peaking for Thursday around about 24 degrees Celsius, and then with the chance of perhaps an isolated shower overnight into Friday, but returning back into completely fine and sunny conditions again for Friday as well. With the conditions for any ferry crossings, the state of the sea is smooth or slightly changed moving forward there. And looking at the tide times in Douglas, low water is was at 5 o'clock this morning, and high water follows at 11 o'clock this later on in the morning. That is the update for now.
5: All right, David. So looking really good for the next few days. If you like it warm and sunny, this is definitely the weather for you. And Thursday then is when we'll see the peak of the temperatures. Highs of 24. That is well above average for the time of year.
8: Yeah, so for average around this time of year, it's usually around about 18 degrees. So yeah, good, several degrees warmer than that, I'm glad to say.
5: From Friday and sort of through the weekend, sort of slightly more normal temperatures, but are we still looking okay as we go into the weekend?
8: Yeah, I mean, the temperatures start to creep down a little bit, but still slightly above average for this time of year, just not quite as warm as that 24 degrees for the Thursday. But yeah, it could be a little bit more unsettled across the weekends, perhaps at the odd isolated shower.
5: All right, we will keep an eye on that. David, thanks very much indeed, and we'll have a further update from you later on.
7: Manx Glass and Glazing are now stocking Omnia flush sash frames. 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
5: And here we are, the time is almost 6:05.
7: Manx Radio Breakfast, brought to you by Tracy Bell. What is

get Tuesday's breakfast underway here on Manx Radio with Hadaway. How are you this morning? Then thank you very much indeed for being with us at Tuesday's breakfast. And the time is almost 9 minutes past six. And a lovely start to the morning, no doubt about that. Very impressive sunrise out towards the east. It's one of those where there's a bit of cloud sort of mixed in, so the sun is really glinting off that and providing something very impressive if you're able to cast your eyes out towards the east. But we should say that this evening, for the first time in several months, the sunset time will be before 9 o'clock. You can see that difference. 10 o'clock last night when I sort of hooked myself upstairs. Far too late. It is a problem. Do you find this when you do early shifts? Actually, getting to bed at a reasonable time is by far the most difficult part. It definitely is for me. But by 10 o'clock last night, it was pretty dark. So you can really start to see that difference. Now we are sort of well into August. But you know what? We have got some lovely weather to look forward to over the next few days. Definitely a settled spell of weather. Will it last for this year's Manx Grand Prix and Classic TT? That's kind of the question now on many people's lips, perhaps on your lips as well. If you're involved, perhaps you've got visitors that are coming over, or you're hoping to go out and watch. It all starts this coming Sunday, 16th of August, with a practice session in the afternoon, a fortnight almost of practicing and racing thereafter. We haven't done that well with the weather for the MGP over the last few years, so we shall see. But through this week, it is looking pretty good. Well, it's Ben with you here through until 9 o'clock, and we've got all the news, the weather and the travel as we go. Lewis will be here at 7 o'clock to bring us at Tuesday morning's main stories. Travel-wise, early doors, just a reminder on the roads, a section of the mountain road is closed for the filming of the new TT movie. They closed this section just over 24 hours ago, and it will remain shut until 8 o'clock this evening. The section between Barul Park in Ramsey and the bungalow closed off until 8 o'clock tonight as that filming continues. Further dates and closures as we go through the week, all the details at manxradio.com. For the sailings, the Ben McCree was pretty late leaving Heysham. We've seen this over the last few weeks with Manxman being in dry dock. The days when she's done the Larne sailing in the morning, we think it's because there's more freight that needs to be loaded on for the overnight sailing coming back from Heysham, and with Arrow being out of action at the moment as well, that will only be exacerbating things. So Ben McCree left Heysham just before 4 o'clock. She's due into Douglas at 8, due to go back out at 8:30, leaving Douglas for Heysham. We strongly suspect there will be a delay on that departure time. Mananin is heading off to Liverpool, leaving Douglas at 7:15, so all good on that front. But obviously with that late arrival of the Ben McCree, the newspapers and so forth will be late in the shops this morning. Coming up for you next then, the early morning music mystery, second one of the week after Cher. I don't

0: It was the follow-up to Believe, which is still one of the biggest selling songs of all time. Absolutely huge record, but that did very well. Share with Strong Enough on Manx Radio Breakfast. Tuesday morning and another busy day ahead because we have Man in Line in session from noon. It's an open line with Andy today. Anything you'd like to talk about, you can do so then. Tomorrow on the programme, Douglas Councillor Natalie Byron-Tier will be on with Andy. So any questions regarding Douglas, the City Council, tomorrow lunchtime will be your opportunity to put them forward to Natalie Byron-Tier. Open line today. And before that, at 11:30, just before 11:30, we'll bring you the next of our general election candidate interviews. As we head ever closer to the election in September, this morning we'll be hearing from Mary Phillips, who's standing in Eyre and Michael. Mary Phillips will be on just before 11:30. 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And you know what's happening at 9? He'll be here in full flow. 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
0: 16 minutes past 6. Let's test you then. Let's get you going. Get the old brain cells sort of whirring around and get the old cogs going as we sort of hopefully put a bit of a spring in your step with this one. And also, if you get the right answer, you'll go in the draw on Friday morning for the Purple Manx Radio goodies, the travel coffee mug and the air freshener as well. All you've got to do from the clue that we are about to give you is work out the song and the singer today. Yeah, it's a solo singer, and this was a big hit song, so let's see how you go with this. The View Within the Peepers on a Narrow Thoroughfare with Alistair or Nicky. So this, honestly, who writes this? Honestly, there's a fair bit going on there, so just listen carefully. The View Within the Peepers on a Narrow Thoroughfare with Alistair or Nicky. What is that? Singer and a song this morning, 166-177 studio at manxradio.com. Let us know where you are. What are you up to today? What's going on? Are you out and about? Perhaps enjoying a bit of time off work for the school summer holidays, perhaps with the youngsters, that kind of thing? Or are you put about working hard or coming off the night shift maybe? Let us know. We'll give you till about 6:30 if you want to have a crack at this. It's a singer and a song today with a bit of a daft clue. The View Within the Peepers on a Narrow Thoroughfare with Alistair or Nicky. What could that be?

0: Mum.
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0: I was thinking yesterday, it's a while since we played Cliff here on Breakfast, so we thought we'd redress the balance on that one this morning. We don't talk anymore. Andy is in the west of the island. He's in Peel on the promenade, sending some beautiful photos of the sunrise this morning. And people have said this over the years. Hang on a minute. Peel, you see the sunset, not the sunrise. Well, you really do, actually, because the way Peel Prom faces, actually, if you're on the prom and look up sort of beyond the headlands, that's where the sun very often tends to sort of come up, particularly at this time of the year. Obviously, it moves around as the year goes on, but that is a cracker this morning. And Andy, is it your birthday as well? If it is, hope you have a good day. And on that note, Keith on the Jerby Road is celebrating a birthday as well. So, Keith, our very best wishes to you. You have a good day. It's not a bad start there in the north of the island. A lovely view from your neck of the woods out towards North Barul. A very happy birthday to you. And at the early morning music mystery, we are off and running with the second one of the week. Rob in Colby is there with the right answer. Mike at the Welbeck has got it right as well. We have Robbie Council in Laxey. And one here which isn't quite right, unfortunately, from Mary B. Another lovely start to the day in Ramsey. Mary tells us it's nothing to do with Peter Gabriel, In Your Eyes. We can rule that out, but it's a good guess, Mary. We're talking about a big hit song from the mid-1990s, The View, Within the Peepers, On a Narrow Thoroughfare with Alistair or Nicky. And this is a hit song from 1995, summer of 95. It came into my head yesterday and I thought, oh yes, we can do something with this. And the singer... this was pretty much his only solo hit. He is far better known as the lead singer of a group with his brother, in fact. They were the sort of main men behind a massive group, particularly in the 80s, but into the 90s and beyond. But I would say the 80s, really, and the early part of the 90s is when they had their biggest success as a group. He was absolutely there. This was a big solo hit for him, though, in 1995. So a singer and a song this morning. Last chance to have a go. 1-6-6-7 studio at manxradio.com. The View, Within the Peepers, On a Narrow Thoroughfare with Alistair or Nicky.
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0: Well, it's almost 27 minutes past six, and at the Manx Museum, Mind Your Language, the exhibition is on there at the moment, celebrating the Manx language, presented in partnership with Culture Vanin, always part of Lena Gilger, the Year of the Manx, looking very much at the Manx language, the history, the heritage, the real sort of rich culture. The Manx Museum, it's open daily, 9:30 till 4:30 in Douglas, if you'd like to go along. And tomorrow there'll be another Wurlitzer Wednesday, the big Wurlitzer organ concert at the Villa Marina Arcade. Tomorrow lunchtime from 1 o'clock, they're doing these every Wednesday throughout the summer. And as we mentioned, this coming Sunday, the Manx Grand Prix gets underway. 2 weeks of practicing and racing, almost the Manx Grand Prix and the Classic TT. First practice session Sunday afternoon around the mountain course. We're going to get all the road closure details onto manxradio.com so you can keep up to date with exactly what's happening once it all begins. Sunday afternoon, this year's event all gets underway.
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When she was Louise nerding, I think she'd not long left Eternal at that point. It's Naked on Manx Radio Breakfast, so a busy week ahead on the Isle of Man. 48 hours from now, A-level students will be on the brink of getting their results. If you are one of our younger listeners and you're picking up results on Thursday, we wish you the very best of luck. There'll be much more about that on Thursday morning. Tomorrow evening, that partial solar eclipse, sort of between 6 and 8 tomorrow evening, with the peak just after 7 o'clock. By the way, we should say the solar eclipse glasses that we were telling you about yesterday, they just disappeared within an hour when I went downstairs after the programme yesterday morning. There was literally a queue of people at the door. So great that we had such a good response to that. So hopefully you managed to avail yourself of a pair of these special glasses, because of course you should never ever look at the sun with the naked eye. But it's all going to be happening tomorrow evening, so we are looking forward to that. Just gone 6:30 now. Oh, and hopefully the weather is looking all right as well. Hopefully the skies will be clear, because we are very much in a settled spell at the moment. So, although you never know, do you? But yes, with the time having just gone 6:30, let's sort out the early morning music mystery. And you know what? We've done all right on this one this morning, because it definitely was a bit more tricky. I think Lenny has got it right. We have Carol C in Glenvine, Mary B in Ramsey back on with the right answer. Bill in Andreas is there as well. Oh, and Ditchy, good morning and well done to you. The view within the peepers on a narrow thoroughfare with Alistair or Nikki. Did you manage to work it all out then? Yeah, a bit of a daft clue this morning, but all good fun. And actually, I think we did all right in the end. So we were back to the summer of 1995 for this one. Much underrated song, but a beautiful song as well. It was the man from UB40 with his big solo hit, That Look in Your Eye. And it's Ali Campbell

0: there you go, that narrow thoroughfare with Alistair or Nikki, Ali Campbell. Did you work it all out? Bit of a daft one this morning, but all good fun. That look in your eye, the man from UB40, that was his big solo song there, summer of 1995 it was. So top marks if you worked all of that out on the early morning music mystery today, and thank you very much for all your guesses.
1: 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I'm Andy Winton. You can talk about the future for Douglas with Councillor Natalie Byron Tear on Man in Line tomorrow at midday on smart devices, on air, online, on Manx Radio.
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0: Good morning to you. It's just gone 25 to 7. Ben McCree was pretty late leaving Heysham. The overnight sailing was almost 2 hours late departing. She didn't leave until just before 4 o'clock. We strongly suspect it was because of all the freight that needed to be loaded, because the Ben did the Larne sailing yesterday daytime, and with the Arrow being out of action at the moment, that will just be exacerbating things. So the Ben is on her way, but not due to arrive in Douglas until 8 o'clock. So the newspapers and so forth will be in the shops later than normal. She is due to go back out to Douglas, to Heysham rather, leaving Douglas at 8:30, but we strongly suspect there will be a delay to that sailing. Mananin all looking good though, due to leave Douglas for Liverpool at 7:15. At the airport, so far so good, departures and arrivals all running to time. For the roads, a fair amount going on. First of all, for the filming of the new TT movie, that closure of the northern section of the mountain road continues. It's closed from Barul Park in Ramsey to the bungalow until 8 o'clock this evening, so you'll need to obviously divert around that. Full details of all the closes through the rest of the week, they're all there at manxradio.com. And a reminder, this evening the southern section of the mountain will close the bungalow through to the Craigna Bar. That will be shut from 6:30 this evening until no later than 10:30. It's all for verge cutting and hedge trimming ahead of the MGP and Classic TT. Now, there were huge delays around the west of the island last night because of that closure at Greba. The road is all open, but there are temporary lights now in on the main road at Greba Castle for the removal of a dangerous tree. We assume this is a follow-on from yesterday. They're in 24 hours a day for the next couple of days, but at least the road is open. Into Douglas, you've got those lights on Victoria Road. That stretch of Ballinard Road is shut at the moment. You've got lights on Braddon Road near the school. The West Baldwin Road, that stretch at Ingebrek, is closed. At Ramsey, the swing bridge is shut for those repairs. And in the south, past King William's College, you've got those lights on the main road. Temporary lights as well on the main road through Colby at the moment. And on Shore Road at Gansey, there's temporary lights in there at the Port Erin turn at 24 hours a day. It's all for overhead line replacements.
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0: And the weather today looking very good, fine and dry, lengthy spells of sunshine, a light to moderate east or southeast wind, and becoming very warm. Look at this, temperatures up to 22 Celsius today. The sunrise time earlier was 12 minutes to 6, and look at this, sunset is now before 9 o'clock. It was exactly 9 o'clock last night. This evening, the sun goes down at 2 minutes to 9.

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0: Tuesday morning and it's 13 minutes to 7 to the north of the island now, where Andreas commissioners say they are delighted that its community-funded play area has finally been completed. Three new picnic benches have been added as a finishing touch. The local authority has reported the area being continuously full of youngsters during the school holidays. Local Democracy reporter Emma Draper has been speaking to the chair, Jackie Farragher.
3: Just fantastic, isn't it? I mean, 2021, I think, is when we first had the idea. It was actually our late chair, Bobby Clegg, came up with the idea. And here we are, 2026. And yes, at last, everything finished. We can draw a line under it and happy days, all done.
4: How pleased are you that the picnic benches have been installed? Because obviously they weren't quite in yet when we officially opened the play area last year. So how nice is it to have them in finally?
3: It's nice now. There's one in the actual park area and there's four outside the park area where the old park was, and they've been kindly donated by Catherine Revitt. That just sort of is like the icing on the cake, because there's one in the park. The parents can sit outside, have a picnic or whatever. They can still watch the children playing in the park. Fantastic asset to the parish. And then where the old play park was, that green area there, we grassed it. And then we've put the other picnic tables there. It's just a nice touch, I think. Not everybody wants to sit in the park. And if the grown-ups choose to sit outside for 5 minutes, but they can still obviously see the children playing in the park and keep an eye on them and what have you. So, and they're there, you know, just adult supervision, parental supervision. But it's just nice sometimes, even if the football's on and you just want to sit at the benches and watch the football.
4: It's been a year now since you officially opened the play area. How has it been and how much has it been used? And I'm sure the children of the parish are really enjoying it.
3: Every single day after school, obviously when it's not raining, the children come out of school and they dart straight over there. And you see the parents standing around chatting or sitting around chatting if the grass is dry. And the park is continuously, when the weather's right, it's continuously full of children. It's lovely to see the whole idea of the play park, and it's ticked every box. It really is a good play park. And remember, the play park hasn't cost the parishioners of Andrus a single penny, because it didn't come on the rates. We went out and raised the money with various things that we'd done around the village, but the big help obviously was the Elizabeth Clucas Trust and the Manx Lottery Trust. Without them, we wouldn't be where we are today. But yeah, fantastic park. And it should last us, fingers crossed, 30 years.
4: You and the board, you faced quite a lot of obstacles to get the play area in place. Do you think now, looking back, that it was worth it to get to this point?
3: Absolutely worth it. It seemed to be every corner that we turned, there appeared to be a problem. And we've overcome one, and then there appeared to be another. But I think we've persevered and stuck with it. And we were 100% committed to having a new play area for the children of the parish. Yes, we've been successful, and long may it run.
0: Of course, they really are such vital parts of the community. Chair of Andreas Commissioners, Jackie Farragher, speaking about the completion of the children's play area in the parish.

0: The DfE has spent £150,000 plus in 5 years inviting influencers, social media personalities to the island. So we'll look at this, and after 8 o'clock we'll be joined by the chief exec of Visit Isle of Man to discuss tourism influences and the benefits that they brought to the island. That's all on the way after the news and weather next at 7.
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0: Lewis is standing by to bring us the morning's main stories at 7 o'clock, and then we'll go to the Met Office at Ronald's Way to see how the weather is looking. Very good for the next few days. That's all to come after Sub Sub with Melanie Williams.

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0: Coming up, we'll be looking at exactly what's happening at Douglas RNLI at the moment. A statement has been issued by past and present members with their real concerns, so we'll look at this in more detail at 7:10. We'll see exactly how that weather is shaping up for you as well. It's actually looking pretty good. If you like it warm and sunny, the next few days definitely for you. So a full update from the Ronald's Way Met office on the way next. We're on DAB, online, smart devices and FM from Douglas in the Isle of Man, Shaw, Radio Vannin. 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
1: Manx Radio News at 7 o'clock, Moramai. I'm Lewis Foster. Douglas RNLI volunteers are calling for honest reflection over what they've described as a decade of decline. A statement from past and present members comes after volunteers were told they'll have to reapply for positions within a new station structure. John Moss reports.
2: It's most unusual for lifeboat crews to voice any concerns, but in a five-page statement, the result we understand of a group meeting of 20 volunteers, the emotive phrase, death by a thousand cuts, is used. They detail the lifeboats allocated to Douglas, and indeed those withdrawn from Douglas. But they say the reason they've gone public is to further general understanding about what is happening, not to align blame. And they say they've never stopped wanting to serve the people of the island.
1: Visit Isle of Man has spent more than £173,000 on holiday influencers in the last 5 years. The figure was revealed as part of a Freedom of Information request, which sought figures and policies on third-party promotion of the island as a destination for tourism and future residents. A local charity wants to make sure nature is at the forefront of the minds of candidates standing in next month's general election. The Manx Wildlife Trust is asking prospective MHKs to answer questions about where they stand on the environmental issues it believes the Isle of Man is facing. Topics include our net zero commitment and how the planning system should be protecting natural spaces. Graham Makepeace-Warne is the charity's chief executive.
3: I think the way that we do politics in the Isle of Man is quite different, and we get a lot of people who you wouldn't describe as professional politicians. And there's lots of areas. No one can really know about everything, but there's lots of areas that I think some of our prospective MHKs and candidates are just completely unaware of. They're unknown unknowns. And so by doing this, we're raising the profile of nature and the environment for those candidates.
1: And a reminder, the mountain road is closed between Ramsey and the bungalow as filming for the new TT film continues. The route is set to reopen by 8 o'clock tonight. The latest international news now, and the UK Justice Secretary has been asked to keep PC Andrew Harper's killers in prison when the early release scheme comes into effect in England and Wales in October. The government there previously said it was not possible to exempt the two men, but the Prime Minister has now told Alex Norris to explore further options. At least 132 people are known to have died following Colombia's most powerful earthquake in 100 years. The country's president has declared a national disaster. And much of England will be covered by amber heat health alerts this morning, with temperatures expected to climb above 30 degrees. It means there are likely to be added pressures on the NHS and social care services. 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
1: Thanks very much, Lewis. Well, it's all looking really good. So let's get the latest forecast from David Britton at the Ronalds Way Met Office. More of mine, David.
2: My good morning. Well, yes, a nice several days ahead, staying dry for today and with the spells of sunshine. A light to moderate, mainly easterly wind becoming more of a southerly and later on today, and with very warm temperatures around about 22 degrees Celsius. For tomorrow, another fine day with plenty of sunshine and light to moderate to south or south easterly winds, temperatures around about 23 degrees Celsius. Then for Thursday, staying dry for the whole day, but with the risk of perhaps seeing some coastal mist or fog patches developing later on in the afternoon or evening as the winds become a south or southwesterly. Still seeing the peak in the temperatures for Thursday though, around about 24 degrees Celsius. And then the small risk of an isolated shower overnight into Friday. With fine and dry conditions, plenty of sunshine redeveloping again for Friday and for Saturday as well. Travel-wise for ferries, the sea conditions are currently smooth or slight. Let's change it and really moving forward there. And looking at the tide times in Douglas, high water's up next at 11 o'clock this morning. Low water follows at 5:30 later on today, and that is the update for now.
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0: Tina and Steamy Windows. It's Manx Radio Breakfast. A very good Tuesday morning to you, and thanks very much indeed for being with us today. As we heard, lovely day across the island, a lovely few days ahead. Thursday, the peak of the temperatures, 24 Celsius. So if you like it sort of hot and sunny, then definitely this weather is good for you. Will it last, though, for the Manx Grand Prix and the Classic TT? That is the question, because we've not really done that well with the weather, certainly for the MGP over the last, few years, really. So it's certainly looking good, hopefully up to Saturday. It all gets underway on Sunday, so fingers crossed it will continue. Sunday afternoon is the first practice session around the mountain course. Pretty much 2 weeks thereafter are practicing and racing for the MGP and the Classic TT. Manx Radio Motorsport will be back on the air from Sunday lunchtime on Manx Radio's AM network to bring you full commentary of all the practicing, all the racing. Our team will be there at the grandstand and around the course as well to keep you up to date, and that special website as well, motorsport.manxradio.com, if you want to keep up to date with everything MGP related for this year. Travel-wise today, as Lewis mentioned, the mountain road is still closed. They're filming for the new TT movie up there, so that northern stretch of the mountain has been closed for over 24 hours now, and it will be shut through until 8 o'clock this evening. It's the stretch from Barul Park in Ramsey through to the bungalow, closed off at the moment. It'll be that way until 8 this evening, so you will obviously need to divert around that. Just be aware as well, temporary lights were due to go in at 6 o'clock this morning on the main peel to Douglas Road at Greeber Castle for work on a dangerous tree. We assume this is a continuation of the work yesterday with that closure of the main road yesterday afternoon, and that did cause huge delays around the west of the island. Thank you so much for all your updates on that yesterday. The road is open, albeit with temporary lights, so just be aware of that if you're heading that way. They're due to be in for the next couple of days. Sailings wise, Ben McCree was pretty late at leaving Heysham. The overnight sailing didn't leave until just before 4 o'clock, often the way when the Ben does the Larne sailing in the daytime, as it did yesterday. Obviously lots of freight to get on board the Ben. That's why we assume this delay, and with the Arrow being in dry dock at the moment in Merseyside while they fix that oil leak for the Arrow, that is obviously just sort of exacerbating things in that respect. So the Ben is on her way. She should be here by 8 o'clock. So the newspapers and so forth will be later in the shops than normal. She is due to go back out to Heysham, leaving Douglas at 8:30. We strongly suspect there will be a delay on that departure. But Mananin, all looking good. She is now on her way to Liverpool. Manx Radio. 12 minutes past seven, and staying with maritime matters, Douglas RNLI volunteers are calling for honest reflection over what they've described as a decade of decline. In a statement from past and present members, the voice of the crew, as it were, they've described the past few years as the death of a thousand cuts. It comes after operational volunteers were told they'll have to reapply for positions within a new station structure in the island's capital. The RNLI says it remains fully committed to Douglas Lifeboat Station. But what has caused this divide? John Moss has this report.
1: Unless you've needed rescuing, most people are probably blissfully unaware of the day-to-day running of the Douglas station and boat. They may have seen evidence, of course, of the local RNLI operation.
2: Opposite the bus station site, the RNLB Betty Hunt batch. And on the back, on her stern, is written Douglas Lifeboat. The crew of Douglas were taken, in fact, down a year ago, down to Poole, to be trained on her. And here she is moored on the inner harbour, so many people passing by will assume that she is Douglas's operational lifeboat.
1: The distinctive but very old lifeboat house in Douglas Outer Harbour has not been used for some time.
3: Well, that's gone now. We're out of it completely. We haven't used it since 2018. It had asbestos problems. It's fallen to bits, basically. And the slipway in particular has become extremely expensive to maintain. So, no. In general, throughout the RNLI, slipway boats will become a thing of the past eventually.
1: Alan Corlett of the RNLI locally. There were suggestions the lifeboat house could be moved back, giving more room in the outer harbour for ferry movements. Plans to move the Douglas crew headquarters into what was a former Manx Marine Chandler's on the inner harbour are still progressing. But what has prompted this sudden emerging of interest? Well, a few days ago, there was a post on Facebook which suggested the crews were being invited to reapply for their positions. The RNLI I replied to our invitation and said they wanted to rebuild a strong and sustainable team. They said that the station had not yet been able to return to active service. It had not been operational since November 2025. They said a lifeboat can only operate when enough volunteers are fully trained across a range of crew roles, enabling the team to work safely and effectively together. They add they'll assess the most appropriate lifeboat provision for Douglas during a 6 to 8 week period while various feasibility studies take place. Well, now has come this latest statement, the result of a discussion, I understand, that local volunteers had amongst themselves. They speak of the roots of the issue going back 10 years when an allocated replacement Shannon class craft was withdrawn and then assigned to another station. They go on, the volunteers believe a pattern of delayed infrastructure investment, aging lifeboats and reactive decision making has continued ever since. Between 2022 and 2025, Douglas operated a long succession of aging Mersey class lifeboats, each suffering significant mechanical failures. At times, they say the station was left without a fully operational lifeboat. They add, financial decisions have also raised questions among some volunteers. They note that funding originally donated towards a Shannon-class lifeboat had to be returned when the project failed to proceed. They also highlight the removal of approximately £500,000 from branch funds for historic planned maintenance costs to infrastructure, a transaction they say identified only because it was questioned by the station treasurer. They go on to say, despite recent public speculation, the volunteers reject some suggestions that internal disputes are responsible for the station's current position. The crew remain united, they say. People have different personalities and opinions, but support one another and remain committed to saving lives at sea. The problems we've experienced, they say, have largely been beyond the control of the volunteer crew. It's been described in the past few years as the death of a thousand cuts. They add, the volunteers say this statement is not about assigning blame, but about ensuring the public understands the wider context between the challenges Douglas Lifeboat Station has faced over the past decade. Part of a statement from some 20 RNLI volunteers, I understand. We've passed that statement on to the RNLI and to the Infrastructure Department for comment. The RNLI, like any major organisation, sees changes happen over the years. The type of craft being used by the lifeboat service will be included in those changes. When I talked to Alan Corlett earlier this year, it was the shape of craft to come and the nature of the role that he closed on.
3: Throughout every area that the RNLI operates in, there have been a number of asset changes and there will be a lot more to come. The nature of rescues has changed. Most of them happen now within 10 miles of a station or 10 miles of the shoreline and involve people who've left from the shore rather than those who've been at sea and got into trouble. So the nature of rescue is changing and the RNLI has to respond to that change.
0: Well, that's Alan Corbett speaking there. Alan, of course, very, very much involved at the Peel Lifeboat Station. And before that, John, looking at exactly what's happening at Douglas Lifeboat Station. We've sort of heard lots of rumours bubbling over the last sort of few weeks and months. So good to get that statement from past and present members. And as John mentioned, we have approached the RNLI to respond and the DOI as well. So we await a response on that. If you want to recap the details of this story, because it seems as a fair amount going on here, it's all there at manxradio.com with the time now at almost 18 minutes past 7.
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0: Think about what you heard there then about this situation at Douglas Lifeboat Station. Any kind of divide like this surely can't be a good thing. So 166-177 studio@manxradio.com if you'd like to get in touch about that, or indeed anything else we're talking about this morning. We'll be looking at influencers coming over to the island in just a few moments. Influencers, there's the term that's risen to prominence in the last few years. Coming up at 9, Chris will be here for Tuesday's morning show. Just before 11:30, we'll have the next of our general election candidate interviews as we move ever closer to the election in September and next month, of course. This morning we'll be hearing from Mary Phillips, who's standing in Eyre and Michael. Mary Phillips will be on just before 11:30. That interview will be available afterwards as a podcast at manxradio.com, where you can also watch the video of the interview. You can watch as well later on the Manx Radio YouTube channel. And Man in Line with Andy, it's an open line today. He's here from noon. And with the time now at 7:20, we can join Lewis for Tuesday's headlines.
9: A decade of decline is what volunteers at Douglas RNLI say the station has faced as they call for honest reflection. Past and present crew members have issued a statement after volunteers were told they'll have to reapply for positions within a new station structure. It follows the suspension of activities at the site. A local charity wants to know where election candidates stand on environmental issues. Manx Wildlife Trust is asking prospective MHKs to answer questions on topics such as net zero, saying it wants to make sure nature is at the forefront of their minds. And more than £173,000, that's what Visit Isle of Man has spent on influencers and content creators over the past 5 years. The agency says working with social media personalities helps showcase the island through authentic storytelling. In the latest international news this morning, the UK Prime Minister's told his Justice Secretary to draw up plans to prevent the early release of PC Andrew Harper's killers. Andy Burnham stepped in just hours after Downing Street warned it was not possible to exempt just one or two offenders from a scheme to ease prison overcrowding. Search and rescue efforts are underway in dozens of cities and towns in western Colombia after a powerful earthquake there. At least 132 people have died. And TikTok is the most mentioned social media platform during Childline counselling sessions. The NSPCC's warned young people are being exposed to a devastating range of harms online.
0: Ben McCree, late coming over from Heysham, but she is just approaching Douglas Harbour now, coming towards Battery Pier. So hopefully within the next 10, 15, perhaps 20 minutes, she'll be berthed and starting to unload.

0: Bizarre Inc. and Angie Brown. It's Manx Radio Breakfast, 25 past 7. Now we're well into the summer holidays here on the island, and of course just days away from this year's Manx Grand Prix. It's a time when many tourists come to our shores, and in a battle to reel in more visitors, many holiday destinations have turned to influencers in a bid to promote what they have to offer. And the Isle of Man is no different, as Sam Turton reports.
1: A Freedom of Information request has revealed that Visit Isle of Man has spent over £170,000 on influencers in the last 5 years. The bill, which includes content fees, trip expenses, including travel, accommodation, food, drink and activities, has cost taxpayers £173,707.35 since 2021. In the same time, the Department for Enterprise says it has not spent any money on influencers promoting the island on behalf of Locate, which is the agency that encourages people to make the move and live here. Percy Hampton, host of What's the Skeet, who has not been involved in any of the visit campaigns, spoke to us about what it means to be an influencer.
2: Well, I'd say the term influencer is a very broadly used term. I think that if you create content, you could be called an influencer. But just because you create content doesn't necessarily mean you're an influencer. But in my opinion, an influencer would be somebody who has some form of influence over people's maybe day, their opinion, maybe changes their thought pattern. It influences them in some way throughout the day, whether that's humour, whether that's sort of content that is in like formal and you learn something from, or whether it's just interesting, really. I think that's what I reckon an influence would be to me.
1: So, speaking of that, how did you get into it? Because you've become sort of gone from farming to influencing with your podcast, What the Skeet. How did you sort of get into it yourself?
2: Well, I think it came from, to be quite honest, probably the interest of what people get up to. I'm naturally quite nosy, maybe that's the right term. I'm interested in people's stories. I like people. I've always been a people person, and then started posting form reels, if you want to call it that, just basically videoing what my day was like and what I got up to. And then I thought, well, how could I sort of grow this a little bit bigger? And the idea of podcasting came along, and there was a couple of little podcasts on the Isle of Man, and I thought, ooh, I could really get into this. It's something that I could really get into it. So then it sort of played around in my head when I was away and, you know, developed into a different idea. I thought, I'm going to have a right good bash at this. So filmed 52 episodes last year, and into this year. And I'd say the journey has been very interesting. From somebody who just fancied posting online, just encouraging people to maybe watch what I was up to, maybe I thought, well, they find it interesting or funny. Yeah, I think they might do.
1: And how do you find balancing that sort of role of where you've done promotion for companies on the island and being yourself and, you know, having your time for your day-to-day job and just sort of being Percy? How do you find balancing those two sort of demands on you, on yourself?
2: I would say that I am who I am on camera, no matter what type of promotional content it is or if it's for myself. I try to always just be me, because I find that living on a small island, you can't afford to try to be somebody you're not. I mean, obviously, if I'm in an interview style situation during the podcast, I might ask more questions and be a little bit more professional, but it's still me.
0: Well, there we go. He's definitely a character and always great value. I see a lot of his videos on social media. What's the Skeet, podcast host and Manx influencer Percy Hampton, speaking to Sam about the rise of influencers. We should say Percy isn't one of the influencers being paid for by Visit Isle of Man. But hear more about this. We'll be speaking to Chief Exec of Visit Isle of Man, Deborah Heather. She'll be with us here in the studio just after 8 o'clock. Lewis, this is something that I'm not overly in tune with. I think when it comes to social media and these kind of new things, because, you know, influencer, it's a term that we hadn't really heard up until a few years ago. I think it's fair to say you're more in tune with this kind of thing than I am. I mean, do you see influencers on your social media feeds?
3: Yeah, I suppose so. But they're more content creators, I would say. Like Percy was saying, I think there is a difference between someone who would class themselves as, say, an influencer and someone who just generates the type of content that certain people would want to see. I know there are several sort of home, like interior design accounts that tend to come up. My wife follows a lot of those things. I get lots of content creators making like quick pasta dishes and things like that. But like, yeah, on the island, we do have people with large amounts of social media followers. I know this your man, Sid Batty as well. Just checking his account, 1.1 million followers he has on his Instagram. And what Sid does is he travels around the world with this little toy duck, and you know, he gets enormous amounts of interaction. So there is a market there.
0: And I suppose you need a bit of a hook to hang things on. For example, Percy, he has the Manx accent. We heard that very clearly there.
3: And the mullet.
0: The big mullet as well. And it does, it's those kind of things. I suppose you have to, how do you become an influencer? There's there's a question.
3: This is the main question, isn't it?
0: Yeah,
3: that's it. I think you could do it, Ben.
0: What do you reckon?
3: I think you're almost there.
0: Well, I don't know. What do you reckon? I could influence people to watch classic episodes of Neighbours, Corrie, that kind of thing. You know?
3: Yeah, just talking through your highlight reel. That'd be fantastic.
0: Could you imagine? Maybe a couple of people would follow, I'm not sure, but actually it's that thing though, isn't it? You know, we could easily, I think, both of us, because you've absolutely bought into island life, you know, sort of extolling the virtues of the island and showing what it has to offer, you know. Peel last night looked absolutely stunning, so I guess just and you do see this, lots of people put videos of the island, and this is kind of what we're talking about this morning, promoting the island with influencers, you know?
3: I know, if only I could video myself, because unfortunately looking at videos of myself I feel sick.
0: You see, that's the issue I have. Yeah, this is it. So that's self-critiquing, isn't it? So, I suppose you've got to have a fair bit of confidence to be an influencer. So it's a really interesting subject. And we're talking this morning about the fact Visit Isle of Man has spent more than £173,000 on holiday influencers since 2021. So what do you think about that? Is it worth the money if this is bringing lots of people to our shores, if this is pushing the island out worldwide and really promoting, you know, the beauty that we have to offer here? Let us know your thoughts, as we say, more on this with the chief exec of Visit Isle of Man after 8 o'clock.
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0: I should say, Lewis definitely looks better on camera than I do. But with the time, it's almost 25 to 8 now. The weather today, fine and dry with lengthy spells of sunshine. A lovely day ahead, a light to moderate east or southeast wind, and feeling very warm today with best temperatures reaching 22 Celsius. The sunrise time earlier was 12 minutes to 6 and sunset this evening 2 minutes to 9.
4: 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Got a gap? We have implants. Call Tracy Bell today on 613 323. I was there.

0: Robbie with Candy on Manx Radio Breakfast. Lots to look forward to this week. Tomorrow evening we have the partial solar eclipse, and hopefully the skies will be clear for this because the weather is looking very good as we go through the week. Remember, don't ever look at the sun with the naked eye. And on that note, I tell you what, the special solar eclipse glasses that we were giving away yesterday morning went like absolute hotcakes. When I went downstairs after the programme yesterday morning, there was a queue of people at the door. So great to have such a good response on that, and hopefully you availed yourself of a pair of those. We had lots to give away, but they absolutely sort of flew off the shelves, as it were. So between 6 and 8 o'clock tomorrow evening, this partial solar eclipse, the peak of that coming just after 7, and then later on tomorrow night the Perseid meteor shower will potentially be very visible, and that's a good one as well. Thursday, the dissolution of the House of Keys ahead of the general election in a few weeks from now. And also on Thursday, A-level results day. So if you're listening to us now, heading up to your school to pick up results on Thursday, we wish you in advance the very, very best of luck, and we'll have much more on A-level results day on Thursday morning. The time now is 22 minutes to 8, and ahead of this month's general election, what are the key election issues for you? Well, for the Manx Wildlife Trust, it wants to make sure nature is at the forefront of the minds of candidates. The charity is asking those standing to answer questions about where they stand on a number of environmental issues it believes the Isle of Man is facing. Chief Executive Graham Makepeace-Warne has been speaking to Amy.
1: Manx Wildlife Trust see ourselves as nature's voice. Obviously, nature doesn't get a vote, and we need to make sure that nature's needs are heard of. But I think more importantly than that, we believe that nature underpins the economy, it underpins our food production, and it underpins our mental and physical well-being. So that's the framework that we've used to come up with some questions for our prospective MHKs. We've tried numerous things over the years, from having our own manifesto, from inviting prospective MHKs to answer a few questions online or on social media, and they've not really hit home. They've not really had the effect that we wanted. So this time we thought we would invite prospective MHKs, candidates, to speak to myself for just 30 minutes to answer just 13 questions around the environment. And that was really about creating the idea of the environment and nature in their mindset and in their manifestos in the run-up to the election.
2: And you say that as a charity you believe that nature underpins so many vital parts of our island. And why do you think it is so important?
1: Because the science says so, essentially. We're a scientifically driven organisation. The statistics and the science says that nature is important to everything that we do.
2: Do you think there's been enough done in recent years to try and make sure the Isle of Man is at the forefront of climate change prevention measures?
1: I see a lot of backlash around net zero and people saying the island's so small, what difference can it make? I think whatever happens, it needs to be Isle of Man specific. You know, there are many unique things about the Isle of Man. Some are great, some are not so great, and whatever plans we come up with for the island, they need to be Isle of Man specific. I don't take the argument that we're too small to make a difference. I think we can be an exemplar for the world. And the key point for me is most people are first and foremost worried about the economy, and that's understandable. We all have to live, we all earn a living, and we all want to know that that money is going to be spent by our government wisely. My argument to that is that nature underpins the economy. There's lots of opportunities for us to have an island that enables people and nature to thrive together if we allow nature to do what it does best.
2: And so then going back to the questionnaire, what are you really hoping to achieve from it? What would you consider to be successful after the campaign?
1: Well, I explained to every candidate at the beginning of the call that we're not trying to catch anyone out. We don't want to make anyone look stupid. We want to provide a platform where people can state their position on nature and the environment, because we think that's important. It's been a really interesting process for me as well. I think the way that we do politics in the Isle of Man is quite different, and we get a lot of people who you wouldn't describe as professional politicians. And there's lots of areas. No one can really know about everything, but there's lots of areas that I think some of our prospective MHKs and candidates are just completely unaware of. They're unknown unknowns. And so by doing this, we're raising the profile of nature and the environment for those candidates.
0: Graham Makepeace-Warne from the Manx Wildlife Trust speaking to Amy about the questions the charity is asking prospective MHKs. Just go on at 20 to 8, we'll bring you the morning's headlines next.
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0: Manx Radio. A Tuesday morning, more am I to you. With the time now, it's 17 minutes to 8. Lewis has the morning's headlines.
7: The RNLI has once again said it remains committed to Douglas Lifeboat Station. It comes as volunteers at the site call for honest reflection over what they've described as a decade of decline. A local charity wants to know where election candidates stand on environmental issues. Manx Wildlife Trust is asking prospective MHKs to answer questions on topics such as net zero, saying it wants to make sure nature is at the forefront of their minds. And a reminder, the mountain road is closed between Ramsey and the bungalow as filming for the new TT film continues. The route is set to reopen at 8 o'clock tonight. In the international news this morning, Andy Burnham's told his Justice Secretary to find a way to keep two men who killed a police officer behind bars. The UK government's been under pressure to exempt the pair convicted of the manslaughter of PC Andrew Harper from an early release scheme to ease prison overcrowding. Amber heat health alerts kick in across most of England this morning as the latest heatwave threatens to put more pressure on services. Meanwhile, 45 million people across the country are now living in areas officially in drought. And Britain's won a first gold medal at the European Athletics Championships in Birmingham, with sprinter Amy Hunt taking 100 metres gold last night. There was also a silver in the 4x400 mixed relay.
0: The situation at Douglas Lifeboat Station we've been hearing about this morning. We did approach the RNLI for a response. And Lewis, literally in the last couple of minutes, they have sent us a fairly lengthy statement.
7: Yes, indeed. And it's similar to the statements we've received when covering this story over the last couple of weeks. It says the RNLI remains fully committed to Douglas Lifeboat Station and to securing a long-term solution that provides a sustainable life-saving service for the future. We recognise the pause to operations is an unsettling time for the station. However, the safety of our volunteers, staff and those we rescue remains our highest priority. It says we firmly believe a fresh start is necessary. You can find that full statement over at manxradio.com.
0: Time now 7:45, and across the water, as we've been hearing, Andy Burnham has now said that a solution can be found to keep PC Andrew Harper's killers behind bars, even as others are released early from prison. The BBC's Jack Fenwick has more on this.
8: It is a curious change of language from the government, Nick. Just yesterday, Downing Street said it wouldn't be possible to exempt just one or two offenders convicted of manslaughter. We know Andy Burnham has wanted to be able to go further, didn't want the killers of Andrew Harper to be released early, but all the mood music had suggested that the government was struggling to find a way to make that happen. Now we're told Andy Burnham is confident that a solution can be found. But what's not clear is exactly what has changed. Now, of course, some people have said that there are ways to free up prison space, whether that is by bailing or electronically tagging people on remand, or the sort of ideas Nigel Farage was talking about yesterday of deporting foreign criminals. But we just don't know right now what it is that Andy Burnham thinks could be done. Now, the new Justice Secretary, Alex Norris, has been tasked with outlining what that solution might be. But clearly, the new Prime Minister thinks that politically, this just couldn't go on with Downing Street saying there was nothing to be done.
0: The latest update there on that big story from across the water.
4: In the run-up to the House of Keys general election on Thursday, the 24th of September, we want to give you as much information as possible about who's standing in your constituency to help you decide who to vote for. 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
0: Well, let's have a look at the front of the morning's newspapers now. And The Times leads with Andy Burnham telling the UK Justice Secretary to draw up plans to prevent the early release of Andrew Harper's killers, as we were hearing about there, and no doubt more on this as the day goes on.
7: The Metro focuses on the extreme weather across the world, from severe droughts in the UK to a typhoon hitting China. The Guardian's focusing on the surge in what it calls unprecedented summer blazes sweeping across Britain as firefighters struggle to put them out.
0: The Eye also leads on the extreme weather, with 45 million people in the UK now living in drought. High and dry is how the Mirror describes the situation.
7: The Daily Express reports on Conservative leader Kemi Badenoch's warning of more hardship unless Andy Burnham rules out UK tax rises.
0: The Mail reports on Britain's illegal migrant crisis as a record 230 asylum seekers arrived on UK shores on a mega dinghy.
7: Meanwhile, French authorities fear there's no limit to the number of people traffickers will squeeze onto a vessel. That's the Telegraph's story. The Sun also leads with the small boats crisis.
0: And Jeff Bezos is the focus for The Star as he looks set to buy a minority stake in Liverpool Football Club.
7: And it is Examiner Day on the Isle of Man today. The front page, Heart of Gold, this a Manx woman's tribute to her ex-husband after his death in a prison cell.
0: And the time now is 12 minutes to 8.
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0: Well, starting with the sailings, as we mentioned, Ben McCree was late leaving Heysham. The overnight sailing didn't depart until just before 4 o'clock. We assume this is while they got her loaded with freight as she sailed to Larne yesterday. So obviously a lot more freight to come over on the overnight sailing, with Arrow being in dry dock at the moment. That's probably made things a little bit worse in that respect. So the Ben is in. She has arrived. She is starting to unload as we speak. But the steam packet has said that there will be a delay to the 8.30 departure back to Heysham. That is now due to leave at approximately 9.30. So the Ben running with an hour delay this morning. Mananin all looking good though, leaving Douglas for Liverpool just after 7 o'clock. No problems being reported at the airport. For the roads, the filming for the new TT movie continues. So that means that closure for the mountain road continues. It's shut between Barul Park in Ramsey and the bungalow until 8 o'clock this evening. And for details of all the closures over the next few days, just go to manxradio.com. Quick reminder as well, this evening the southern section of the mountain will close again. Bungalow to the Cregner Bar, 6.30 until no later than 10.30. That's all for verge cutting and hedge trimming ahead of the MGP and Classic TT. Now through Greber, temporary lights have gone in this morning at Greber Castle on the main road. It's for the removal of a dangerous tree. We assume it's that work continuing from yesterday, but the road is open, albeit with temporary lights. They may slow you down. They're in 24 hours a day for the next couple of days. In Douglas, lights continue on Victoria Road. That stretch of Ballinard Road is shut. Braddon Road, you've got those lights in by the school. The West Baldwin Road, there is that closure at Ingebrek in Ramsey. The swing bridge is shut for those repairs. And a few things in the south of the island, just by King William's College on the main road, there are temporary lights in there. Temporary lights as well on the main road through Colby for stone wall repairs. And Shore Road at Gansey, there's temporary lights at the Port Erin turn, 24 hours a day for overhead line replacement. And in Peel, there'll be temporary lights again today on Albany Road. They'll be in from 9:30 to 3:30, and that's for patching works.
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0: Well, let's stay in the west of the island. Patrick Commissioners says it doesn't have the money to support the development of a car park at Kionsloo Reservoir. The local authority was told by the Department of Infrastructure that due to the financial cost, The decision was made not to include a car park in its redevelopment scheme. Also on its agenda was a discussion about the proposed registration of two buildings and funding for a new skate park. Our local Democracy reporter Emma Draper was at the meeting.
10: The commissioners were told by the DOI that it would cost £100,000 to reinstate, but it wouldn't be able to carry out the project without support from the local authority. Clerk Claire Cope told the board that the development of the car park was part of the planning application. Commissioner Paul Craker queried how big the area was due to be, and Commissioner John Anderson confirmed it was a small space for a few cars. The clerk also said planning support from the commissioners was based on the car park being reinstated. She added that the request also came despite the DOI scheme already having Treasury approval. The board agreed that it wasn't in a position to financially support the scheme. Also on the agenda was a discussion about a proposal to register two buildings in the parish. The Foxdale Heritage Centre and Nokuski Cottage in Nyarbal Bay are being considered for registration by the Department of Environment, Food and Agriculture. The commissioners agreed it was important to protect buildings which had been around for a long time, and the local authority is looking at improving the skate park and children's play area in Foxdale. The clerk said a representative from an equipment company was due to visit the island, but this has been postponed. She confirmed that once she had met with the company, a plan could be submitted for grant schemes. Patrick commissioners will next meet on Monday the 14th of September.
0: Local Democracy reporter Emma Draper with the details from last night's Patrick Commissioners meeting. The time now, almost 7 minutes to 8.

0: Aztec Camera, Somewhere in My Heart. It's Manx Radio Breakfast. In the next hour of the programme, by the way, if you took part in our big competition at the Royal Show over the weekend, or with Ellen Vanin Fuels and the Ellen Vanin Friendly Beekeepers Association, then we're going to announce the winners of some very nice prizes that we have to give away. Speaking of the Royal Show, Simon and Kiri are here this evening with a special edition of Countryside from 6:30, looking back on the show. And speaking of Ellen Vanin Fuels, The Mystery Motorist is coming up in just over half an hour from now. Another very famous TV comedy character for you to work out this morning. Did you suss it all out yesterday?
1: And I believe they both might be butter.
0: That brilliant sketch from The Vicar of Dibley about I can't believe it's not butter. Alice Tinker was the answer. Alice Horton, as I think she went on to be. She did marry Hugo, didn't she? Was she in a pair of fairy wings coming down the aisle? Emma Chambers was just so good. So who will it be today? 8:30, we'll get cracking with this. Your chance to win 50 quid's worth of road fuel from EVF.
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Well, coming up, we'll continue to ask the question, what are influencers worth? As we've heard, the DfE has spent over £150,000 over the last 5 years inviting social media personalities to the island. So at 8:10, we'll be joined by the chief exec of Visit Isle of Man, Deborah Heather, to talk all about this, to look at the value it's bringing to the island. And full weather update.

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1: Manx Radio News at 8 o'clock at Moramai. I'm Lewis Foster. Past and present members of Douglas RNLI say the station has faced a decade of decline. They've issued a statement calling for honest reflection after they were told they'll have to reapply for positions within a new station structure. John Moss reports.
2: It's most unusual for lifeboat crews to voice any concerns, but in a five-page statement, the result we understand of a group meeting of 20 volunteers, the emotive phrase, death by a thousand cuts, is used. They detail the lifeboats allocated to Douglas, and indeed those withdrawn from Douglas. But they say the reason they've gone public is to further general understanding about what is happening, not to align blame. And they say they've never stopped wanting to serve the people of the island.
1: A statement from the RNLI says it remains fully committed to Douglas Lifeboat Station and to securing a long-term solution that provides a sustainable, life-saving service for the future. You can find the statement in full at manxradio.com. Visit Isle of Man has spent more than £173,000 on holiday influencers in the last 5 years. The figure was revealed as part of a Freedom of Information request, which sought figures and policies on third-party promotion of the island as a destination for tourism and future residents. Taxpayers' money has funded content fees and trip expenses such as travel, accommodation, food, drink and activities. Visit Isle of Man says it works with influencers and content creators as part of its wider PR and marketing activity to increase destination awareness and showcase the island through authentic storytelling. A local charity wants to make sure nature is at the forefront of the minds of candidates standing in next month's general election. The Manx Wildlife Trust is asking prospective MHKs to answer questions about where they stand on the environmental issues it believes the Isle of Man is facing. Topics include our net zero commitments and how the planning system should be protecting natural spaces. Graham Makepeace Warne is the charity's chief executive.
3: I think the way that we do politics in the Isle of Man is quite different, and we get a lot of people who you wouldn't describe as professional politicians. And there's lots of areas. No one can really know about everything, but there's lots of areas that I think some of our prospective MHKs and candidates are just completely unaware of. They're unknown unknowns. And so by doing this, we're raising the profile of nature and the environment for those candidates.
1: Andreas Commissioners says it's delighted that its community-funded play area has finally been completed. New picnic benches have been added as a finishing touch. The local authority had faced a number of setbacks before it could get the area up and running, including moving location and bad weather. Chair Jackie Farragher says the area has been continuously full of youngsters during the school holidays.
4: Just fantastic, isn't it? I mean, 2021, I think, is when we first had the idea. It was actually our late chair, Bobby Clegg, came up with the idea. And here we are, 2026. And yes, at last, everything finished. We can draw a line under it and happy days, all done.
1: And a reminder, the mountain road is closed between Ramsey and the bungalow once again as filming for the new TT film continues. The route is set to reopen by 8 o'clock tonight. We'll turn now to the latest international news, and the UK Prime Minister's asking for plans to be drawn up to stop PC Andrew Harper's killers leaving prison early. It follows heavy criticism of the early release scheme, which is aimed at freeing up space in England and Wales. Andy Burnham wants his Justice Secretary to work through further options to keep the most serious offenders behind bars. Housing Minister Sally Jamieson says it's about striking the right balance.
5: I think the officials and the Justice Secretary need some time to go through it and make sure they get an outcome which satisfies all our desire to make sure those two killers don't get out, but also make sure that we're able to maintain the integrity of our prison system, that we still have capacity and we can still lock people away.
1: Search and rescue efforts are underway in dozens of cities and towns in western Colombia after a powerful earthquake there. At least 132 people have died. New heat warnings take effect this morning in the UK after nearly three-quarters of England was declared in drought yesterday. Amber health alerts will apply in all regions apart from the northeast, with temperatures predicted to reach 29 degrees. And Donald Trump says FIFA would be making a terrible mistake if they get rid of Gianni Infantino. Yesterday, confederations representing Europe, North and Central America and Asia said the head of world football's governing body had lost their trust through deception. 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
0: Thanks very much, Lewis. The latest update now from Ronald's Way Met Office. If you like it hot and sunny, this is definitely the forecast for you because it will be fine and dry today. Lengthy spells of sunshine, a light to moderate east or southeast wind, and feeling very warm with highs of 22 later. Another fine day tomorrow, very warm at sunny spells, light to moderate south or southeast winds, and best temperatures creeping up to 23. And a little bit warmer again on Thursday, dry and sunny for much of the day. Temperatures peaking around 24, although there is a small risk of coastal mist and fog patches developing in places later in the day as the wind swings southwest. And then fine, dry and sunny weather again for Friday. Temperatures coming just back down a touch on Friday and into the weekend. In the North Irish Sea, there are no weather warnings at the moment. The wind is mainly east or southeast, 2 to 4, soon veering south or southeast, occasionally reaching force 5 in places later. The state of sea, smooth or slight. The weather's fair, the visibility's good, and the tide times in Douglas. The tide is coming back in. High water is at 11 o'clock. Low tide later on, 29 minutes past 5. The sun came up earlier at 12 minutes to 6. And this evening, the sun is now setting before 9 o'clock. The sunset time later, 2 minutes to 9 to be precise.
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0: Moramai to you. Thank you for being with us this morning. It's Tuesday, the 11th of August.
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0: living, I'm living, so we turning up. Yeah, we turning it up.
1: It's Ariana Grande here on Manx Radio Breakfast. A very good Tuesday morning to you. The time now is 11 minutes past 8. And Lewis, we've been talking this morning all about influencers and content creators.
2: Yeah, that's right. And it's after it was revealed that Visit Isle of Man has spent more than £173,000 on holiday influencers in the last 5 years. That's bringing people with a large social media following over to the island to generate some PR, essentially. And we're joined now in the studio by the chief executive of Visit Isle of Man, Deborah Heather. Moramai, Deborah. So, first of all, just explain to us, what is an influencer or a content creator, and why is Visit Isle of Man using them to promote the island?
3: If I'm honest, it's just a modern way of marketing. It's just a different way of thinking about when we used to spend a lot of money on advertising, putting your adverts in the big broadsheets at a weekend to try and attract people to a destination. It's this similar sort of principle. It's people that have a certain amount of followers or a type of followers that we know we can, that would be interested in the Isle of Man. So we deliberately target those people to promote the island.
2: How do you choose which influencers to work with and which are going to be beneficial, I suppose?
3: It is like everything we do as Visit Isle of Man. We don't actually have a product to sell. Obviously, we've got this beautiful island, but we don't have a conversion tool. I can't tell you everything that we've done and how many room nights it's attracted on the island. That's for the businesses on the island to benefit from. So what we do is we look at their following, we look at their subject matter, the material that they're doing, and we match that to the campaigns that we're running. So what we're trying to achieve from working with those influencers. We use our PR agency as well in London to help us, you know, work through who's the best potential. And sometimes going for somebody with a smaller following is better on a specific subject matter. So if we think about Monty Hall's and sustainability, there was a direct correlation, and that's exactly why we chose him for that.
2: You mentioned about the benefits. How do you assess that? I suppose you can't put it down to a fiscal number, but is there another measurement you can use?
3: Yeah, so we obviously look at their following in the first place, but then you look at their views, their engagement, and that's how we actually analyse how impactful they have been. And sometimes we get other benefits from it. So, for example, when Alex George came over and he interviewed Peter Hickman by walking through the glens and things, it was all about well-being, but obviously we're trying to get that nature piece out on walking. There was a follow-up of about 7 or 8 articles in the press from that. So there's other elements to it. It's a really integrated campaign.
2: Yeah, Peter Hickman, I don't think, needs any introduction. Alex George.
3: Dr. Alex George was
2: Love Island,
3: but also he was the BBC's medical doctor around well-being representative for a while.
2: Yeah, but it's difficult then, I suppose, to guarantee a return on investment. So how do you justify this tactic?
3: I mean, it is the same as any marketing and any PR piece. We have to look at reach. We have to look at engagement. But actually, what we're looking at is the bigger picture. So our numbers, we look at the amount of people that came to the island. We look at how much they spent on the island. So we have a larger, more overarching target. And that's how we judge what we do. But it is an integrated campaign. So everything should be working together to achieve that. And equally, our stakeholders are working towards that as well. We, you know, the operators on the island are trying to do this as well.
2: What do you make of the reaction? We've seen these FOI results come out, more than £173,000 in 5 years. There has been a fair bit of negative reaction to this. What do you make of that?
3: We just have to do our job. There are other destinations across the world that we're competing with that spend millions more than we do on this. And actually, I get that people don't maybe understand it or they don't appreciate what it does, but we have to do that to compete.
2: It's a time when every penny counts, doesn't it?
3: Absolutely. And we work really hard to make sure we get the best return on investment. We're in a position where Visit Isle of Man gets a budget of 2.8 million, which includes Welcome Centre and our registration, the legislative bit we do. Our competitors on Jersey get 4.6 million and they only do marketing. So we really do make every dollar count, I guess.
1: Visit Isle of Man says it works with individuals who can authentically represent the island. So how authentic is that representation if it's actually being paid for?
3: Morally, you might completely disagree with this. This is not a question of that, I guess. As I said just before to Lewis, I think the point for me is that our competitors do this, and to actually stake our claim in the world of global travel, we have to be able to compete and do that. And I don't disagree. I can see that point of view completely.
1: Yeah, for the people you're paying to come and sort of promote the island, do you say to them, actually, you can't sort of say anything about the negative things? No. Does it all have to be positive?
3: No, not at all. We don't do that. Obviously, we agree a subject matter. The content's really important to us. So we have a golf representative. We want him to talk about golf. You know, it's that sort of thing. But we don't ever dictate. And you don't normally get editorial rights with these influencers either.
1: A couple of people have mentioned on the text this morning about the ongoing issues with the boat, Manxman being in dry dock, etc., etc. Well documented that has been over the last few weeks. But a couple of people saying that actually if you are paying these influencers to come to the island and they're stuck waiting for the boat because it's delayed, I mean, the Ben is running with an hour's delay this morning. You know, how much does that play a part? I mean, we'd be remiss of us not to touch on the steam packet issues this morning.
3: No, I completely understand. And I do get that argument as well, but we can't think that travel disruption is unique to the Isle of Man. It absolutely isn't. Every other island has got similar issues. And actually, it's less of a priority. We have a 99.2% customer satisfaction score. So that's satisfied or very satisfied, our visitors. I think sometimes we get very inward facing and the problems we're experiencing is not what the impression is in the outside world.
1: But there's no doubt about it. There has been a lot of disruption with the boats this summer, peak time of the year, going into Manx Grand Prix. What kind of reaction have you seen to these ferry issues?
3: I think from a stakeholder's point of view, obviously, people have had cancellations. They've had rooms cancelled. They've had dates change, which is always difficult to juggle, especially when you've got peak period and you're normally at capacity anyway. In terms of the visitor stuff, we haven't had a big reaction, I'll be honest, because I think it's been handled well in terms of moving people onto different boats and all of that sort of thing. We'll have to wait and see. But this stuff happens. We all know it happens with the airlines. We'll always get incidents and we're on an island and we have to work around that.
1: So no major concerns at the moment then that you've seen?
3: No major concerns that I've seen at the moment. I think it's inconvenient, yes, but I think most of it has been handled well.
1: Does it concern you as chief exec of Visit Isle of Man?
3: Always. I want things to go perfectly.
1: You've arranged for two influencers to visit the island in September. So why September, sort of beyond the peak summer season?
3: So what we're trying to do is grow our season. It's a perpetual problem, I guess, in our cooler European countries that our off-season is a really difficult sell. But it is becoming more popular. I think we talked about it just before we came on air. It's very, very hot in southern Europe now. So actually the Isle of Man has an opportunity. What we're trying to do is stretch our demand. So September's deliberate. It's about filling those boats to island. It's about trying to drive traffic in at off seasons through the autumn, basically.
1: The likes of the Furies and Noel Edmonds, of course, have been so prominent on social media.
3: Yeah.
1: I mean, Noel Edmonds has been here, there and everywhere, really sort of enthusiastically and passionately talking about big island events. How much does Visit Isle of Man benefit from free social media coverage like that? Should you be looking more at that rather than paying people?
3: We would do both. I mean, it's invaluable for us. And obviously, Noel has done a great job, as have the Furies. So, I mean, that is just beneficial for us. And it is like, I guess it's the same situation as one of our hotels spending a lot of money on advertising. All of that is a culmination. This is not Visit Isle of Man doing everything. It's a collective of people delivering to the benefit of the Isle of Man.
1: Is there any way you can track the reaction to the likes of Noel Edmonds and the Furies?
3: Yeah, we can look at the sentiments, we can look at the views, we can look at the engagement pieces that are specific to the Isle of Man. But it's that bit where we can't close that hole in terms of we don't know if that made somebody book.
1: And how much do you think about, you know, the fact that we all have phones now with great cameras, a lot of phones, the fact that anybody now could potentially be an influencer and put, you know, great pictures, videos of the island. Do you sort of look at that side and actually getting people to just post on their own social media and get the word out there?
3: Absolutely. We've got a couple of big campaigns due to come and land very shortly, which is all about locals and visitors and using their own material.
2: And so going forward then, looking at the last 5 years, do you think you'll continue this trend of paying influencers, content creators, or do you think there are other ways we could be spending this money to grow tourism organically?
3: Yes, absolutely. So the the point with social media is it's changing all of the time, and we will completely respond with what the trends are. So there'll be an element of paid, I would imagine, for a good few years yet, but I do think it will change because people are looking for authenticity and you do want to have that reaction. We have to weigh that up as against the point that people still don't know where the Isle of Man is, and that's what we're trying to do and to promote and position.
1: Just on that point, is that a difficult part of your job, actually letting people sort of know the island exists and not confusing us with the Isle of Wight and all that kind of thing? Is that something that just goes on?
3: It has been mentioned a lot, but you know, there is a point, isn't there, that we want to be known as a special place to come. We don't want over tourism for a start. So it's managing that process where we get more people here, our businesses do better, and that helps the residents because we have a more buoyant community, more buoyant leisure and hospitality piece. But yeah, we want people to know where we are. We want to be aspirational. That's why we've focused on more luxury and higher spend stuff, because it is more expensive to travel here than getting a car and going to the Lake District. So we recognise that and we go for a different demographic.
1: Well, just finally, on that note, the expense of getting to the island, again, with the boat disruption, that's been sort of well documented, that we don't pay exactly just pennies to use steam packet services. This money you're spending on influencers, actually, could you be putting that into making travel to and from the Isle of Man a bit more affordable?
3: It is something we've looked at, and we have tried to do some work on that, but unfortunately it hasn't come to fruition as yet. But yes, it is a strategy we've looked at.
1: All right, so we're grateful for your time this morning. Chief Executive of Visit Isle of Man there, Deborah Heather, thanks very much for being with us.
3: Thank you. Thanks, guys.
1: Tuesday morning, the time now 22 minutes past 8.
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1: Well, we are just over half an hour away from Chris Williams being on your wireless. So he'll be here 9 o'clock for Tuesday's morning show. Just before 11:30, we'll hear from the next of our general election candidates, the next of our daily weekday interviews. 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And this morning, Mary Phillips, who's standing in Eyre and Michael. 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Man in line tomorrow, Douglas councillor Natalie Byron-Tier is on the programme. So any questions regarding Douglas, the City Council, tomorrow lunchtime is your chance to put them forward. Today, it's an open line from noon. And now at 24 minutes past 8, Lewis has the morning's headlines.
2: The RNLI has once again said it remains committed to Douglas Lifeboat Station. It comes as volunteers there call for honest reflection over what they've described as a decade of decline. A local charity wants to know where election candidates stand on environmental issues. Manx Wildlife Trust is asking prospective MHKs to answer questions on topics such as net zero, saying it wants to make sure nature is at the forefront of their minds. And the mountain road is once again closed between Ramsey and the bungalow as filming for the new TT film continues. It's set to reopen at 8 o'clock tonight. In the international news this morning, Andy Burnham's told his justice secretary to find a way to keep two men who killed a police officer behind bars. The UK government's under pressure to exempt the pair convicted of the manslaughter of PC Andrew Harper from an early release scheme to ease prison overcrowding. Amber heat health alerts kick in across most of England this morning as the latest heat wave threatens to put more pressure on services. Meanwhile, 45 million people across the country are now living in areas officially in drought. And Britain's won a first gold medal at the European Athletics Championships in Birmingham, with sprinter Amy Hunt taking 100 metres gold last night. There was also a silver in the 4x400 mixed relay.
1: A reminder, the Ben McCree is running with an hour's delay this morning. She was later leaving Heysham. The overnight sailing didn't leave until just before 4 o'clock, so the Ben didn't get into Douglas until just after 7.30. She was due to go about now, in fact, leaving Douglas for Heysham, but the steam packet is saying that the sailing will have a delayed departure, leaving now at approximately 9.30, and this will have a knock-on effect, no doubt, to the Ben's sailings for the rest of the day.

0: Weezer and Buddy Holly. It's Manx Radio Breakfast. That mystery motorist then is imminent. It's your chance to win £50 worth of road fuel from Ellen Van In Fuels at the end of the week. Top up the tank, 50 quid's worth of road fuel. That's all right, isn't it? Just got to work out the famous TV comedy character today. I wonder how you'll go with this one. It's maybe not one of the obvious characters, but certainly a character who was very, very prominent in a huge comedy at one time. We'll see if you can work it all out. It's on the way shortly. The time now is approaching 8:30, and Andreas Commissioners says they are delighted that its community-funded play area has finally been completed. Three new picnic benches have been added as a bit of a finishing touch. The local authority has reported the area being continuously full of youngsters throughout the school holidays. Our local Democracy reporter Emma Draper has been speaking to the chair of Andreas Commissioners, Jackie Farragher.
1: Just fantastic, isn't it? I mean, 2021, I think, is when we first had the idea. It was actually our late chair, Bobby Clegg, came up with the idea. And here we are, 2026. And yes, at last, everything finished. We can draw a line under it and happy days, all done.
2: How pleased are you that the picnic benches have been installed? Because obviously they weren't quite in yet when we officially opened the play area last year. So how nice is it to have them in finally?
1: It's nice now. There's one in the actual park area, and there's four outside the park area where the old park was, and they've been kindly donated by Catherine Revitt. That just sort of is like the icing on the cake, because there's one in the park. The parents can sit outside, have a picnic or whatever. They can still watch the children playing in the park. Fantastic asset to the parish. And then where the old play park was, that green area there, we grassed it. And then we've put the other picnic tables there. It's just a nice touch, I think. Not everybody wants to sit in the park. And if the grown-ups choose to sit outside for 5 minutes, but they can still obviously see the children playing in the park and keep an eye on them and what have you. So, and they're there, you know, just adult supervision, parental supervision. But it's just nice sometimes, even if the football's on and you just want to sit at the benches and watch the football.
2: It's been a year now since you officially opened the play area. How has it been and how much has it been used? And I'm sure the children of the parish are really enjoying it.
1: Every single day after school, obviously when it's not raining, the children come out of school and they dart straight over there. And you see the parents standing around chatting or sitting around chatting if the grass is dry. And the park is continuously, when the weather's right, it's continuously full of children. It's lovely to see the whole idea of the play park, and it's ticked every box. It really is a good play park. And remember, the play park hasn't cost the parishioners of Andrus a single penny, because it didn't come on the rates. We went out and raised the money with various things that we'd done around the village. But the big help, obviously, was the Elizabeth Clucas Trust and the Manx Lottery Trust. Without them, we wouldn't be where we are today. But yeah, fantastic park. And it should last us, fingers crossed, 30 years.
2: You and the board, you faced quite a lot of obstacles to get the play area in place. Do you think now, looking back, that it was worth it to get to this point?
1: Absolutely worth it. It seemed to be every corner that we turned, there appeared to be a problem. And we've overcome one, and then there appeared to be another. But I think we've persevered and stuck with it. And we were 100% committed to having a new play area for the children of the parish. Yes, we've been successful, and long may it run.
0: Well, these play areas really are sort of integral parts of any community. And that was the chair of Andreas Commissioners, Jackie Farragher, speaking about the completion of the children's play area in the parish there.
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0: Thanks very much indeed for being with us on this Tuesday morning. It's good to have you along on this summery morning.
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0: Yeah, got a lovely few days ahead on the island and lovely weather for the Royal Manx Agricultural Show. Were you there? Did you stop off at the Manx Radio stand? And did you enter our competition with Ellen Van Im Fuels and the Ellen Van Im Friendly Beekeepers Society? Well, if you did, we're going to pull out a couple of winners now because we had some very nice prizes to give away. First of all, the Currocks Wildlife Park vouchers, two £50 vouchers for the Currocks Wildlife Park. The first one goes to Aaron Towler and the second one goes to Rory and Max Dixon. So Rory, Max and Aaron, many congratulations to both of you. That's all thanks to EVF. The Wildlife Park vouchers are yours. Congratulations. And this hamper, very, very nice hamper from the Ellen Van Im Friendly Beekeepers. I think there might be a little bit of honey and so forth in there. That goes to Milo Watterson. So Milo, congratulations. You are another winner here on Manx Radio. So with all of you, we will be in touch. Many congratulations and thanks as well to you if you took part and stopped by to say hello.
8: The Mystery Motorist with Ellen Van Im Fuels.
0: Well, now, how do you fancy winning 50 quid's worth of road fuel from EVF? It's a giveaway bonanza here on Breakfast this morning. It's all going on. We're giving this away actually on Friday morning, as you know. It's the weekly draw that we do every Friday. 50 quid's worth of road fuel from EVF. You can take your motor along to any of their forecourts. Top up the old tank on the forecourt. 50 quid's worth, that's all right. Have a skeet at their store while you're there. And don't forget, you can follow EVF on Facebook as well to keep up to date with the latest. And as we mentioned earlier, I'm not saying the nights are drawing in, but your sunset later is 2 minutes before nine. Obviously, still got so much lovely weather to look forward to, but I really did notice it last night, actually, going up about 10 o'clock. It was pretty much pitch black at that point. So you might just be thinking about maybe getting the old oil tank topped up, maybe sort of just, you know, thinking about that. Give them a shout. EVF, they'll sort you out and maybe get it all done ahead of when the weather inevitably turns a little bit colder. So to win the fuel on Friday, you've got to work out the very famous TV comedy character. Yesterday, Alice from The Vicar of Dibley talking about I can't believe it's not butter. Who is it this morning? Then let's jump in the motor and have a listen. Can you tell us who is this?
9: Wasn't even funny the first time.
0: So who is that? Any ideas? There's not a lot to go on there, but any early thoughts?
9: Wasn't even funny the first time.
0: 166, 177 on the text.
9: Wasn't even funny the first time.
0: 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I don't know, but who do you think it could be?
9: Wasn't even funny the first time.
0: Text or email then. Pop your name on there where you are as well. 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

0: Morrison, Return of the Mac. Do you remember Mrs. Mac from Take the High Road? Don't start me. I could go completely off on a tangent there. Mrs. Mac, Take the High Road. We loved that back in the day. But moving on, we also had Top Loader as well, Dancing in the Moonlight. It's Mames Radio Breakfast.
1: Wasn't even funny the first time.
0: Well, that's our mystery motorist, very famous TV comedy character. Who is it today? Just approaching 8:45 now, and Lewis has the headlines.
2: The chief executive of Visit Isle of Man says the island needs to be able to compete with other travel destinations. Deborah Heather has been speaking to Manx Radio after a Freedom of Information request revealed the agency spent more than £170,000 in 5 years inviting social media personalities to the island. A decade of decline is what volunteers at Douglas RNLI say the station has faced as they call for honest reflection. Past and present crew members have issued a statement after volunteers were told they'll have to reapply for positions within a new station structure. And Andrea's commissioner says it's delighted its community-funded play area has finally been completed. It's said to have been continuously full during the summer holidays. In the latest international news this morning, the UK Justice Secretary will announce how the government there will exempt the killers of PC Andrew Harper from its early release scheme when Parliament returns in September. We're told a block will also apply to other serious criminals following growing pressure over plans to free up space in prisons. More than 160 people are now known to have died following a devastating earthquake in Colombia. Rescuers are digging through collapsed buildings in the country where a national disaster's been declared. And new betting and vape shops may not be able to open up on UK high streets quite so easily. Andy Burnham's promising to give councils across Britain more powers to limit them.
0: Let's get back to it then.
3: The Mystery Motorist with Ellen Vannin Fuels.
0: And thank you, Lewis, back with that full update at 9 o'clock. And he's worked out the Mystery Motorist absolutely bang on straight away, was there. So how are you faring with this one today?
1: Wasn't even funny the first time.
0: Yeah, a little bit of an accent going on there. Very famous character from one of the biggest TV comedies. Well, at the time, this was absolutely huge. Early 2000s we're talking about today. Massive comedy show. Nothing to do with Paul Merton. Couple of guesses for Paul Merton here. Have I Got News For You fame, of course. We love him. And it's nothing to do with Stephen Merchant. Well, it's not Stephen Merchant. Let's put it that way. We'll say no more on that. But getting it right, Jonesy Jones, good morning to you. DW in Douglas is there. Sharon G in Kermichael has got it right. Morning, Sharon. Julian in a rather sunny Port St Mary. Susie in Douglas. Di in a bright Braddon. And Debs in Ramsey is there as well. So what are you thinking? Big comedy character to win the 50 quid's worth of road fuel from EVF on Friday. Who do you think it could be today?
1: That's the third time he's done it. It wasn't even funny the first time.
0: There's a little bit more for you. Not too much to go on this morning, but can you work out who that could be? As we say, big comedy character from one of the biggest comedy shows. Well, really, as we said, this was just so, so huge in the 2000s.
1: That's the third time he's done it. It wasn't even funny the first time.
0: Yeah, when you're ready, thank you. So who could that be? 166, 177 on the text. You can email studio at manxradio.com.
1: That's the third time he's done it. It wasn't even funny the first time.
0: Right, last chance then to have a go. Get your name in the big prize draw. Friday morning for the fuel from EVF. Who is it today?
1: That's the third time he's done it. It wasn't even funny the first time.
0: Right, over to you. And while you have a final ponder about the whole thing, you know we love this everywhere.

0: At Fleetwood Mac here on Manx Radio Breakfast. Chris is standing by. He's on the morning show for this Tuesday morning. He'll be along after the news at 9 o'clock.
1: The Mystery Motorist with Ellen Vannin Fuels.
0: How do you think you've done then? Have you worked it all out today?
2: That's the third time he's done it. It wasn't even funny the first time.
0: It's not Vince Pinner. A few guesses for Vince Pinner. That was Paul Nicholas, wasn't it? In Just Good Friends with Jan Francis. We loved that as well. But it's nothing to do with Paul Nicholas. We're getting it right. Dan Christian. Morning, Dan. Diane is there as well. Well done, Di. Absolutely spot on. Good to hear from you. Laura has got it right. Laura working out the exact scene there this comes from as well. Judith in Port St. Mary is there. We've got Bob the Marshal. Morning, Bob. And this one here, Lon and Simon is there as well. Even more correct guesses coming in as we speak. So thank you so much if you have been in touch. We were back to the early 2000s today. The sort of two-part Christmas special this comedy concluded with was just huge at the time. Yep, we were off to the Slough Trading Estate to that paper factory today.
2: Right, that is it.
3: Slow down, you move too fast. Solomon's here. All part of the job. What's going on?
2: Put my stapler inside a jelly again. That's the third time he's done it. It wasn't even funny the first time.
3: Why has he done that?
2: Told him once that I don't like jelly. And trust the way it moves.
3: Yeah, you showed him a weakness. He pounced. You should know about that.
2: What is it in there? It's my stapler.
3: How do you know it's yours?
2: Because it's got my name on it in Tippex.
3: Yeah, don't eat it now, Ian. Chemicals.
2: Right, you can be my witness. Give him an official warning.
3: How do you know it was me?
2: It's always you.
1: The Mystery Motorist.
0: Just so good. Mackenzie Crook as Gareth Keenan. Gareth from The Office was the answer today with David Brent and Tim in there as well. That scene with the stapler in the jelly. Classic stuff. So, top marks. Well done if you worked out Gareth Keenan, the answer today.

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0: And that concludes breakfast. We're back in the morning at 6. I'm thinking a promenade on the promenade now in the sunshine. Should we promenade on the promenade?
1: Naked?
0: Well, there's a question.
1: Now there's a suggestion.
0: There is a suggestion. I'm just letting that one cogitate.
1: Do you know what?
0: I'm not sure, you know.
1: You didn't say no straight away.
0: Well, I always like to think I'm liberated. And actually, I should be more liberated. I should be more at one with myself. And actually, I don't, but whether whipping it all out is helpful in that matter, I don't know.
1: I'm always admiring people who are at ease with their sexuality.
0: Yeah, well, there we go. And that's me and you to attend.
1: Absolutely. Are you in tomorrow?
0: I'll be here. See you then.
1: Marvellous. Goodbye.
2: Manx Radio News at 9 o'clock. Moramai. I'm Lewis Foster. The chief executive of Visit Isle of Man says the island needs to be able to compete with other travel destinations. Deborah Heather was responding to a Freedom of Information request that revealed the Department for Enterprise spent more than £170,000 in 5 years inviting social media personalities to the island. Speaking to Manx Radio, she said...

0: says although it's paid for, the content generated does represent an authentic experience.
1: There are other destinations across the world that we're competing with that spend millions more than we do. I get that people don't maybe understand it or they don't appreciate what it does, but we have to do that to compete.
0: It's a time when every penny counts.
1: Absolutely, and we work really hard to make sure we get the best return on investment. Visit Isle of Man gets a budget of 2.8 million. Our competitors on Jersey get 4.6 million. So we really do make every dollar count.
0: Once again, the RNLI says it remains committed to Douglas Lifeboat Station. It comes as volunteers there call for honest reflection over what they've described as a decade of decline. In a five-page statement, they say the reason they've gone public is to further general understanding about what's happening, not to align blame. And they say they've never stopped wanting to serve the people of the Isle of Man. People are being invited to have their say on a new guide which makes up part of the Capacity Act. A consultation will run until the 18th of September to determine whether the Code of Practice gives people enough clarity and practical guidance. The Capacity Act 2023 established a legal framework to safeguard the rights, dignity and well-being of individuals who may lack the ability to make decisions for themselves. The code explains how the act should be applied in practice and is designed for families, carers, health and social care professionals and care providers. Turning now to the latest international news, and Angela Rayner's confirmed the killers of PC Andrew Harper will be exempt from the UK government's early release scheme for prisoners in England and Wales. The government there is going to set out how it'll keep the most serious criminals in jails next month. Downing Street rode back on yesterday's claim that it was not possible to single out one or two offenders. Dame Vera Baird is the former Victims Commissioner.
2: I do respect the Prime Minister for taking a fresh look at it, but a real problem surely too is if we start exempting individual people because of the emotion attached to their victim, we are sentencing on a very, very poor principle indeed.
0: More than 160 people are now known to have died following a devastating earthquake in Colombia. Some rescuers are using their hands to dig through collapsed buildings. And in sport, Great Britain's claimed a first gold medal at the European Athletics Championships in Birmingham. Amy Hunt took victory in the 100 metres to claim her first international title. Manx Radio News at 3 minutes past nine, our next at 10 o'clock. In the meantime, stay up to date by following Manx Radio on social media or going to manxradio.com.
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1: Well, it's all right, isn't it? Fine, dry today. Lengthy spells of sunshine, light to moderate east or southeasterly winds. Very warm, highs of 22. Another fine day tomorrow. Warm, sunny spells, 23. Dry and sunny for Thursday, 24.
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2: What the hell is going on?

Ace of Base. Always have. Always will. Who's on the list today? Hulk Hogan was born today in 1953. The wrestler, television personality, passed away in 2025. Happy birthday to Joe Jackson, the singer. Is she really going out with him? Stepping out? All those great songs. Joe Jackson is 72 today. And still out and about performing now and again as well. Who else have we got? Ashley Jensen, the television actress, is 57, born in Annan in Scotland. Emmy Award nominated for Ashley Jensen on the British series of Extras, if you've ever seen that before. And it would have been Enid Blyton's birthday today, the children's author, born today in 1897. She died in 1968. Her books have sold more than 600 million copies. OK, folks, we're on it until 11:30 today. What's in my hands? Bake the break. Covered under the stairs. Anything else we can squeeze in. 166-177 is Studio One's text number. Or you can email studio@manxradio.com, of course. Help me.

Take that with the legend that is Lulu, Relight My Fire. 32 degrees in London today, 22 for the Isle of Man. What's that in Fahrenheit? 22, add 30, that's 52, double it, 104 degrees.

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1: What?
0: In America, it's National Sons and Daughters Day, National Presidential Joke Day. They'll have fun with that one. National Raspberry Bomb Day, Play in the Sand Day, and it's Global Kinetic Sand Day today. Don't know what that means, but I'll find out.

0: New from Martin Garrix and Ed Sheeran, repeat it. Quango says, CW, multiply Celsius by 2, then add 30, not the other way round.
1: Oh, right, yeah.
0: Oh, OK, then, so hang on a minute. Multiply 22 by 2 is 44, 74. Now, that can't be right, it's too cold.
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0: Thank you, guys. Dina's in Cardiff, says, morning, Chris. I have a few days off work this week to celebrate my mum's and my uncle's birthday today. Yes, they're twins. Happy birthday, mum and uncle. My uncle's travelling here from London, and I still have an hour before I need to collect him from the station, so I'm having a coffee to steel myself in preparation for what's going to be a very busy day. I hope everyone listening, and you, of course, are OK, and have a good day. We are, I think. I think we're all right. Dina, thank you, and do wish your mum and your uncle a happy birthday from me, won't you? Thanks for getting in touch. WhatsApp, by the way, is 07624 166 177. You can send us voice messages, pictures. You can send us anything you want, really. I just suck it all up like a Hoover. Most things in the world, I don't worry about the bad things because there's not much you can do about it. But I do worry about little things like spiders in my wing mirrors. What is going on there? I come out in the morning and there's cobwebs all over my wing mirrors, but I can't find any spiders in there at all.
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9: 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We'll see you there.
10: Radio. How much longer, Ops? The engine's overheating and so am I. We either stand down or blow up. Which do you want?
0: Spitfire's coming back to the Isle of Man next week to conduct passenger flights, if you're interested, and a Mustang's coming with it. Looking forward to seeing those two flying over Peel. Look fantastic. Simon, thank you. 89.6 Fahrenheit. What is? Golden Oldie Jane says, sorry to correct you, Chris, but to convert Celsius to Fahrenheit, you double it and then add 30. That's what I did, wasn't it? 54, 108. Simon says, divide by 5, multiply by 9 and add 32. Don't be silly. You know I failed math CSE. Divide by 5, multiply... No, I'm not doing that.

space. Avenging Angels. Moira says, Mr. Google says 32 degrees is 89.6 Fahrenheit. Simple. If you don't believe the interlight, do you? Bob the Marshal from a very sunny Derbyshire. Home for a couple of days from Silverstone before coming across to the island on Thursday for the Manx Grand Prix. Early and successful start this morning. The car passed its MOT. Bargain. Nice one. On the subject of spiders in wing mirrors, the spiders are secretly moving the mirrors for you when you press the button to adjust the wing mirror. They're installed as optional extras and reduce the weight of the car because you don't need motors. Now I fully understand.

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8: Chris, I thought it was 21 or 22 today, not 32. So 22 times 2 plus 30, 74. Yeah, it's 32 to 34 down south of England. About 21 or 22 here, which, as I mentioned earlier, is 22, add 30, 52, double it, 104 Fahrenheit. I'm right. All of you are wrong. Morning, Doctor. If you want rid of the spiders, spray some fly spray in behind the mirror. That'll shift them, says Fran. I don't mind spiders. They maintain the ecological balance of the world. I don't dislike them. I just don't want cobwebs all over my wing mirrors every morning. Tony's on Dartmoor. Morning, boss. Listening with Outdoors. Camping at your age? Are you mad? Just north of Charmouth in Dorset. Tent-tastic. Charmouth, down the road from Lyme Regis, of course. My spiritual second home. The Williams family spent every summer holiday in Lyme Regis. We had beach hut number one, which we had every year from 1963 to about 1979. And I went every year. I learned to swim in Lyme Regis. And my brother and I used to go fossil collecting at Charmouth around Black Venn and Golden Cap. I know it well, and I probably know exactly where you are and what campsite you're on as well. And he says, I have a spider living in Denzel. And he sends me a picture of Denzel. What is... Well, Denzel's the car. And he sent me a picture. Oh, look, we've got a picture of the tent as well. I hope you're putting that up. It doesn't look like that now, does it? In the More Music Hour between now and 10 with the Shires, watching you, watching me.

25 to 10. Caroline, thank you. I think the only way to sort this out will be to get Kirsty from the Met Office on the blower. No, because she'd tell the truth. Morning from Joe and Ben Corcoran and Moya and Brian Stewart, enjoying the fabulous Scottish weather on their boating adventures. Currently sat anchored in Why do you send me these difficult places? Lochaline. Where's Lochaline? Must be in Scotland somewhere. No, 2 times 22 is 44. Add 30. All right, thank you for the text. I get a headache when numbers are involved. Probably best not to try and work them out. Hi to Vera, your biggest fan and hedgehog lady. She does a wonderful job and works so hard looking after poorly hogs. And me, Jeanette. Morning to you, Jeanette. Morning to Vera as well. I went out with a Jeanette once. Jeanette Matthews, I think, when I was about 22. Didn't last long. She didn't like me. Which is hardly surprising.

Katrina and the Waves, Walking on Sunshine. Thank you for your WhatsApp message. Morning, Rowena, who's done the mathematical equation on her mobile phone. 32 divided by 5 times 9 plus 32. 89.6 Celsius it is. To help Chris with lock pronunciation, it's Lock Allen, not Lock a Line. Okay, go on then. Lock Allen. Well, why don't they spell it like that then? thank you, Donna.

Jonas Brothers at the Waffle House. To convert Celsius to Fahrenheit, says Susan. To do it easily in your head, double the Celsius number, subtract 10% of that doubled value and add 32. Oh, no, that is stupid. Subtract 10%. You're having a Turkish laugh. Have a lie down, Sue. Have a word with yourself. Right, shut up, Williams. Play some music.

0: Tears for Fears. Everybody wants to rule the world. 14 minutes to 10. Pleased to see that the emergency services have got the fire under control in the New Forest, which began after a van caught fire. The size of 140 football pitches, that fire in the New Forest. Yeah, it's getting drier and drier by the minute. And we're catching up. Well, I don't say we're catching up, but maybe we are with the south, although we did have some rain the other day, which was well needed. But, yeah, just be careful with disposable barbecues and throwing cigarette ends out of the car window.
1: Chaka Khan, if you came to party, I came to party. Come on, Chaka Khan.
0: Because it should just go up like that.

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1: This boogie's in my soul. This boogie's in my soul.
2: Such a good song. The reemergence of Chaka Khan, the soul diva, with Snoop Dogg. Boogie's in my soul. Donna's been back on concerning pronunciation of Loch Eileen or whatever it was. Said it could have been worse. It could have been Uchtamachty or Echlefechan. Well, thank heavens we're not in North Wales. Clan Fibre Thwingy got. Oh, stop it, for heaven's sake. 10 to 10. News time up after Harry Styles and Jake Shears.

0: Councillor Natalie Byron Tears, a member of the Executive and Regeneration and Community Committees of Douglas City Council, and she's next on Man in Line. Where does she see Douglas going in the short, medium and long term? How can Douglas grow, attract investment and remain affordable while preserving the qualities that make it a safe, attractive and livable Manx city? What about attracting visitors into the city centre and sprucing up the promenade? I'm Andy Winton. You can talk about the future for Douglas with Councillor Natalie Byron Tears on Man in Line tomorrow at midday on Smart Devices, on air, online, on Manx Radio.
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0: Okay, now we've got all the points of the first hour settled. Oh, haven't we? We'll move on to the second hour then, coming up. We'll make the break, same one as yesterday. It's a nice, easy one today, I feel. As I said yesterday, we'll change it tomorrow. Track from my cupboard under the stairs before 11. And we have the next of our Election 2026 candidate interviews at 11:30. And before that, the almost legendary What's in My Hand. Oh, this is Manx Radio.
1: Manx Radio News at 10 o'clock. Moramai. I'm Lewis Foster. The Isle of Man needs to work with influencers in order to compete with other travel destinations. That's from the CEO of Visit Isle of Man after it was revealed the government agency spent more than £173,000 in 5 years inviting content creators to visit the island. Deborah Heather was asked if that money could have been spent elsewhere, such as on providing cheaper travel options.
2: It is something we've looked at, and we have tried to do some work on that, but unfortunately it hasn't come to fruition as yet. But yes, it is a strategy we've looked at.
1: A local charity wants to make sure nature is at the forefront of the minds of candidates standing in next month's general election. The Manx Wildlife Trust is asking prospective MHKs to answer questions about where they stand on the environmental issues it believes the Isle of Man is facing. Topics include our net zero commitments and how the planning system should be protecting natural.

0: cultural spaces. Graham Makepeace Warne is the charity's chief executive.
1: I think the way that we do politics in the Isle of Man is quite different, and we get a lot of people who you wouldn't describe as professional politicians. And there's lots of areas. No one can really know about everything, but there's lots of areas that I think some of our prospective MHKs and candidates are just completely unaware of. They're unknown unknowns. And so by doing this, we're raising the profile of nature and the environment for those candidates.
0: And Douglas RNLI volunteers are calling for honest reflection over what they've described as a decade of decline. A statement from past and present members has been published after operational volunteers were told they'll have to reapply for positions within a new station structure. John Moss reports.
2: It's most unusual for lifeboat crews to voice any concerns, but in a five-page statement, the result we understand of a group meeting of 20 volunteers, the emotive phrase, death by a thousand cuts, is used. They detail the lifeboats allocated to Douglas, and indeed those withdrawn from Douglas. But they say the reason they've gone public is to further general understanding about what is happening, not to align blame. And they say they've never stopped wanting to serve the people of the island.
0: The RNLI says it remains committed to Douglas Lifeboat Station. In the international news, the UK government will set out how it'll keep the killers of PC Andrew Harper in prison when Parliament returns in September. Andy Burnham last night told the Justice Secretary to work through further options to ensure serious criminals are exempt from an early release scheme in England and Wales. More than 160 people are now confirmed dead after a powerful earthquake in Colombia. Rescuers have spent the night digging through the rubble of collapsed buildings in the country's coffee-growing region. And Heathrow's lost its position as Europe's busiest airport. It's been overtaken by Istanbul. Manx Radio News at 3 minutes past 10, our next at 11. In the meantime, stay up to date by following Manx Radio on social media or going to manxradio.com.
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6: Fine and dry today, lengthy spells of sunshine, light to moderate east or southeasterly winds, 22 Celsius. Another fine day tomorrow. Very warm, sunny spells, 23. Dry and sunny for much of Thursday as well. Temperatures peak at around 24.
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7: Broadsword calling Danny Boy. 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Over.

Well, there you are, Technotronics with Felly. Pump up the jam. How do you pump up the jam? With a foot pump or a bicycle pump? Or I wouldn't suggest you do that. Make a terrible mess when you take the lid off. Can you imagine that? Strawberry jam in a jar which has been pressurised. It'd explode all over the ceiling. All over your Artex ceiling, Mrs. Woman. Before that Dua Lipa, physical. I have to get some work done, says... says texter 013. So 2 times 24 is 48, plus 30 is 78. Now stop it. Okay, fair enough. 166 177, the text number. Yeah, Chris, can I put my car on the birthday list? Bridget the Midget is 50 today. Happy birthday to Bridget the Midget. First registered on this date in 1976, a proper motor car. No gadgets, no power steering, no power-assisted brakes, no heater. The MGs were a nightmare with heaters. I had a Roadster and a GT for a while, and the heaters were absolute rubbish. But she does have a choke. Yeah, all decent cars have a choke. My Airfix 4000 doesn't have a choke, though. Gavin from Douglas, happy birthday to Bridget the MG Midget. 166 177. I said that, didn't I?

0: Lenny Kravitz. 5 more days of summer. Let's hope that's not all. Because we needed 5 for next week and the week after. Be a terrible shame if it started raining and pouring and very, very boring and we didn't get the Manx races in. That'd be a shame, wouldn't it? I love this story. Yvette Fielding, Yvette Fielding, once presenter of Blue Peter and co-creator and presenter of Most Haunted. Have you watched that? It's one of the funniest things on telly. Anyway, Yvette Fielding and her husband decided to put their house on the market for £1.3 million, but she told everybody that the house was haunted and now she can't sell it because nobody wants to live in a haunted house. So they've dropped the price of their house by £350,000, and miraculously, she's performed a séance in her garden shed and her house is now free of ghosts and ghoulies.
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1: Chris Williams.
0: Precisely.
2: John Tim Ramsey, more on my Chris. It's 18.2, which is 68.4 here at the Asylum for the Bewildered in the Tropical North. I only know that as my garden thermometer has both C and F on display. Well, thank you. To settle all this, we need to hear from Heidi in Germany. Heidi, where are you? Haven't heard from you for a while. What's the temperature in Germany, Heidi?

0: Swing Out Sister, Breakout. Okay, we'll make the break in a minute. If you didn't get it yesterday, another chance to do it today. And we'll put you on the list for the Manx Radio water bottle and the Carnaby Street limited edition pin badge.
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0: 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Who and what? 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
0: 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Here comes Orville Peck, Diplo and Kylie Minogue.

Empire of the Sun, We Are the People. And Orville Peck and Diplo and Kylie, Midnight Rye. Well done if you've got it correct. I can't give you the answer today, obviously. We'll do you a new one tomorrow morning, though, and make the break. But if, well, yeah, I think, yeah, you're doing okay with this one. Aren't you, Debs in Ramsey and Ali? And Andy's been on and says, is the Peel Road at Greeba Castle open? It is. It was under temporary light. It is under temporary lights, but the road is open. So you will expect some delays there, right on the corner where that they're doing some work on the wall and they had to fell the tree yesterday, which is why they closed the road altogether. But it is open with temporary light restrictions.

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1: The Chris Williams Cupboard Under the Stairs.
0: T-chest L, Under the Stairs, level 42.

There you are, Ian. I thought you'd like that one. Just checking you're listening, that's all. Level 42, Weave Your Spell. A little bird tells me that while they take a break in touring, Mark King is in the studio with the band working on some new material. This will be the first new collection of songs in a number of years. So I'm going to give Mark a ring at the weekend, see if we can get him on the show to either confirm or deny it. Watch this space. This is Sarah Bareilles. Hey.

Joan Armour Trading, Drop the Pilot. Sarah Bareilles with Love Song. John, thank you for your WhatsApp message. Thanks for playing Level 42. We're making the pilgrimage from Dublin to see them in Nottingham in November. You will have a great time. They're fab. Jessie J and Madonna Sabrina Carpenter take us to news time at 11.

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0: In the next of our election 2026 candidate interviews, Mary Philip. We'll hear from her at 11:30. And before that, the almost legendary, generally very forgettable, What's in My Hand competition. And he wins on the Manning line after 12, by the way. On DAB, online, on smart devices, and on FM radio, broadcasting from Douglas in the Isle of Man.
1: Manx Radio News at 11 o'clock. Moramai, I'm Darren Timpson. The chief executive of Visit Isle of Man says the island needs to be able to compete with other travel destinations. Deborah Heather was responding to a Freedom of Information request that revealed the Department for Enterprise spent more than £170,000 in 5 years inviting social media personalities to the island. Speaking on Manx Radio Breakfast, she says although it's paid for, the content is an authentic experience. In response to the backlash on social media, Deborah says we just have to do our jobs.
2: There are other destinations across the world that we're competing with that spend millions more than we do. I get that people don't maybe understand it or they don't appreciate what it does, but we have to do that to compete.
3: It's a time when every penny counts.
2: Absolutely, and we work really hard to make sure we get the best return on investment. Visit Isle of Man gets a budget of 2.8 million. Our competitors on Jersey get 4.6 million. So we really do make every dollar count.
1: Andrea's commissioner says it's delighted that its community-funded play area has finally been completed. New picnic benches have been added as a finishing touch. The local authority had faced a number of setbacks before it could get the area up and running, including moving location and bad weather. Chair Jackie Farragher says the area has been continuously full of youngsters during the school holidays.
4: Just fantastic, isn't it? I mean, 2021, I think, is when we first had the idea. It was actually our late chair, Bobby Clegg, came up with the idea. And here we are, 2026, and yes, at last, everything finished. We can draw a line under it, and happy day.

0: He's all done.
1: And more than 20 food and drink products from the Isle of Man have been internationally recognised by the Guild of Fine Food. 10 producers have received the Great Taste accreditation. The Great Taste Awards attracts more than 14,000 entries annually and are judged through a blind tasting process involving over 500 food and drink experts. You can find out more at manxradio.com. In international news now, people in parts of Colombia are waking up to huge rescue operations following a devastating earthquake. More than 160 individuals are known to have died. And Amazon founder Jeff Bezos is reportedly closing in on a deal to buy a stake in Liverpool. It's understood he's part of a consortium that's looking to secure around 30% of the football club, led by former director of Queen's Park Rangers, Amit Bhatia. Private equity expert Neil Barlow tells Sky Sports News the syndicate has seen an opportunity to invest in the Premier League.
2: When you look at the US major leagues, so the NBA, the NFL, the NHL, there are quite strict restrictions on how much a private equity or an institution of that nature can acquire. Whereas when you look to the English Premier League or English football teams in general, those restrictions don't exist.
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7: Fine and dry, loads of sun, 22. Tomorrow, fine and dry, loads and loads of sun, 23. Thursday, dry, loads and loads and loads of sun, 24. Might be a bit of coastal mist and fog patches around later on, though, on Thursday afternoon.
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0: Coldplay with Clocks. Good morning to Kay and Steve. Morning, Chris. Please, can you put Connell Parson on the birthday list today? He's 1 year old today. Happy birthday, Connell. Lots of love to you from Kay and Steve.
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0: Radio. Are you ready? What's in my hand? What's in my hand? Well, here's what's not in my hand. A tea bag, a tea caddy, a tankard, a golf bag, a tea strainer, a bust, a thumb, a mug, a raw potato, a tissue, a tendon, tea tree oil, or a mobile phone. Butter, the alphabet, a picnic basket, a thermos flask, a teapot, a tea urn, a teaspoon, a tea cake, a tea chest, Earl Grey tea, a toffee, a tunnock tea cake, a golf tee, a battery, tea leaves, or a fist. What's not in my hand? An alphabetti spaghetti, steak, water, the A-team, an elephant, gatto, a T-shirt, a cigarette, or a Spitfire. What's in my hand? Here's the clue. It's got tea in it. It's got tea in it. What's in my hand? It's got tea in it. And it's worth a Manx Radio goodie bag, including a Carnaby Street limited edition pin badge. If you can guess what's in my hand. Metaphorically speaking, you understand. Well, that's not a clue, necessarily. This is Aswan.

0: just a little bit, share a little bit with everybody today. It'll make you a better person. Make somebody smile. What's in my hand? All the tea in China. A teal duck. A tea plantation. A game of Scrabble. A cookbook. An air fryer. An oven. The Taj Mahal. All wrong. Never mind, it continues. We'll bring it to you again tomorrow morning at 9. See you then. Have a good day.
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3: Hello and welcome to Manx Radio. I'm our election producer, Amy Griffiths, and you're listening to our general election candidate interview series. Next month, you'll get to decide who should represent you in the House of Keys. But before you make your choice, we're offering all the candidates the chance to take part in a 30-minute interview where we'll find out who they are and why they're standing. Up next is Mary Phillips, who's standing in Erin Michael. She's been speaking to Phil Gorn.
4: Falch Erugus Rias Cadge and Sheas Feed. Today I'm talking to Mary Phillips, who's standing for the first time in the constituency of Eyre and Michael. And I've asked all the candidates I've interviewed so far the opening question, why would you want to be an MHK?
5: Because I volunteered to stand as a commissioner in Lazare. And I absolutely love it. I have learnt so much and I have realised how affected every single person on this island is by politics. I'm 46 and it's only in the recent years that I've actually thought, you know, what does affect us and how we can help control some of that if we get involved. So I decided, yes, I love what I do. My lollipop duties, my school cooking, all of that, the commissioner's work, but I want to do a little bit more and I've got the time to do that a little bit more. My children are all at the grammar now, you know, they can look after themselves a lot more. So I'm in a really good place in my life, you know, that I just want to give more back to the community and more to the island. I love the Isle of Man. I'm Manx through and through.
4: And what do you see the role of an MHK being?
5: Well, lots of things. Somebody to talk to, somebody to advise, somebody to actually assist and get help, making laws, making sure everywhere is, you know, everyone is included, making it a fairer place across the board. Providing all those amenities and services that every single resident of the island deserves, you know, they should have. Looking after the island, promoting the island. Lots of things.
4: Yeah. We ask each of the candidates to tell us what their priorities would be if elected, and you've chose health, social care, education and infrastructure. So in relation to health and social care, you've said health and social care remains my foremost priority. I believe the system needs a comprehensive independent audit to clearly understand where spending is going wrong and why costs continue to exceed budgets by tens of millions of pounds. I mean, how many audits, reports and reviews do we need, do you think? And indeed, have you read them all?
5: I haven't read them all. I get lost in the vast amount of information there. But I don't understand how we are in such a state where we can't get GP appointments. We can't get routine, you know, follow-up appointments, follow-up scans. People are on waiting lists for so long, so many things. People are having to be transported away to other hospitals and they're struggling with their patient transfer information and they feel abandoned and lost. And I don't know how we're hemorrhaging so much money. Do we have too many staff? Because a lot of the time we don't have enough staff. Are we going to lose Ramsay Cottage Hospital? We can't lose Ramsay Cottage Hospital. That has to be functioning, working to its best ability, fully staffed, fully equipped, and good to go for the north of the island. Because, I mean, that takes the strain off Nobles. So it's no point getting rid of Ramsay Cottage Hospital, because everything's going to come into Nobles and we're going to be even worse off.
4: So perhaps the problem is, or the solution is not more reports, but maybe the solution is we've been too focused on producing reports, maybe?
5: Maybe that is it. I haven't got my teeth into this yet because I've only decided to run as a candidate now, and, you know, I haven't completely dived in and seen what I'm able to do. You know, I maybe I'm a little bit naive when I say that I don't know how to change things straight away because this is not my profession. However, I'm willing to find that information. I'm willing to offer up a solution, and I'm offering up to get off my backside and do something.
4: So then the other, education is one of your priorities. I mean, what is education in the Isle of Man a good thing generally, would you say?
5: I've had an amazing education on Ireland. My children have all had amazing education. But with observing lots of other children's issues and one of my own sons, the education system doesn't necessarily cover every child. Lots of children are different, you know, they have different needs. And I don't think things like dyslexia and, you know, children that need additional help, I don't think that's diagnosed early enough sometimes. And then I think that causes problems further down the line. For one of my sons, he isn't a school person. He doesn't see the point of school. He doesn't like school. He doesn't understand this is a building block for the rest of his life. And I just feel there's not enough options to assist children with the same perspective. I asked, could he concentrate on lesser GCSEs? And I was told, no, that's not an option. So for me, that's given him far too much to overwhelm him, and he's not going to do well in anything. Whereas if he was allowed to concentrate on half the GCSEs, then I think he would do better. And I there again, I don't know how to go and change this overnight, but I want to get my teeth into it, and I want to be able to do something.
4: And then infrastructure, again, you say that infrastructure is a priority. Would you say government has been good at sorting out infrastructure, or are you concerned about...
5: I have concerns mainly about the smaller things are the obvious things, and to me, a lot of them can be a quick fix. The potholes, the state of the roads, the state of the pathways around the island. You know, we're trying to promote Manx National Heritage. We're trying to bring in tourism. But the state of those pathways and the roads, and nothing gets done till coming up to TT week. What? That's not right. It should be a yearly programme and all routes should be kept on top of.
4: I mean, you are a local authority member, so you will be aware that local authorities can do some of that work themselves. Do you think local authorities do enough to maintain their areas? I mean, I know there are some routes that are maintained by the DOI that are retained for maintenance by the DOI, but most of the routes in most of the parts of the island are local authority responsibilities.
5: I think that local authorities that I have dealt with all do the best they can with the budget they have, because they try and keep their rates as low as possible. They try and do the best for the people in their areas. But things like potholes, some of the main arterial routes are just in such a shocking state. It was all over Facebook recently about all the damage that had been done. People driving into potholes and then being left to pay for new tyres, new wheels, all the damage themselves, because it hadn't been reported previously. I just feel that these are simple things. If there was a regular programme, I mean, I don't know how many employees they have, so I presume, maybe I shouldn't presume, but I do presume that they have enough of a workforce. But maybe that's what needs looking at. Do we have specific departments to deal with these individual issues?
4: And you do have already a fairly extensive, I know it's a draft, but a fairly extensive manifesto produced. I mean, one of the things that jumped out at me was at the bottom of the first page, you say that you're standing because you believe our island deserves representation that is grounded in lived experience, committed to fairness and focused on practical solutions. Is Aaron Michael not getting that at the moment, would you say?
5: I don't think anywhere is actually getting all of that. You know, I don't know how to answer.
4: Well, I mean, I suppose you have answered it to a certain extent because you've said you don't think that everyone everywhere is getting that. But how will you do better than the current MHKs? Because inevitably, if you're to become an MHK, at least one of the Aaron Michael MHKs will cease to be an MHK.
5: I would like to think that by communicating with all my constituents and having regular meetings with the commissioners and other departments, I hope that I can provide a plan to deal with a lot of these issues.
4: Okay. So then carrying on with the local authority theme, you said that improving relations with local authorities is a priority. Obviously, you're a Lazare commissioner. You'll fight for a stronger partnership working between MHKs and local authorities, ensuring local knowledge shapes national policy and that our commissioners receive the respect, funding and support they deserve. I mean, the funding is something that you can deal with as a commissioner. You just put the rates up if you think there needs to be more.
5: Yeah, but I do feel that maybe some commissioners are too focused on keeping the rates down really low that they don't necessarily think long term. Whereas if they put their rates up slightly, they could have a bit of a fund that could pay for these things that arise. And as for relationships between MHKs and commissioners, I do feel that commissioners get forgotten about. And they're the ones that volunteer their time free of charge to do what they do. But then you do attract people that have their own agendas to be commissioners and give other commissioners a bad name. So I think all relationships need to be improved, and that is the way forward. I think we all have to be singing from the same hymn sheet.
4: Do local authorities work well enough together, do you think?
5: I think generally all the authorities in my area, in Ayr and Michael, have proved that they can work well together. With the Northern Refuse Board, that works wonderfully all together. So I think they can do if they try.
4: Not so collaborative when it comes to the Northern Civic Amenity side.
5: No. And there again, is that something that needs addressing with government? You know, should amenity sites all be government run, take the rates back? You know, there's that needs looking at. But we have just agreed, I believe, that the board is going to stand for the amenity sites. So we'll see where we go from here.
4: And indeed, in the Timwell debate, Tim Crookle, the minister, said that he had warned the Northern authorities that if they didn't do it themselves, collectively, it was going to cost more if it was a government-tendered job. And that's proved to be the case, which then begs the question, when you're saying overspending and use of reserves, we must have honest, transparent conversations about what we can afford. Drawing 126 million from reserves in a single year to balance the budget highlights the urgent need for tighter control. And yet, certainly in that Northern Civic Amenity Site case, you potentially, as Northern boards, could have clubbed together and done it cheaper yourselves.
5: And do you know what? If I'd have sat on that board, I don't know whether I'd have done anything different to what they did do, because I have full faith in my fellow commissioners. But we're here. It is what it is. And like I say, the board has been, it's gone through. So let's see where we are.
4: And the broader question that you're posing here is much more to do with central government. I mean, how what would you do to reduce this 126 million from reserves? I mean, I know government has a plan which they're looking to remove completely the reliance on reserves. I think it's in about 5 years' time. But to do it any quicker, you're going to have to stop doing something.
5: And that, there again, I can't fix overnight. I don't know how to solve that straight away. But there are so many things, small things, that we could save money on. And all these big projects, you know, overspending, and it just makes you want to cry. It's I mean, if okay, smaller so, scale, but if I was running my household, I want to save every penny I can in, you know, any possible way.
4: So tell us a couple of the small things that you think we could save money on.
5: I think the civil service is too top heavy. I think there are lots of jobs that need looking at, justify their existence, and possibly reduce the number of them. I think some of those roles could be interdepartmental. I don't think we need so many at the top. But yes, we do need maybe a few more at the bottom, actually doing the work. I know personally from being a dinner lady, we don't have a handful of reliefs to come in and cover if we're absent. So I know, because I've had to deal with it, that some of these services are short-staffed. You know, we'd like some more policemen out on the streets. But I do strongly believe that there are far too many made-up roles in government that could do with being looked at, and that could save potentially quite a lot.
4: I mean, give us an example of a made-up role.
5: Oh, well, OK, maybe not made-up, but I don't see why certain departments need a business manager if they're not a business. Alaman Prison, Fire Service, the police, why do they need a business manager? I don't understand that.
4: But isn't a business manager just a glorified title for someone who makes sure that the money's being spent in the right ways and not being wasted?
5: But isn't that the role of whoever the finance officer is, whether that be a chief or a deputy or somebody below them? Maybe.
4: And I don't know. you say in this is continuing in your finance and budgets section, departmental reporting of budgets. You would encourage more frequent reports on budget positions, variances, and corrective actions. And then you say the following bullet point: reducing bureaucracy, not expanding the civil service. Well, if there's going to be more reporting. Reporting on budget positions. How is that reducing bureaucracy? Surely that's increasing it.
5: That is my thought process of my manifesto. That's not my final manifesto. So that's just my way of thinking. But I do think that if people are held accountable more often, like with check-ins, it may reduce overspend on budgets.
4: Okay. And then in relation to education, you raise a point that has been raised by a few candidates, I've noticed. Teachers should have the professional authority to maintain high standards and discipline in the classroom. What do you mean by that?
5: I mean, if there is a child that is disrupting the whole class, I think the teacher should be able to deal with that child, whether it's send them off to see somebody else or remove them from class or say, I'm not having them in my class anymore. I think teachers should be allowed to do that without having all the problems to follow, complaints from teachers that they're not being included. And I don't think everybody sees the full picture sometimes. And I think it always comes back on the teacher being in the wrong. And I don't necessarily think that's the case. I think teachers should be respected. They should be looked up to, and they should be in charge of that class. They're only trying to teach. They're only trying to make sure that everybody's safe. So,
4: and what does in charge of a class mean? I mean, does that mean that you have to effectively, if you are in charge, I suppose you would then have to make sure that all the necessary paperwork is in place, that you have properly monitored, properly recorded everything.
5: Absolutely.
4: That happens. I mean, but again, that's going back into the you're talking about reducing
5: bureaucracy.
4: I mean, how do we do all that is expected in the modern age? Or maybe the answer is, I don't want to answer for you, but maybe it is we're doing too much of that checking and what have you.
5: Well, in my previous career, I was a lean champion, and one of the things I learned was to do things as lean as possible. But then there are so many people that don't trust those people doing the job underneath them, so they have to redo it, and it's trust has gone. So that's why you have to fill out all these forms, and you have to do it in triplicate, and you have to speak to all parents and all carers and all guardians, and just to make sure that everybody knows what's happened. That is what I want to see the back of. I don't see we need all that, because the teacher should be trusted to do their job without any comeback.
4: Can we regain trust in public life again, do you think?
5: I hope so, yeah. I think we can, if everybody's honest. And okay, not so honest that it's offensive or, you know, unnecessary, but be honest. If you've got nothing to hide, there's, you know, no harm in it. Just put it out there.
4: Agriculture and the environment. I mean, obviously, Aaron Michael has a good amount of land and lots of good farmers. You say you will support the correct funding is in place for accessible and effective agriculture. I mean, does that basically mean more money for farmers?
5: Well, if they've got issues, if they've got problems, if they need support, if they need advice, education. Yeah, I want to have something there that they can come and, you know, turn to in need.
4: Hmm. I mean, you reference various things, the Agri-Environment Support Scheme, enhanced biodiversity, sequester carbon and reduce flood risk, food security and local produce at affordable prices, and land management that works for everyone. I mean, to a certain extent, these are kind of throwaway titles. How do you do all of that and keep everyone happy?
5: I think a lot of that works along with the Manx Wildlife Trust. I think there are certain bodies that can just work together, and we could be far more effective and far more self-sufficient. And yeah, that's what I want to do. It's going to come down to a lot of education, I think. But I've got the time, I've got the effort, and I'd like to think I've got the contacts out there, or I'm never that far away from a contact, somebody that knows somebody else that, yeah, I think we could change things. I think we could help. I think, that definitely needs looking at, because we need to be more sustainable. We need to balance everything out. And some of those things are quite easily done.
4: Hmm. Food security, though,
5: yep.
4: I mean, on the one hand, you talk about food security and local produce, and then affordable prices. And of course, one of the big drawbacks of the island is that it isn't big enough to compete in sort of basic marketplace for basic products, which then therefore means that because you're importing a lot of stuff to produce the food, it's going to cost more money to produce.
5: So this is a sore subject for me, because obviously I work for the Department of Education. I'm not allowed to talk about policies regarding my current role. However, all the food that we use for school meals is all accessible on the website. And we are trying to promote that we use Manx produce. And yes, I think we do to, you know, a maximum. I don't think we could use anything else that we don't. However, at what cost? It does cost a fortune, some of it. I don't know how to get around that, because you're either, you want the Manx produce or you want cheap food. And yeah, the quality is going to come into it. So that is for people well above my pay grade to decide what they're going for. But your bog standard everyday people, they don't all want to buy local produce, because they can go to Tesco's or the Co-op and they can just get for a third of the price, because they don't care about the quality. They just want more money in their bank at the end of the day. So I would promote local businesses, local farmers, you know, producing all these fabulous things, because there is a market for it. But I don't know how to expand that, because the majority of people, I think, still want to keep that budget low.
4: Last thing before we draw to a close, you talk about managing population growth responsibly, prioritise policies that enable Manx-born and long-term residents to remain and thrive on the island they call home. I mean, what would you do to make that happen?
5: Well, policies are, they're being talked about that they're going to change, that people coming in to the island are automatically going to go on a housing list. There's Manx-born people that have been on that list for so long, and they're basically being jumped over by a complete stranger, and so they're losing faith in the island. So if we keep losing faith in the island, nobody wants to stay here. So we need to put more out there to keep people here. And if that means using the term Manx, then let's do it.
4: Do you think Manx has become one of those terms that you can't use anymore to describe the people who live in the Isle of Man?
5: Well, I think that's an individual choice, isn't it? And individual perspective. But my great granddad was Robert Cannell, and he was a miner that died in the Snaefell mine disaster, and he left a wife and 8 children behind. And I am so proud that he did that. You know, he didn't choose to do that, but he did that, and that's my history. And you know, those children all grew up to do things. There was a vicar, and you know, even my granddaddy drove trams, but he was hard. They're all hard working, and hopefully that's come down the line. That's what I am, and there's nothing wrong with being Manx. I am Manx, and I'm very proud.
4: Well, that is just about it. We've just got a couple of minutes left now, so can you tell us in a nutshell why people should vote for you?
5: Because what you see is what you get. I will be as open and honest as possible. I'm definitely approachable. I just want to improve things. I just want to help people. I can't do anything else than offer myself up. And, you know, I will work hard. I will be there for you.
4: And if you had just one choice, what would your top priority be in relation to what you hope to deliver in the next?

0: Julia Bell, Stephen Broad, Alfred Cannon, Phil Corkill, Steve Kerfey, Tim Johnston and Paul Weatherall. 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

0: Chris Williams back tomorrow morning at 9 o'clock for the morning show on Mates Radio. Well, we're open line again. 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The RNLI Douglas Volunteers are calling it Death by a Thousand Cuts on the place that invented the lifeboat. Can you imagine that? On air, online, smart devices, what's on your mind? Shaw Radio, Vannin.
1: Manx Radio News at 12 o'clock. First of May, I'm Darren Timpson. Visit Isle of Man has spent more than £173,000 on holiday influences in the last 5 years. The figure was revealed as part of a Freedom of Information request. Taxpayers' money has funded content fees and trip expenses such as travel, accommodation, food, drink and activities. Visit Isle of Man says it works with influencers and content creators as part of its wider PR and marketing activity to increase destination awareness and showcase the island through authentic storytelling. Elsewhere, the RNLI is reassuring once again that it is committed to Douglas Lifeboat Station. It comes as volunteers call for honest reflection over what they've described as a decade of decline. Lewis Foster reports.
2: The five-page document comes as volunteers are told they'll have to reapply for positions within a new station structure. In it, the crew, past and present, say a pattern of delayed infrastructure investment, aging lifeboats, and reactive decision-making has continued since 2022. They've also hit back at claims internal disputes are responsible for the station's current position, adding the crew remain united. Responding, the RNLI says it will continue to assess the most appropriate lifeboat provision for Douglas during a 6 to 8 week period while feasibility studies are completed.
1: A local charity wants to make sure nature is at the forefront of the minds of candidates standing in next month's general election. The Manx Wildlife Trust is asking prospective MHKs to answer questions about where they stand on the environmental issues it believes the Isle of Man is facing. Topics include our net zero commitments and how the planning system should be protecting natural spaces. Graeme Makepeace Warren is the charity's chief executive.
3: I think the way that we do politics in the Isle of Man is quite different, and we get a lot of people who you wouldn't describe as professional politicians, and there's lots of areas. No one can really know about everything, but there's lots of areas that I think some of our prospective MHKs and candidates are just completely unaware of. They're unknown unknowns. And so by doing this, we're raising the profile of nature and the environment for those candidates.
1: International news now. The UK Prime Minister says efforts to increase prison places will mean offenders, likely the killers of PC Andrew Harper, won't

0: need to be released early. The government will outline their plans to keep the most serious inmates in jail when Parliament returns next month. Meanwhile, Andy Burnham wants to improve what he calls hollowed-out high streets by blocking new bookies and vape shops. Local councils will be given extra powers to restrict new stores from opening without permission. And people are being warned to be careful in the water as amber heat health alerts come into force across much of England. The Met Office says temperatures could reach as high as 38 degrees Celsius later this week. Manx Radio News at 3 minutes past 12. Our next at 1 o'clock. 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
4: Gara Mayer, thank you, Darren, from the Ronalds Way Met Office. There's no wind warning in operation for the North Irish Sea. State of sea is smooth or slight. And the weather, what you see is what you get. It's lovely, dry and sunny in a light to moderate east-southeasterly. Daylight maximum is 22 Celsius. It'll continue dry after dark. We're down to 17 through the night. For Ukraine, Wednesday, dry and sunny in a light to moderate south or southeasterly and 23 Celsius. Overnight minimum 17. Into Jordan, Thursday, dry and sunny in a light south or southwesterly. Chance of some coastal mist or fog after Thursday lunch. Top temperature 24. And possibility of an isolated shower overnight into Friday. As far as the tide's concerned, tide's on the way out. Low water is 29 minutes past 5. Sunset is 2 minutes to 9. High tide, 27 minutes before midnight. Sunrise, 11 minutes to 6 tomorrow morning. And low water is at a minute to 6.
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0: Pastor Mike, good afternoon. We're on Man and Lion today. And it's an open line, so call 66 13 68, text or WhatsApp on 166 177. Email studio at manxradio.com. What do you think about the state of the Douglas RNLI? Remember, it was invented here, and Sir William Hillary is buried in St. George's Churchyard. But the volunteers from past and present members describe it as the voice of the crew, they call themselves, and say the past few years is death by a thousand cuts. Now, bear in mind that lifeboat volunteers aren't, as a type, aren't kind of outgoing, exuberant exhibitionists. They never walk around with badges saying, I'm a lifeboat volunteer, ask me why. They do it out of a sense of civic duty. And they're the sort of people, remember, who volunteer to put their life at risk. I mean, now it's very nice. But in February or in October, it's filthy out there. And these are the people that do. What I'm trying to say is they're not normally the complaining type. So for them to complain, something somewhere is up, isn't it? It comes as the operational volunteers were told they'd have to reapply for positions within a new station structure. Well, if you've got any thoughts on that, I'd really like to hear that. And particularly if you want to remain kind of incognito, then by all means do get in touch. But something somewhere. I mean, when you drive by or walk by the Douglas Lifeboat House, it is pitiful. It is rusting away and rotting. Nothing happens there now, and it's not the fault of the volunteers. They didn't do that. Something somewhere has gone wrong, whether it's an off-island decision, whatever decision has been taken. But this is the home of the lifeboat. And perhaps the RNLI elsewhere aren't terribly sure of that or aware of it. But it's not right, is it? Here's Julian with us now. Hi, Julian.
1: Hi, Andy. How are you doing?
0: Terrific. What weather this is. It's fantastic, isn't it?
1: Yeah, it's called summer and it's lovely, isn't it? I'm not sure if 22, 24 degrees constitutes a heat wave or not, but...
0: I was talking to somebody who was in Surrey at the weekend and they said it was very, very... And they're normally in Greece at this time of the year. They were saying it's very hot. So I think because it's very hot in the southeast of England, the UK national broadcaster think everybody's got it, whereas, you know, we don't. We just got nice weather.
1: Yeah, I mean, people that fly over here from the UK at the moment, they find it quite pleasant, really. Well, you know, they should be rolling out air conditioning units if they're really that worried about it. I don't see why heat pumps would be the thing. Much more expensive, and they don't do any cooling. So, I don't know, don't get that. I think have a chat with Mitsubishi or something and see if they can do, I don't know, tens of thousands at a nice discount. Yesterday's Guardian newspaper has the headline... Millions in Great Britain could face emergency power cuts at short notice. The UK National Energy System Operator, or NESO, has quietly introduced a measure known as the Demand Control Rotation Protocol. Anyone who's been in South Africa or has lived there will be familiar with their energy provider Eskom and its use of load shedding or rolling blackouts. This is going to be kind of similar. Also, the Telegraph newspaper stated yesterday, skeptics said the new rules underlined the difficulty of grid bosses face managing fluctuating levels of wind and solar generation, which make up a growing share of the UK's electricity mix. And this follows a near blackout event between the 22nd and the 26th of June this year in the UK. Also notice it's interesting that the rapid expansion of AI centres in the UK, they've announced and permitted new AI centres that are predicted to need over 10 gigawatts of power. That's almost a quarter of the UK's peak electrical demand. That would also be, if that's implemented, 33 billion litres of water per year. And that's the equivalent of adding 32 million new homes worth of demand. At the moment, the 328 AI centres currently consume the equivalent of 6.5 million homes. And then you're adding in the dwindling power station numbers. I think they're going to shut another one of the gas turbines down in Scotland shortly. And then you've got increasing the ratio of intermittent sources like wind and solar, and you seem to have a recipe for disaster. But my question is, why would the Isle of Man lose its ability to generate from a 100% reliable gas power station at Pullrose that supplies all our electrical needs day in and day out for 23 years by paying hundreds of millions for an interconnector, shackling us to the UK as it implements load-shedding measures like demand control rotation protocol?
0: What do you think we should do? What do you think we should do?
1: Well, are we going to be a priority if they start doing rolling blackouts across the UK? Anybody wants to look for the actual paper at the UK government? It is GC0176, Introduction of Demand Control Rotation Protocol within Operating Code 6 of the Grid Code. So they're actually implementing rolling blackouts in the UK because the grid's not up to it. And it's kind of interesting when you think that there's a lot more electrical demand in the winter than there is in the summer. But they almost had a full kind of blackout in June of this year.
0: Well, it's interesting you mention that, because I got a note in from Ollie last week, and Ollie said, I keep on hearing people on Manyline say that the power station has only got a useful life until whenever it's 2035. And he said, it isn't. You can replace what's inside the power station quite easily. It will cost money, but the power station itself will not. It's a bit like Trigger's brush. You just need to keep replacing what's in there. The power station doesn't have a kind of finite life as long as you look after it. Is that true?
1: Yes, correct. It's got two 32 megawatt gas turbines. And then you've got a 23 megawatt heat recovery generator, which is the real proper green one, because that's using the heat from the chimneys to actually make 23 million watts of power for free, really, from the steam that's generated from all that heat that's going out from the other two gas turbines. And it would be a lot cheaper to replace those over time than it would be to go, you know, down the road of, you know, all this undisclosed extra cost that's going to be in, like, Eerie Stain. That's going to be 100 million, I would say, just for the wind farm. Then you've got all the other millions and millions. I mean, you know, the government's looking at a battery storage system that's going to be an extra 15 million at least. And then, of course, you know, we've got overspend. So is that going to be 30 million just for the battery system by the time you get it over here?
0: Nobody's said how much it's going to cost to build Eerie Stain. Nobody's actually said, not even given a ballpark figure. And not just building it, but also bringing all the kit here, building the roads, whether the turbines come up Ballacolawi or wherever they come up, and building roads. Nobody's actually said how much, and surely they'll know. Surely Max Utilities or whoever's in charge, Wardell Armstrong or whoever, will know how much concrete they're going to have to buy and put in the ground, and how are they going to get these wind turbine blades and everything else to the Isle of Man. Surely there's a plan for that, Julian.
1: Yeah, we're not a party to it, but you know, £18 million Liverpool Sea Terminal became over £100 million, so why would we be surprised if it's going to end up costing probably two or three times more than the Liverpool Sea Terminal. It's also interesting that we've got the possibility of getting our own gas out, although they keep throwing problems in the way. But I find it interesting that Norway supplies 76% of the UK's natural gas, but Norwegian company Yara is a major fertilizer producer, because you use natural gas to also make fertilizer. And one of the largest suppliers of fertilizer is the Netherlands. And Yara is the company that runs the one in the Netherlands as well. So instead of us making our own fertilizer with our own natural gas, we have to import it from the Netherlands, who are using UK and Norwegian natural gas to make it. So we're kind of we're giving other people money to make stuff that we could make ourselves quite easily. And we've got our own natural gas if we want it, and the Isle of Man, I'm sure, especially with the new techniques of actually sucking the gas out, you know, the new technique since BP was in 1986 when they originally said that there probably was gas here, but it was a bit difficult. In all those decades now, there's a lot of new ways of actually extracting gas from more difficult wells. So I don't know, it seems to me that shackling us up to the UK when they're announcing this demand control rotation protocol, which just picture the rolling load shedding blackouts that they have in South Africa. If anybody's from South Africa that's living on the island now, that system from Eskom is being implemented in the UK now. Okay. So why would we shackle ourselves to that for hundreds of millions?
0: All
1: anyway,
0: right.
1: Thanks, Andy.
0: Good to hear from you. Thank you, Julian. And the MEA, the MEA's long gone. 223, sorry. The MEA apparently has got two spare new power turbines in storage at Jerby. Is that true? Or is it just skeet? People aren't donating like they used to the RNLI because of what's happening in the UK, as the British Navy are escorting illegal immigrants into the UK. People have had enough, and according to the Isle of Man government, they haven't arrived on our shores yet, says 053. Well, the British Navy isn't the RNLI. Are you saying that they're not donating to the RNLI because the RNLI is being paid by the UK government for those migrants that are coming over? Anyway, my family has always supported the RNLI. Something is very wrong, says Alan. One of the crew told me, this is Skeet, but so take it as Skeet and take it as this is Alan's opinion. One of the member of the crew said they're trying to get an all-female crew. That sounds a bit far-fetched, but anyway, if you can tell me about it. I'm a member of the RNLI based elsewhere on the Isle of Man. The so-called voice of the crew aren't being completely upfront. A number of them failed competency assessments. Douglas RNLI has been off station since last year with two flank stations, Port St Mary and Ramsey, covering Douglas. It'd be nice to get to the bottom of this. And 313 tells me if climate change is a serious issue, perhaps the Isle of Man government needs to look at having a small desalination plant on the coast to produce 5 million gallons of potable water a day. It'll provide jobs and protect us from water shortages. A new reservoir will cost as much, and water evaporates in a drought, says Gaz. Interestingly, though, we were checking on the reservoirs. They're all fine at the moment, but then again, we did have an awful, awful lot of rain in January, February and March, so that's probably filtering through the system. A question is, are Ørsted amongst the companies selling off redundant or near end-of-life wind turbines and oil or gas rigs to Shell companies who later go bankrupt to avoid decommissioning costs? Thank you, 223. You obviously know a lot more about that, so by all means, tell us a bit more. And Harry said, I've sent the same text for the last few years about road closures for the TT and MGP. We received ours this morning, dated the 20th of July. It starts on Sunday. People need to be able to organise their lives around this. 10 days out of the 13, the roads are closed at some point. Then we have filming closures. We only get letters about the roads you live on, but they're randomly closed all over the Isle of Man. How do we know this? Another one was yesterday, closing Greba to remove the tree in the afternoon. Foxdale was gridlocked. How did an unsafe tree become urgent on the most polished road on the Isle of Man and not noticed before? It doesn't go dark until 9 p.m. They could have done it then or wait until after the MGP. Harry says something rather disparaging about the DOI, but I won't mention it. Spare everyone's blushes. Well, it's on Sunday. It all happens on Sunday. After overspending the money on someone promoting our Isle of Man, the adventures of Tiffany the camper can go all around the campsites and put them on her YouTube channel. All she asks for is money for fuel and some doggy treats, as Tiffany is a Japanese chin. Did you see this? The tourism people visit Isle of Man are using influencers. They've spent $175,000 over 5 years for it. Juan's on now. Hi, Juan.
2: Hey, Chris Thomas called me an influencer, Andy. Do I get any money?
0: I doubt it.
2: Well, you look very smart on Saturday, Andy, at the show there with that the new purple blazer on. If there'd been a prize in the main ring for the best presenter, you'd have got it there.
0: Do you think so?
2: Oh, yes, you've done Chris Sully to shame there. How did you find the show, Andy? I haven't listened to your interview with anyone.
0: On Friday, the show itself was fantastic. We had some very frank opinions, and obviously the agricultural sector, the farmers, tell us what the situation is, and it's grim as far as they're concerned. It's grim in the agricultural industry, and particularly they were saying, if you're a mixed farmer, normally one out of the three will be doing badly and the other two will balance it out. All three sections are doing badly at the moment, so we don't quite know. And of course, as outsiders, we, the general public, don't know. We only know what the farmers tell us, and we only know what government tell us. But the fact is, farmers have been saying this for a while, and that we're talking about that only 6% of Manx food that people eat is grown on the Isle of Man. Can't be good for our sustainability, surely.
2: And more concerning than that as well, I mean, the head of the NFU, National Farmers Union, in the UK, Tom Bradshaw, has stated this last week that Britain is about to experience food shortages and is warning people to prepare for this. So if they're having that problem in the UK, that obviously is a trickle-down effect here if our economy is relying on that coming in. That's quite concerning when the NFU are backing this up from that side as well. And of course, the added problem as well is water storage and shortages. There's been no strategy for water. There's been no new reservoirs in 30 years built in the UK. And with the advent of this so-called massive data centres that's getting built, it's taken up, thousands and thousands of gallons of fresh water. I wonder where this is heading. It's a little bit concerned. Obviously, we haven't got that problem here. Hopefully, they won't be daft enough to cause that problem here. But
0: some people are advocating data centres on the Isle of Man. There are some small data centres on the Isle of Man, but there are people who are advocating and say that we should, because of the purity of our water, that we should be looking at housing data centres.
2: And where does that leave us? Will the general public then, who it's considered our water, the Banks people, will we then be have to put on water meters, or will we put on water shortages to be able to satisfy these data centres?
0: Well, you would presume they know all about recycling. If these people are brainy enough to have a data centre, they'll know about recycling. Surely they wouldn't just chuck it down the drain.
2: What did they say about presume and assume, Andy? I think recently we can't presume anything with people that are making decisions, unfortunately, the way things are going. And just touching on what Julian was talking about there about Eskom in South Africa, and if anyone has actually been through load shedding, I mean, we've had consistency here with that PEM or electric for many years on our power station, but it's very, very annoying when you get load shedding at different points of the day where all your electricity goes off. And if people haven't lived through that, it's a very, very annoying system to live through.
0: And it will be different now, because the last time we had it was with the old diesel chugger that used to be at Paul Rose. Do you remember when all the lights used to go dim on a Saturday, a Sunday afternoon, when everybody plugged in their electric cookers? And often it would go so everybody would have candles. Now, that was pre-social media and pre-widespread internet usage. So now, with everything being relying on electricity, if we did have a situation where, nowadays, when there's a power cut, we don't have power cuts now, we have power outages. When there's a power cut nowadays, everybody panics because everything, the computer and everything runs on electricity, the Wi-Fi, the lot.
2: We spoke to a sponsor at the government conference 3 or 4 years ago when it was at the Villa Marina about the continuity of power, and they said, because they were in the gaming industry, and they would be gone from here if there was no continuity of power. And the interesting thing, a lot of people in South Africa are going on to solar because of the outages, the pure non-efficiency of the system out there, through corruption mostly. But they've gone on to solar. Now the government are saying if they don't sell back that access to Eskom, Eskom are going to cut off their main power lines, so they'll have to be solely independent on solar, which is, it's caused an interesting conversation of who's actually owns the sun, because It's interesting that Eskom have put this finger wagging out there now that we will cut you off totally if you don't provide us with some of your electricity.
0: Do you think everybody, I mean, the Manx utilities in government, cabinet office, and all the people that are responsible for what's going to happen with our electricity, whether it's Eristain, whether it's Moore Vannin, what's going to be happening with the power station? Do you think there is a big plan? There's a big folder somewhere in government marked electricity for the Isle of Man, and it's all worked out.
2: I do think there's something more to this. There's people that know where the skeletons are buried. There's people that are not talking about it, and that you know, like you said, we've had these conversations that we've found going back to 2018 about electricity here and before. So there's people that know what's going on. There's people who have got an adamant way forward that they want on the island, come hell or high water. And at the end of the day, whether you like Ørsted or you don't like Ørsted, at the end of the day, they're salesmen that are selling a product, and we need not to forget that. That's what they are. Whether it's good for us or not is a debate in itself, but they are salesmen selling a product. So I think we need to bear that in mind. On a passing note, Andy, have you heard about this newly formed political party, I believe? It's registered and now formed, called Change.
0: I've heard the name. Who is it?
2: I'm not sure, but I believe that they're launching sometime next week. I've been told they are officially registered now as a political party, and they're purporting to put up 8 to 10 candidates in the next election. So maybe something to look out for there.
0: The only thing, and there was skeet about 6 months ago that the Living Hope Church was going to be putting up candidates, that they were going to be putting forward at least 10 candidates. Now, we contacted Living Hope and they said there was nothing in it. That's just skeet. So I don't know whether it's anything to do with that, but not heard anything. And I have to say, if it's a political party, it being August the 11th, they're leaving it a bit late.
2: Well, I thought that when I heard this, but it's now, I believe it's had a long process of getting registered, but it is now registered. But it's interesting that there's going to be another 10 names coming into the hat under one political banner. Mm. So that'd be interesting to see how that rolls out now in the next few days. So watch this space.
0: All right. Good to hear from you. Thanks, Julian.
2: Take care, Andy.
0: All right. A message in from, where are we? Is it Derek? Oh, we'll come to Derek in a moment. Ian said, that's right. We seem to be heading towards a situation where the Isle of Man is going to spend a massive amount of money, which we haven't got, with, it seems, no guarantees with what we will get, what we expect. It's a worrying time, says Ian. Clever people are only interested in making money, says Desmond. I'm not sure what that relates to, Desmond. Just give me a bit more detail to work with, would you? I've just been down Strand Street looking for solar glasses, and the person in Holmes and Davison said that as professional opticians, they don't recommend the use of solar glasses, says Mike. Should we look at the RNLI? Oh, I'll give you this thing. Derek wrote me a note in and just said, I've been listening to all the candidates talking on Manx Radio at 11:30 every morning, and I'm a bit surprised, because there seem to be some socialist ideas coming through. This is Derek Kay, who dropped me a note and just said, I don't know, socialists have got this optimistic habit of thinking that socialism will work next time. And when it doesn't work, all they say is, well, it wasn't proper socialism. Countries are not rich in proportion to their natural resources. If that were so, Russia would be the richest country in the world. Russia's got everything. Oil, gas, diamonds, platinum, gold, silver, the industrial metals, lots of timber, and a very rich soil. And yet, it's a poor country. South Africa, the place where they dig gold and diamonds out of the ground, and still, half of it is very, very poor. Countries are rich whose governments have policies which encourage the essential creativity of people who, in order to succeed, must work with others to produce goods and services which people choose to buy. This is Derek Kay's words, by the way. So, Japan, Switzerland, Hong Kong, Taiwan, Singapore, Luxembourg, all of which have no natural resources, but are now amongst the most prosperous in the world. So if our socialist ideas, would-be MHKs, have a little think about it, perhaps they'll come up with another idea, says Derek. This is Derek's word. Socialism does not work. Well, if you can prove him wrong, by all means do get in touch. The Douglas RNLI volunteers are calling for honest reflection over what they've described as a decade of decline. In a statement from past and present members described as the voice of the crew, they've described the past few years as death by a thousand cuts. It comes after operational volunteers were told they'd have to reapply for positions within a new station structure. Looking at that situation, Manx Radio's John Moss.
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4: Opposite the bus station site, the RNLB Betty Hunt batch. And on the back, on her stern, is written Douglas Lifeboat. The crew of Douglas were taken, in fact, down a year ago, down to Poole, to be trained on her. And here she is moored on the inner harbour, so many people passing by will assume that she is Douglas's operational lifeboat.
3: The distinctive but very old lifeboat house in Douglas Outer Harbour has not been used for some time.
5: Well, that's gone now. We're out of it completely. We haven't used it since 2018. It had asbestos problems. It's fallen to bits, basically. And the slipway in particular has become extremely expensive to maintain. So, no. In general, throughout the RNLI, slipway boats will become a thing of the past eventually.
3: Alan Corlett of the RNLI locally. There were suggestions the lifeboat house could be moved back, giving more room in the outer harbour for ferry movements. Plans to move the Douglas crew headquarters into what was a former Manx Marine Chandler's on the inner harbour are still progressing. But what has prompted this sudden emerging of interest? Well, a few days ago, there was a post on Facebook which suggested the crews were being invited to reapply for their positions. The RNLI replied to our invitation and said they wanted to rebuild a strong and sustainable team. They said that the station had not yet been able to return to active service. It had not been operational since November 2025. They said a lifeboat can only operate when enough volunteers are fully trained across a range of crew roles, enabling the team to work safely and effectively together. They add they'll assess the most appropriate lifeboat provision for Douglas during a 6 to 8 week period while various feasibility studies take place.
0: Well, we're going to watch this situation very carefully. The RNLI in a previous statement said it wants to build that strong and sustainable team. And they continue to assess the most appropriate lifeboat provision for Douglas during a 6 to 8 week period. During this period, effective rescue cover continues to be provided by stations in Peel, Port Erin, Ramsey and Port St Mary. We've also invited DOI to respond. If you've got anything to add to that, then please, by all means, do get in touch. Here's David with us now. Hi, David. I think David's on blighted line two again.
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0: 24 minutes before one, we found David now. Hi, David.
14: Hi, Andy. Can you hear me, mate?
0: Loud and clear.
14: Lovely. I was listening to Manx Radio this morning about the department that was spent $175,000, I think it was.
0: Yeah.
14: For people or individuals who came to the Isle of Man to experience the option, and then, but didn't say this morning there how much we received from it, how much it we got from, we got racing on the Isle of Man, cycling, we've got all football, sports, it's a nice place to be for hiking.
0: They said they couldn't quantify what the response was.
14: So why are we spending that money? I'm sure if I give you £100,000 and get more results from Manx Radio or any other radio station, and I just wondered, the opportunity for the Isle of Man, especially now, at the minute when we're in the summer season, all the schools are empty, the facilities are closed down, nobody's running around the Astro pitches or the fields. Why can't we have a kids' tournament in the Isle of Man? Somebody in the Isle of Man needs to put up a good trophy, and we can invite the kids from England, Ireland, Scotland and Wales to come to the Isle of Man and have a free fare on the boat and get them here. The parents would come, I'll tell you. I just can't believe that we're doing certain things and we can't quantify a return on it. We do spend money that way.
0: Well, the thing is, it's the thing at the moment, David. These influencers are all over social media. These people, and if you're not familiar with it, these are people with a camera who come and do a video of themselves and then say how wonderful things are. They influence everything, whether it's makeup for women, whether it's, you know, whatever it is, you know, exercise for men, Thai cheese everywhere at the moment. I thought it was a sort of cheese. It's not, apparently. But, I mean, these influencers do everything. And there are travel influencers and destination influencers. And we've hired these people to do it. But as you say, it's cost £35,000 a year, I think, they've been spending, which in reality is not a fortune. But, I mean, no. The fact is, if we can't quantify what's happened, we don't know whether, you know, this is a good investment.
14: Does it stack up? That's the issue. In the bean count, as in Treasury say, and they would say it, what are we getting out of this return? We're spending this money. How much do we get back on the system? You look at the Isle of Man to just coming here and experience what the Isle of Man has to offer. We've got more publicity out of you, and it's the radio station. The number of people that listen in, and I have to give my listeners an update. My batteries are full on my lab electrical system. I'm making 3.5 kilowatts at the minute, and I'm shutting it down to the MEA, whoever wants to buy it at 9p. So if anybody's close to me in Onken, and they want it for 10p, I'll get a cable out, okay?
0: Okay, all right. Thanks for calling today.
14: No,
0: 21 minutes before 10. Actually, on that subject, David was talking about people who listen to Man in Line. All over the world, it's bizarre. Oh, it's not bizarre, really, because it's all about the Isle of Man. So there are Manx people all over the world, and we're just checking. Because the one thing about the internet is it is attributable. So we can see when people listen to us online where they're from. And I was just checking last week just to see the weekly uptake of the podcast of Man in Line. And they go on as a podcast after every show. Greater Sydney in Australia, there was Istanbul, Antalya in Turkey, that's probably Manx's on holiday there, West Cheshire and Chester, lots in Belfast, lots in Blackburn and Darwin, a place called, what is this place, Terni in Italy, Enschede in the Netherlands, the Greater Delhi area in India, Middlesbrough and Stockton, the Ruhr region in Germany. These are just destinations of people who listen to the Man in Line podcast. So thank you very much wherever you are. And also to Boston in Massachusetts and Bruges in Belgium. The internet's a wonderful thing. This is the story then about the chief exec of Visit Alabama. Deborah Heather was responding to a Freedom of Information request that revealed that the Department for Enterprise, and remember, Department for Enterprise holds these five departments, Locate Isle of Man, Digital Isle of Man, and others. And the one we're talking about is Visit Isle of Man, basically what's the remnants of the old tourist board. Visit Isle of Man has spent more than £170,000 in 5 years inviting social media personalities to the Isle of Man. This includes content fees and trip expenses, travel accommodation, food, drink and activities. Visit Isle of Man currently has two active influencer agreements with Amy Hulley and Alice Smith, who focus on high-end holidays and outdoor trips, respectively. Deborah Heather was with Ben Hartley on The Breakfast Show this morning, and Lewis Foster.
15: If I'm honest, it's just a modern way of marketing. It's just a different way of thinking about when we used to spend a lot of money on advertising. It's this similar sort of principle. It's people that have a certain amount of followers or a type of followers that we know would be interested in the Isle of Man. So we deliberately target those people to promote the island. So what we do is we look at their following, we look at their subject matter, the material that they're doing, and we match that to the campaigns that we're running. So what we're trying to achieve from working with those influencers. And sometimes going for somebody with a smaller following is better on a specific subject matter. So if we think about Monty Hall's and sustainability, there was a direct correlation, and that's exactly why we chose him for that.
16: But it's difficult then, I suppose, to guarantee a return on investment. So how do you justify this tactic?
15: I mean, it is the same as any marketing and any PR piece. We have to look at reach, we have to look at engagement. But actually, what we're looking at is the bigger picture. So our numbers, we look at the amount of people that came to the island, we look at how much they spent on the island. So we have a larger, I guess, more overarching target, and that's how we judge what we do. But it is an integrated campaign, so everything should be working together to achieve that. And equally, our stakeholders are working towards that as well. We, you know, the operators on the island are trying to do this as well.
16: What do you make of the reaction? We've seen these FOI results come out, more than £173,000 in 5 years. There has been a fair bit of negative reaction to this. What do you make of that?
15: We just have to do our job. There are other destinations across the world that we're competing with that spend millions more than we do on this. And actually, I get that people don't maybe understand it or they don't appreciate what it does, but we have to do that to compete.
16: It's a time when every penny counts, doesn't it?
15: Absolutely. And we work really hard to make sure we get the best return on investment. Visit Isle of Man gets a budget of 2.8 million, which includes Welcome Centre and our registration, the legislative bit we do. Our competitors on Jersey get 4.6 million and they only do marketing. So we really do make every dollar count, I guess.
0: Deborah Heather, the chief exec of Visit Isle of Man, on using influencers. Well, it seems very plausible, doesn't it? It's the way it is nowadays. If you have a mobile phone, if you have a smartphone, you'll get these all the time. People flogging everything to you, whether or not it's cosmetics, whether it's health and safety, whatever it is, vitamins. This always comes up. And obviously, with your algorithms, you will then be steered towards things like that. So we'll only know. We'll see what happens. But as to whether, I think it was Lewis mentioned, didn't he? In terms of advertising, we used to advertise on television. We used to advertise all sorts of places. If you went on the London Underground, there used to be big adverts for the Isle of Man on the London Underground. At one time, for many, many years, in Trafalgar Square, there was a big advert for the Isle of Man in Trafalgar Square. So it seems that everything nowadays is on is social media, or a lot of it is. And by the sound of it, 2.8 million is no sort of budget for a Visit Isle of Man compared to, as Deborah said, what places like Jersey get and do a narrower objective than a Visit Isle of Man. Anyway, well, what do you think about this? Do you think it's a good idea? Have you seen any of these influencing videos? And what do you think of them? Calls every day concerned about the environmental impact and instability. Steve, this is instability of renewable energy resources. But what about the instability and volatility of the fossil fuel market due to geopolitical issues and the indisputable environmental damage that they cause? That's Steve's point of view. And there was another one in along the same lines, who said, this is Big John in Ramsey. I don't know whether Big John his surname is Ramsey or is from Ramsey. Tell me, Big John, would you? At what point do some of your callers can understand and accept that global warming is 100% happening? In my opinion, to be against solar and wind power is very selfish and badly informed. The sooner we push Eriestain and wind-generated wind farm, the better for future generations, says John. That's his point of view. And a message in from Paulie. Hello, Paulie, who just said, I recently did an FOI for net profit from school canteens at combined SNHS, that's Bemerhaven St Ninians, for the term of September 24 to September 25. The FOI I got said that there was a combined net profit of £1.5 million. That's one school, but two. So if they make that kind of profit in 1 year, what are all schools making in total, I wonder? So what is this? We get free school meals for our two boys and still have to subsidise by £20 per child per week. A very confused and disgruntled parent. So if you can send me that FOI in detail, Paulie, I'll be really interested to look at it. After spending all the money on someone promoting our island, The Adventures of Tiffany the Camper, oh, there's more on Tiffany the Camper. I've been... And 242 says, I'm sorry, you can't expect concern about food shortages 1 minute, then deny climate change and encourage more fossil fuel use in the next breath. It's like expressing concern about fire, then giving out buckets of petrol, says 242. What I'd like to ask these prospective MHKs is, do they realise they'll be running a country, not a corner shop? The last lot made such a mess. Are they really qualified to run our country? And a note from Beers saying, socialism does not work. How right is that man? That was Derek Kay who just said socialism doesn't work. Socialism leads to communism, where the state provides, but at an ever-diminishing standard. Our MHKs, prospective MHKs, need to realise you have to earn money before you can spend it.
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0: It's 11 minutes before one. I'm surprised, says Gary. I'm surprised there's been so few contributions to your show about MHKs refusing a net zero referendum and then saying we had the election to express our views. Yet most candidates for MHK won't speak about the Morvannin wind farm and are saying little or nothing about their views on net zero spending. In a supposedly democratic process, we're clearly expected to cast an uninformed vote for individuals who've not been open and transparent about serious issues. That's in from Gary. A message also in from, Colin. Hello, Colin, who just said, and also very little has been said about reopening the Isle of Man's private patient unit. The facility closed in 2019, 7 years ago, and was repurposed during the COVID pandemic to increase capacity at Nobles Hospital. But still, there is no private patient unit on the Isle of Man. And thousands of people, said Colin, have as part of their salary package, terms and conditions, private health cover. And yet, we are exporting our private health patients to normally to the Wirral, to the Spire Hospital on the Wirral. If we are serious about being an international business centre, will somebody please wake them up and say, we need a private patients unit. Otherwise, let's call it out and say, we're never going to have one, and that's that. And see what happens to big business.
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0: It's back. We talked about it yesterday, and it's back. Oh, tomorrow, by the way, Natalie Byron-Tier is on Manx Radio. Natalie Byron-Tier is the chair of the Regeneration and Community Committee. Natalie Byron-Tier, the councillor. Natalie Byron-Tier will talk about dogs tomorrow, because dogs are going to be allowed on Douglas Beach all year round as part of a trial started by the council. The local authority's bylaws go up for renewal in 2028, and currently dogs are only allowed on Douglas Beach and in certain parks during set times of the year. Natalie Byron-Tier says it'll also be trialling Glen Falcon as part of the scheme.
2: In our squares, we've had some progress on the Douglas Beach. It'll be going through August Council, and we are opening up the beach to dog users all year round. We have looked dog use in all of our squares. Whilst we didn't feel it was appropriate to open them to all, we have chosen one square that we're going to open up as a dog-friendly area. We're going to monitor and see how that goes, and then we're going to look at each individual park. So just to give a bit of background, our bylaws are due to be reviewed in 2028. They'll be reviewed before that to be any amendments to be made in 2028. So now's a great opportunity to trial these things and see. We have had constituents asking about dogs in the squares and parks. So we're going to trial this one park as a dog-friendly park, see how it's utilised and make sure that there's no sort of people abusing the fact. You know, it's really important. These parks and the beach are used by lots of different groups, youth groups, adults who use the space for leisure. So it's important that we're not seeing a lot of dog mess, and we need responsible ownership. And if that goes well, who knows what we can open up in the future.
4: When are you looking for that trial to start, and how long do you think it will run?
2: So it goes through council on the second Wednesday of August. So it'll go through council then, and then immediately we're hoping to get a press release out that says that we've made them decisions, and yeah, let's get people start using them, and most importantly, get some feedback from people. It's all well and good monitoring it and making sure that our park staff aren't picking up a lot of waste before they even start their normal great work. But yeah, as long as it's not abused, we can then look at other squares and areas in Douglas that we can maybe open up part of or the whole area for dog users. That feedback's important, though, people letting us know that how they feel about it.
0: That's the Chair of Regeneration and Community Committee, Natalie Byron-Tier from Douglas City Council. Natalie's going to be on Man in Line tomorrow, so if you want to quiz her about that, and particularly Douglas Beach. Douglas Beach is not what it used to be. Remember, once upon a time, Douglas Council, corporation as it was then, issued 35,000 deck chairs a day. 35,000 deck chairs a day. Well, Douglas Beach, as a bucket and spade beach, is long gone. Long gone, and probably will never come back with the way the wave dynamic and the way that the beach is going there. So does it make sense to have dogs all year round on Douglas Beach? That trial for Douglas Beach and Glen Falcon. If you're a dog owner, what do you think of the changes? And would you prefer to see more restrictions on where dogs can go in the city, or less? Just let the dogs... Because remember, it's not the dogs' fault. It's always recalcitrant owners, isn't it? It's always antisocial owners. So Natalie Byron-Tier is on Man in Line tomorrow. And a week on Thursday, Chris Stockport, the Manxcare Interim Chief Executive. Maybe I'll put that thing about the private patients unit to Chris Stockport. got to say hi to Andy, who dropped me a note. And Andy, I think Andy called last week and talked about Joe's Bar on Strand Street. And thank you very much for sending me the picture. I love getting old pictures. Thanks for that. My mother Maureen, myself, Mark, brother Paul, cousin Judith, and the stamps from the 1970s grandmother's personal belongings. And it was Marine View Boarding House. Wow, fantastic. Thanks for all that, Andy. I appreciate all those. So the private patients unit was interesting, but also a note in from, let's have a look here. This is just wondering what happens if none of the incoming candidates do not receive the election quota. Lots of people are not going to vote. What do you mean by that, James? The election quota. I don't quite know what you mean by that. If the 174,000 got multi-million views, probably it's a cheaper return than TV adverts. Nobody knows, Mike, to be quite honest. The return is scaled in views. How many did that 175,000 get? Well, again, we don't know. And I don't want to rain on anybody's parade, but anybody who knows anything about social media knows that followers often aren't real people. There are companies that specialise in getting followers. I'm not saying any of these influencers would do anything like that, but it has happened in the past where followers aren't necessarily real people. The internet can sometimes be a little Wild West. But we'll see. Anyway, we wish them all the best in Visit Isle of Man and getting more people to the Isle of Man. And if you can, if you are an influencer, by the way, then I'd love to see some of your work. What's the bit about the Isle of Man that you can really, really shout about? Thanks for dropping by today. Really enjoyed your company. Back tomorrow with Natalie Byron Tier. Check the answer phone on 682-631 if you want to say something out of hours. And thanks to Howie on the phones today. Enjoy the rest of your Tuesday.
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5: Well, thank you very much indeed to Andy for today's Man in Line. 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
6: Manx Radio News at 1 o'clock. First of May, I'm Darren Simpson. The Isle of Man needs to work with influencers in order to compete with other travel destinations. That's from the CEO of Visit Isle of Man, Deborah Heather, after it was revealed the government agency spent more than £173,000 in 5 years inviting content creators to visit the island. She was asked if that money could have been better spent elsewhere, such as on providing cheaper travel options.
7: It is something we've looked at, and we have tried to do some work on that, but unfortunately it hasn't come to fruition as yet. But yes, it is a strategy we've looked at.
6: The RNLI is reassuring once again that it's committed to Douglas Lifeboat Station. It comes as volunteers call for honest reflection over what they've described as a decade of decline. Lewis Foster reports.
8: The 5-page document comes as volunteers are told they'll have to reapply for positions within a new station structure. In it, the crew, past and present, say a pattern of delayed infrastructure investment, ageing lifeboats, and reactive decision-making has continued since 2022. They've also hit back at claims internal disputes are responsible for the station's current position, adding the crew remain united. Responding, the RNLI says it will continue to assess the most appropriate lifeboat provision for Douglas during a 6 to 8 week period while feasibility studies are completed.
6: A sixth candidate has declared to stand for election in Middle in September. James Cochrane works in technology, data and policy science. If elected, his priorities would include healthcare, fiscal transparency, the cost of living and doing business. Also standing in this constituency are Alf Kane, Jason Moore, Jane Paul Wilson, Andre Risher and Simon Sinclair. The Tynwald Commissioner for Administration has found unnecessary delays in Manx Utilities' handling of a customer complaint regarding an electricity meter dispute. Paul Beckett's report concluded that the alleged vulnerability of the home's occupants was never objectively or empirically demonstrated by the authority. Mr. Beckett determined that the MUA had failed to take into account or gave insufficient weight to take evidence which was before it and failed to seek evidence which was readily available. The report criticised repeated delays in handling the complaint, despite the complainant's fears of falling into debt. Manx Utilities has been approached for comments. Andrea's Commissioners says it's delighted that its community-funded play area has finally been completed. New picnic benches have been added as a finishing touch. The local authority had faced a number of setbacks before it could get the area up and running, including moving location and bad weather. Chair Jackie Farragher says the area has been continuously full of youngsters during the school holidays.
9: Just fantastic, isn't it? I mean, 2021, I think, is when we first had the idea. It was actually our late chair, Bobby Clegg, came up with the idea. And here we are, 2026, and yes, at last, everything finished. We can draw a line under it and happy days, all done.

0: Drone users are being reminded not to use their devices over the mountain course during road closures at the Manx Grand Prix and Classic TT. The fly zone covers all airspace within the vicinity of the TT course and comes into force an hour before the first road closure until all roads have reopened. The restriction is to keep airspace available for emergency and filming helicopters, as well as preventing distractions for riders. Anyone caught breaching the restriction faces potential prosecution and a fine of up to £10,000. In international news now, Andy Burnham says he doesn't want to see a single prisoner released early and more can be done to ensure PC Andrew Harper's killers don't benefit from a new scheme. There's been heavy criticism about plans to free up space in jails and what it would mean for the pair. The UK Prime Minister says he's asked the Justice Secretary to present a plan next month.
1: The proposal will be to find new ways of freeing up space within the prison system so that we do not have to release offenders early, and particularly the most serious offenders like those involved in the killing of PC Andrew Harper.
0: A 25-year-old man's been shot dead in South London. Police have arrested a 22-year-old on suspicion of murder following the incident in Clapham last night. Local communities could soon be given more powers to stop bookies and vape shops from opening on Britain's high streets. As part of the plans, police will be able to shut down what they're calling dodgy barbers and nail salons for up to a year. Rescuers are using their bare hands to dig through the rubble following a powerful earthquake in Colombia. More than 160 people are known to have died, with many more missing. And annual retail sales were up last month thanks to increased demand for cool clothes and garden accessories. Manx Radio News at 1:05, our next at 2:00. 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
5: Thank you so much, Darren. Well, fine and dry this afternoon, sunny spells and a light moderate east or southeast wind. It's going to be quite warm as well. It's around 22 Celsius, and tomorrow it's going to be fine as well. Very warm sunny spells. It might be up to 23 tomorrow and dry and sunny for much of Thursday as well.
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0: Bill Withers, lovely day. Bonus points if you manage to keep that note going. It is Manx Radio that you're listening to, in a strange way of saying that. 10 past 1, Beth with you until 3. Hope your Tuesday is going well so far. I'm a little bit excited, actually. I wondered who the most famous person that you have in your phone book, in your address book, wherever you keep your contacts, who is the most famous person that you have in there? Because I've got a famous person in mind now, and I am quite excited. We are going to be speaking later, at about 1:30-ish, to Jasper Carrot, who is performing over on the Isle of Man at the Gaiety Theatre next week, the 18th and 19th of August. So we're going to be chatting with him around 1:30. So I can officially say I have somebody famous in my contacts. So if you can beat that, please do go ahead. I was chatting with the news team downstairs. Chanel, I mean, this is a pretty good one. Fatima Whitbread is one of her contacts. Amy, again, sort of a similar theme to Jasper Carrot. Christopher Biggins is in her contacts. And apparently Siobhan got drunk with Florence Pugh once at a house party. Apparently Florence Pugh is somebody famous that I should know.
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0: Keane with Bedshaped here on Mix Radio. It's just gone 1:15. Good afternoon to John in Saddlestone. Can you play Funky Moped by Jasper Carrot? I wonder if I'll be able to find that, John. What do you reckon? We'll be speaking to him at about 1:30. He has also agreed to play the game of all games. He's clearly doesn't know what he's let himself in for, but he will be playing Pick Your Cards Right as well. 166-177 studio at manxradio.com. You can also get in touch on WhatsApp as well. And yesterday, just to finish off the conversation we were having about going on holiday and taking rather unusual things with you. We went through a whole load of things yesterday. So somebody takes their favourite mug. Somebody else took a pillow, which, again, I could kind of get it if it was a travel pillow because you could squash it down. But an actual pillow, I think, takes up quite a lot of space. But I was talking to somebody who said she went on holiday with a friend. And when they got to the hotel, her friend pulled out of her suitcase a clothes steamer, not just an iron. Not like a travel iron, an actual clothes steamer. I'm just going to leave that one with you.
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5: 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A day not to be missed. We'll see you there.

That's the Beatles with Baby, You Can Drive My Car. It is 20 past one. It's so lovely out there at the moment, isn't it? Absolutely gorgeous. Fingers crossed that that weather is going to hold for next week. Thank you very much indeed to text ending 979. It says, my most famous contact on the phone is Beth Espy. Really? Famous in her own lunchtime. But actually, this person is very important when it comes to matters of marshalling in Manx Grand Prix. Obviously, it's all kicking off on Sunday. And they're always looking for people to get involved with marshalling, a hugely helpful team. And we will be finding out more about marshalling at the Manx Grand Prix on breakfast tomorrow. So all the details will be available if you want to get in touch with anyone. 166177, studio at manxradio.com. You can also get in touch on WhatsApp as well. I am shuffling the cards, ready for Pick Your Cards, right? I feel a little bit pressure. To make sure they are shuffled properly for our celebrity guests this afternoon.

0: Texas with Summer Sun here on Manx Radio, where it is just approaching 1:30. And it is such a pleasure to welcome one of the great names of British comedy to the show this afternoon. Jasper Carrot has been making audiences laugh for decades, and he's still out there doing what he does best, getting people laughing in theatres around the UK and elsewhere. And next week, he's heading back across the Irish Sea here to the Isle of Man for two nights at the wonderful Gaiety Theatre. That's on the 18th and 19th of August. Strictly ABBA joining him as special guests. And there are only a few tickets left. We'll give you the details about that shortly. But Jasper is on the line now. Jasper, lovely to talk to you. You're joining us from Spain, I think. Is it pretty warm out there?
1: Not as hot as the Isle of Man. it's lovely, Beth. It's I'm on a balcony of a very nice apartment, staring out at the Mediterranean, and all is well with the world.
0: Oh, well, that is brilliant. And we know we're looking forward to you being back here on the Isle of Man next week. I just wonder, first of all, what really appeals to you about bringing a show like this somewhere like the Isle of Man?
1: Well, I've been coming to the Isle of Man since the early 70s. The Isle of Man had a wonderful folk club many years ago, as I say, in the early 70s. And I worked it, probably three or four times. And it was terrific. It was run by some very nice people. They had a boarding house thing that you stayed over. And I always had a terrific reception. And the Isle of Man has a wonderful sense of humour. And one of my first gags after coming back from the Isle of Man was talking about a very slick salesman who sold me a Manx cat, a very rare Manx cat. It had a tail. I played several charity golf games in the Isle of Man. I remember that. And of course, I met my all-time comedy hero, Norman Wisdom, on the Isle of Man, because, as you know, he used to live there. I got on really, really well with him. I've got all his films on black and white tape and stuff. And it was a real thrill to meet one of your heroes who really liked the work that I did. So the Isle of Man is a bit special for me.
0: And you know what? The humour is timeless in some ways. I mean, mentioning Norman Wisdom there. But Jasper, you will have seen enormous changes in comedy since you started out. Do you think, in your experience, the audiences have changed more, or have comedians had to change a little bit more?
1: Well, comedians will always have to change because comedy has to progress. If comedy doesn't progress, it dies. I mean, right from sort of, black and white films through to The Crazy Gang in this country to Jimmy Handley with It Mar Over the War, after the war. Then you had Monty Python and the Goon Show. And you have generations, and each generation produces its own comedy. And right now, comedy is very much to do with stand-up because there's so many comedy clubs in the UK. I'm sure the Isle of Man has two or three. And that's where all the comedy is coming from. It's generated within the comedy clubs. When I started out, there were no comedy clubs. And I used to do folk clubs and used to do the funnies in folk clubs with music and stuff. And then that progressed into, my style of comedy, which was raconteuring. And now comedy is in a position where if you are an up-and-coming comedian, you have to have at least 50 to 60,000 people on the internet before a comedy club will book you. And that's because people go to see the person that is advertised because they know them from the internet. And because of that, then the clubs fill the place with the supporters of the comedian, and that's how comedy is progressing now in this day and age.
0: As a comedian and as somebody who's done this, as we say, for a number of years, do you find there's a real pressure for you to be funny when people meet you for the first time?
1: Happens to every comedian who is known to be a comedian. Yes, you like everything else, Beth. You learn how to handle it, and I don't particularly, entertain people with jokes and stuff in conversation with friends. I'm like everybody else. You just talk about what's happened to you, but the expectations. You have to be wary of, because obviously you can't be hysterically funny 24 hours a day. So if the occasion arises and I can think of something funny at the time, I will do it. Otherwise, I just remain polite and talk about what they want to talk about. I get so many people now coming up to me saying they used to watch me with their parents. And it's such a privilege to be part of people's lives. And they remember their parents, and they remember, all the stuff and that I did, the detectives and all that sort of stuff. It's wonderful that you are part of their lives. And that's a bonus of getting old.
0: Do you know, let's talk about the show that you'll be doing over here. Two nights, the 18th and 19th of August, as said, at the Gaiety Theatre. And it's quite a combination, sharing these shows with Strictly ABBA. What can we expect from this?
1: But ABBA, Strictly ABBA, are a superb ABBA tribute band, and they play all the the very popular songs, of course, and they have a very nice sense of humour which they deliver the music, and essentially they come on for about 15, 18 minutes, something like that, at the start of each half, and then that sets up the audience for me to come on, and they've sort of done the warm up, which is lovely, and then I just take on the energy that they built and use it to finish the first half with about 40 minutes, and then the second half is the same with about 15 to 20 from ABBA, and then I finish off with another 35, 40 minutes. And so my audience, of course, are very big ABBA fans. ABBA hit the headlines in 74, so you're talking well over 50 years ago. So it's a really nice combination, I have to say.
0: And how many dates are you doing? And obviously, I've mentioned the two over here, but taking it elsewhere as well.
1: Yes, I've been working all year. I don't tour as such. I just do a series of dates. I'll do two or three, and then I'll have a break, and then I'll do another two or three. I'm coming over to do two at the Isle of Man, and then it's about another 10 days, and then I finish off in Hereford, and then I won't work again. There's nothing in the books and at all. So I'll just sit down, contemplate the future and what I want to do, see if I can get some new material or new angles for comedy. And if I get excited, I'll be out on the road again. No problem at all. I do it basically because I enjoy it. The money is neither here nor there at my stage of life. And I really enjoy. And of course, I am an adrenaline junkie. When you've been an entertainer for nearly 60 years, you miss the highs of adrenaline. And so I suppose that's why I keep on doing what I'm doing while I can do it.
0: I tell you what, you've come to the right place if adrenaline is your thing. It's Manx Grand Prix next week. We could possibly organise for you to go on the back of a bike around the mountain course, if that's your thing.
1: I'm not mental. I might be old, but I'm not mental. I'm not getting on one of those things, unless it's a Vespa. If it's a Vespa, then I'll risk it.
0: Somebody listening will have a Vespa. Jasper, it's just absolutely brilliant talking to you. I really want to ask you what your favourite joke is, but I don't know if that's a little bit of the pressure of you being funny again that I was talking about earlier. Have you got a favourite joke, though?
1: I've done the one about the Manx cat, haven't I? Yes.
0: Yeah.
1: Done that. Have I got a favourite joke? No, I can't think. I'm too old to think on my feet. What I'll do is I'll find one and I'll ring you back in about 48 hours and let you know.
0: Brilliant. We look forward to that. I did ask you before we start this interview if you would be up for playing a game of Pick Your Cards Right. Is that okay?
1: Yes, of course. Yes.
0: Okay. Yeah. We've got a little theme tune for this, so I'll just start that now. You should be able to hear this. It's loosely based on a game show that you might remember, Bruce Forsyth, ITV, Play Your Cards Right.
1: Yes.
0: So it's loosely based on that. The concept is the same. So I'm going to give you six cards. I'm going to turn over the first one. If you don't like the first one, you can change it. And obviously, you just have to try and get to card number six by saying higher or lower. Ace is high and there's nothing for a pair. OK, I've been shuffling these cards since the start of the show. No cheating going on here. So they are all lined up. Are you ready to go?
1: Okay,
0: so your first card, oh my goodness, Jasper Carrot, your first card is an ace. Would you like to keep that one?
1: I'll go higher.
0: Right, so first card is
1: we'll
0: an ace.
1: Okay, we'll keep that one.
0: Keep that one. Okay, so next card, higher or lower?
1: Lower.
0: Okay, going well so far. Your next is a four. So card number three, higher or lower?
1: Higher.
0: Higher than a four, it's a six. Oh, it's always a bit tricky when it gets to a six, isn't it? But yeah, okay, so higher or lower?
1: Higher.
0: Oh my goodness, higher. It is, it's another ace. I'm excited for you. We don't get many winners on this show, Jasper, so I'm so excited. Okay, so card number five, higher or lower than an ace?
1: Lower.
0: Lower, it's a seven, okay. So it's all on the last card. There could be some purple Manx Radio merchandise coming your way to the Gaiety Theatre next week if you get the card right.
1: So it's a seven at the moment, is it?
0: It's a seven at the moment.
1: I'll go higher.
0: Oh, Jasper.
2: Oh, no. What a shame. You picked your cards wrong.
0: It was a six. I'm gutted for you. We might get you some Manx Radio merchandise anyway, to be honest.
1: Okay, I'll pick it up when I fly in.
0: Yes, do that. Thank you so, so much for taking the time to be with us this afternoon. We're really looking forward to seeing you back here on the Isle of Man. All the details on the Villa Gaiety website. Just a very few tickets left. But enjoy your stay over here. Anything touristy you're going to do while you're here?
1: I might bring my golf clubs and have a game of golf, yeah. Because there's a couple of lovely courses on the Isle of Man, which I have played before, but not for a long time.
0: Wonderful. You have the best time. Really look forward to it. Thank you so much for being with us.
1: Thank you, Beth. Much obliged.
0: Oh, actually, we had a request. Can you play Funky Moped by Jasper Carrot? Well, do you know what? I think we can.
1: Hang on. Give people plenty of warning.
0: I don't think they need any warning at all. We're going to play it. Jasper Carrot, thank you okay. So much.
3: The lights were green.

0: me mum won't let me mend it in the kitchen. I've got to fix it in the garden.
1: Jasper Carrot, Funky Moped here on Manx Radio. Just brilliant to talk to him then. I'm just a little bit starstruck, I think. I just spoke to Jasper Carrot. He is performing over here the 18th and 19th of August at the Gaiety Theatre. Just a few tickets left, so go to villagegaiety.com if you'd like to see, if you'd be able to get to see that show, which sounds like it's going to be absolutely brilliant. And thank you very much to text running 180, who says, I love the thought of Jasper Carrot drinking his brew from a Manx Radio mug. We're going to have to make that happen, aren't we?
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1: And as it's the summer holidays, lots going on at the House of Mananin and the Manx Museum and all the other heritage sites as well that you'll be able to take the children along to. Looking ahead to Thursday, there is... that's the wrong date, actually. That was last week. Anyway, lots happening. 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And we've got the What's On guide there. 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But it is quite easy to find if you go and have a look for it now. And yeah.
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That was a long extra, wasn't it? Oh yeah, Ash here on Manx Radio, where it is coming up to 10 to 2. Beth with you until 3. So I was reading something interesting this morning, because it is that time of year, isn't it, when there's a lot of buzzy things around and a lot of them bite. And it's really weird. And I don't know whether there is any science behind who gets most affected by insect bites. So there is a member of my family, and I'm not even joking here, I get sort of bitten and, you know, they're a little bit itchy, but it's not really a big thing. They get bitten, they develop, honestly, they're like boils, like they're huge, absolutely huge, to the point that when you're walking through an airport and somebody sees them, they take several steps back. I don't understand why some people are affected differently. Is it a blood type thing? Is it just a personality thing? I don't know. But I was reading this thing about wasps, and obviously it's never good, is it, when you're eating outside and just enjoying yourself and then a load of wasps come around. But experts have revealed what you really need to do if a wasp gate crashes your picnic or alfresco dinner. Apparently the worst way, I think, as we know, to react is by running away. There is a professor of behavioural ecology at the University College London who says if you start flapping and shouting, you are behaving like a predator. So this apparently triggers the wasp's attack mode. So what you need to do, you ready for this? Okay, you need to keep your mouth closed. Avoid breathing heavily to minimise the release of carbon dioxide, which wasps use as a cue that a predator is attacking. So the wasps that usually visit your picnics are typically the common yellow jacket and the German wasp. So this person says there'll be worker wasps who are always female, and they'll be looking for food to feed their sibling larvae. So the best way to keep them from bothering you is to provide a wasp offering. So this should be a portion of whatever you have on your plate, move slightly away from the rest of your food. And if you let her have her share too, you can dine in peace. There you go. Give that a try. We were talking to Jasper Carrot a few minutes ago, and his show is on next week at the Gaiety Theatre, joined by Strictly ABBA. So I thought we'll play this then.

0: ABBA with Voulez-Vous here on Mike's Radio. It's coming up to 2 p.m. So I was talking about who the most famous person you might have in your contacts. I asked the same question to Alex Brindley. He says, and I'm just going to double check that I'm not making this up, but I think he said, hang on a minute, Tom Cruise followed me on Twitter. Really? The Tom Cruise? Like verified Tom Cruise? I remembered, actually, speaking of Twitter or X or whatever you call it nowadays, when we went to the BBC and went to the Jeremy Vine show afterwards, Jeremy Vine followed me on Twitter. I mean, I did follow him first, but still, thing.
1: 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I'm Andy Winton, and you can talk about the future for Douglas with Councillor Natalie Byron Tear on Man in Line tomorrow at midday on Smart Devices. 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

0: So we've had a message from Van Man Halen. Great name. I love that. Love Jasper Carrot. Did you know his actual name is Robert Norman Davis? I did not know that. If you had given me a bucket of tea and 10,000 books, I would not have guessed that that was his name. There are so many famous people who've got different names that I don't know. Throw some at me. We're on DAB, online, smart devices, and on FM radio from Douglas in the Isle of Man, Shore Radio Vanin.
1: Manx Radio News at 2 o'clock. Fast am I, I'm Darren Simpson. Manx Radio understands emergency services are dealing with an incident at Portair and Tesco. We'll bring you more as this story develops. Elsewhere, the chief executive of Visit Isle of Man says the island needs to be able to compete with other travel destinations. Deborah Heather was responding to a Freedom of Information request that revealed the Department for Enterprise spent more than £170,000 in 5 years inviting social media personalities to the island. Speaking amongst Radio Breakfast, she says although it's paid for, the content is an authentic experience. In response to the backlash on social media, Deborah says we just have to do our job.
2: There are other destinations across the world that we're competing with that spend millions more than we do. I get that people don't maybe understand it or they don't appreciate what it does, but we have to do that to compete.
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1: A sixth candidate has declared to stand for election in Middle in September. James Cochrane works in technology, data and policy science. If elected, his priorities would include healthcare, fiscal transparency, the cost of living and doing business. Also standing in the constituency are Alf Kane, Jason Moore, Jane Paul Wilson, Andre Risher and Simon Sinclair. A trio carrying backpacks up to 25 kilograms each are making their way to Peel on foot today. It's all in aid of raising awareness and funds towards autism in children with disabilities. Chris, Billy Joe and Ian are walking with the Miles That Matter campaign after setting off from Castletown this morning. They spoke to Manx Radio ahead of their journey.
4: The walking's been absolutely fine because we're doing it for the most amazing reasons. I've just got my little boy in my head and every stop point I'm getting there for him.
5: While we're on the island, we wanted to raise funds for Diverse Minds, which are based on the island. We promised them to raise £500 by Saturday. We're about to start day two and we've raised £1,020. So thank you to everyone that's donated.
1: In international news now, the UK Prime Minister claims he's pressing every single day to go further on limiting the number of prisoners who'll be freed early under a scheme to ease overcrowding in England and Wales. Andy Burnham says he's heard the concern felt about the possible inclusion in the programme of PC Andrew Harper's killers. Amber extreme heat weather warnings have been issued for large parts of England from Thursday when temperatures are forecast to reach up to 38 degrees Celsius. Around 10,000 people are without water after a burst pipe in Essex. And councils in Britain are to get more powers to stop betting and vape shops operating on the high street. But the Betting and Gaming Council says empty units are a bigger problem. Manx Radio News at 3 minutes past two, our next at 3 o'clock. 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
2: Thank you so much to Darren there. Lovely this afternoon, light winds, sunny spells, temperatures around 22, and another fine and dry day tomorrow. Light winds again. Temperatures will be quite high tomorrow. It will be around 23 Celsius.
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0: Kylie, Can't Get You Out of My Head. And before that, it was Kings of Leon with You Somebody here on Manx Radio. And it is 12 minutes past 2, 166-177, studio@manxradio.com. You can get in touch on WhatsApp as well this afternoon. And Mark in Sandygate, good afternoon to you. Thanks for playing Funky Moped by Jasper Carrot. I'd forgotten how good that was. And Mark says, well, I think good is the right word. Yeah, you'll be able to listen back to that interview. We'll pop it on as a Manx Radio newscast, which you'll be able to find this afternoon on the Manx Radio website. And I was talking about different names, because we understand that Jasper Carrot is not his real name. And I was sent this one, and I honestly would never have guessed that this person was called Mark Sinclair. Do you know whose real name is Mark Sinclair? I don't think you'll get it, actually. But have a go. And yeah, we'll see if you're right.
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0: forsaken me.
1: Katie Tunstall, Black Horse and the Cherry Tree here on Manx Radio. It is 17 minutes past two, talking about the real names of celebrities at the moment. Mark Sinclair is the actor Vin Diesel. I didn't know that either. Good afternoon to John Morrison. How are you, John? Comedian Roy Chubby Brown's real name is Royston Vasey, which was then used as the name of the village in League of Gentlemen. I did not know that. Joan in Sunny Peel this afternoon. Good afternoon to you. Okay, here's one that might be a little bit easier than the Vin Diesel one, to be honest. Or not. Yeah, again, I didn't know that this person, very, very well-known singer, that's your clue, his real name was David Robert Jones. David Robert Jones. Do you know who that was?

David Bowie, Rebel Rebel here on Manx Radio. David Robert Jones, as he actually was. Well done to Brian Jay and Dawn in Ramsey, who said David Bowie, great singer. He absolutely was, wasn't he? Thank you very much indeed to Van Manhalen again, who says the most famous person I've met is Bob Geldof, and his real name is Robert Frederick Zenon Geldof. Okay, Bob Geld, that is pretty good. I need to know more details about this. Did you actually get to speak to him? He seems like somebody that you would be able to go to the pub for a pint with, doesn't he? I reckon he seems like one of those sort of people. I hope you did go to the pub with him, Van Manhalen. I still love that name. I'm just looking at this list here of different names. Obviously, Harry Roger Webb, Cliff Richard, Reginald Kenneth Dwight, Elton John, Anna May Bullock. That was Tina Turner's real name. And Dusty Springfield's was Mary Isabel Catherine Bernadette O'Brien, which is, quite a name there. Jerome Silberman. Any idea who that was in real life? That's the last one I'm going to do. OK, Jerome Silberman. I would have had no clue, but you might know.

0: George Michael and Elton John, Don't Let the Sun Go Down on Me. And you are listening to Manx Radio. It's just gone 2:30. I knew you'd know. Jerome Silverman is Gene Wilder. And thank you so much to Mike, who says Davy Jones was in the Monkees, so that is why David Bowie had to change his name. So there we go. And Van Man Halen has given more details about his meeting with Bob Geldof. Not the pub, unfortunately. It was in Gatwick Lounge, but they did exchange pleasantries. How lovely is that?
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0: Belinda Carlisle, Leave a Light On here on Manx Radio. 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You can get in touch on WhatsApp as well. Spare a thought for texter ending 766, who's just done the weekly shop. It's always a bit of a trauma. I don't know, do you do the same sort of thing? Have a day that is your absolute shopping day? I sometimes end up in the shop three or four times in one day just because I should take a list. I should just take a list and actually get everything I need at one time. But yeah, I'm just not that organised. Interesting fact about me.
1: Keep your eyes on me. Speed it up slowly. Get your heart pumping. I'll make you sweat. Physical focus. Body rate. Hold it. Feel the

Joan Osborne, one of us. And before that, Melanie C here on Manx Radio. It's just coming up to 10 to 3. So the election not far away now. I think it's about 6 weeks, isn't it? On Thursday, the House of Keys general election happening on the 24th of September. Polls will open that day from 8 a.m. till 8 p.m. All the details are on the mini site that we have on manxradio.com. You can find all the details about the candidates who've declared so far in your constituency. If they're interview has been broadcast, you'll be able to find that on there as well. There are the videos of those too. And the constituency debate programmes start on the 31st of August, an hour and a half where we're going to be speaking to every candidate, or certainly every candidate from each constituency will be invited to take part in these debates. If you would like to reserve your ticket, you can find a link for that on the website as well.

Alice Merton, No Roots here on Manx Radio. Well, thank you so much for your company this afternoon. Alex in the Afternoon is next from 3 until 5. At 5, it's the Home Run and re-looking after things this week. So all the very latest news on there. You can hear more of that extended interview that we heard from Deborah Heather from Visit Isle of Man on breakfast this morning, and also keeping you up to date with anything you might need to look out for on the roads. I don't know if you got caught up in that traffic yesterday. It was awful, wasn't it? At 6.30, it's the final in the current series of Countryside with Simon and Kiri. Chris Kinley is back on Greatest Hits at 7. John Barker has the folk show at 9. And then Dave Moore will be with you from 10 with After Hours. So just rounding off your Tuesday and easing you in to Wednesday. As we say, the weather looking pretty good tomorrow and Thursday as well. We need to do a sunshine dance though, because we need to keep it for the next couple of weeks, don't we? I will be back with you at 1 tomorrow. In the meantime, I'm going to leave you with the Eagles and Life in the Fast Lane.

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0: Thank you very much to Beth Espy for this afternoon's 1 to 3. Yeah, she did go kind of bouncing out of here a little bit. She was starstruck with... I was going to call him Casper Jarrett then. I can't say that. No, it's definitely Jasper Carrot. It's all to do with the joke he does. It's well worth going to see. I think I saw him at the Gaiety Theatre years ago, and I was up in the gods. It's the last time I was ever up in the gods at the Gaiety watching a show. Anyway, afternoon show on the way. What we're going to do? No idea. Stick with me for the next 2 hours. You'll find out here on Shore Radio Vanin.
1: Manx Radio News at 3 o'clock. Fasumai, I'm Darren Simpson. Manx Radio understands some prisoners are holding a protest at the Isle of Man prison. It's believed to be in relation to the amount of time they're having to spend in their cells due to low staffing levels. Siobhan Fletcher has more.
2: A spokesperson for the Department of Home Affairs has confirmed the prison is dealing with an isolated passive incident involving a small number of prisoners. They've added the department can't comment on ongoing incidents for security reasons. Manx Radio has asked the DHA to confirm if there is any risk to the safety of inmates, prison staff or the wider public.
1: Elsewhere, the RNLI is reassuring once again that it is committed to Douglas Lifeboat Station. It comes as volunteers call for honest reflection over what they've described as a decade of decline. Liz Foster reports.
3: The 5-page document comes as volunteers are told they'll have to reapply for positions within a new station structure. In it, the crew, past and present, say a pattern of delayed infrastructure investment, ageing lifeboats and reactive decision-making has continued since 2022. They've also hit back at claims internal disputes are responsible for the station's current position, adding the crew remain united. Responding, the RNLI says it will continue to assess the most appropriate lifeboat provision for Douglas during a 6 to 8 week period while feasibility studies are completed.
1: And clothing retailers on the Isle of Man have been rated poorly in a new survey. Called the State of Style Report, 202 women scored local shops 3.5 out of 10. It's been compiled by personal styling business Vera Ray Image Consultancy based in Ballasalla. The findings say shoppers go online for more choice and are looking for a more personal experience when going into stores. In international news now, plans to give councils more powers to block bookies opening in Britain's towns and cities have been criticised. Empty units and fewer local jobs have been cited as the real threat by the Betting and Gaming Council. The UK government's proposals would also apply to vape stores. Prime Minister Andy Burnham's defended the approach.
4: There's a real concern across the country. I felt it in the Makerfield by-election about high streets that have been hollowed out, particularly in former industrial areas that just have been in decline for a long time.
1: More than 224 people have died in the strongest earthquake to hit Colombia this century. It's feared that number will rise, with many more trapped under collapsed buildings. And Nottingham Forest owner Evangelos Marinakis has confirmed he's suing Crystal Palace. It's over a controversial banner displayed by the club's fans last season, depicting him holding a gun to midfielder Morgan Gibbs-White's head. It's also read Mr. Marinakis is not involved in blackmail, match-fixing, drug trafficking or corruption. Manx Radio News at 3 minutes past 3, our next at 4 o'clock. 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
0: Thanks very much there, Darren. Fine and dry today. Lengthy sunny spells. Warm with temperatures of 22. Another fine day tomorrow. Warm sunny spells and highest temperature of 23. And then Thursday hitting a peak of 24 as well. Rather nice. Slap on the chip fat again, why don't you?
7: 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The afternoon show.

0: Ah, Robert Palmer and Addicted to Love. Was that... finished rather abruptly there. If I remember rightly, wasn't that in some film where, what was it? Tom Cruise had to make cocktails or something like this? Oh, it's probably called Cocktail, actually, thinking about it. I feel I'm going to remove my foot from my even larger mouth now. Anyway, afternoon, how are we doing? Coming up to 3:10. Alex with you this Tuesday afternoon. It's getting warm again. About 22 today. Getting up to 24 on Thursday. Anyhow, the one thing that the summer brings around is the thought that if you've got a lighter evening, you can indulge in some hobbies, can't you? Are you like me? I would like to say I've got a man cave somewhere or a garden shed, but, you know. Once you've had kids and got animals and things like that, any space that is mine is completely gone from our property. But if you are single, gents, according to a survey, there is a hobby that can make men seem more attractive to women than others. Yeah? There are lesser appealing pastimes, apparently, that blokes do that are not attractive to women. So, if you're a single bloke out there wanting to attract a member of the opposite sex, these are the things to avoid, according to a new survey. The ladies are not impressed by number 15, cosplay. Let's not go into that. Number 14, debating. Especially when you do it en masse. So, you know, politicians, you're out. 13, drinking. You know, anime is another. Magic the Gathering. What's Magic the Gathering? Is that like fondue parties and throwing your car keys in a bowl? I'm not sure. Makeup and blokes wearing makeup. Apparently crypto. Isn't that attractive? Cigars, clubbing. Funko? What's Funko? Arguing online. Watching adult material. Is that a hobby? Really? Is that classed as a hobby? Yeah, all right. Gambling and the manosphere. What is the manosphere as a hobby? Have I missed out on something here? I mean, where's railways and roller coasters and stamp collecting and all the good exciting stuff? Train spotting, that's not even in there.
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0: I'll tell you something about train spotting. Me and Beth SP on holiday in a moment after this Classic Couple.

0: Blur, Girls and Boys. And before that, Amelia in a Big, Big World.
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0: Hope you enjoyed that. Anyway, we're talking about strange hobbies that apparently are turn-offs to the ladies if us blokes engage in them. Once again, according to a survey, watching adult material is a hobby. I think we're going to move away from that. Thank you very much to Edward, who told me apparently that the number one sort of turn-off women aren't interested in is ham radio. I don't get it. Nope. However, when I was away recently, Beth Espy and I were away, not together, but you can let the rumour mill go as much as you want there. When we were away in the last couple of weeks, she was travelling by train somewhere, and she sent me a photo of the train. And I actually have a digital train spotting app. Now, in the olden days, you used to spot trains by standing on platforms. Yeah, young boys used to do this a lot, didn't they? They got the Ian Allen book of train numbers and you had to sort of jot it off. Well, now there's an app that a friend of mine stupidly introduced me to. And if you're on an ism spectrum like I am, it's very addictive. And I don't think Beth realised this because I started inputting it because it covers the whole of the world, Europe, the Isle of Man, everywhere. So I was inputting the train number, what station it had been seen in and, you know, at what time and maybe adding photos and it was updating with everyone else's. Oh, it's very addictive. And what's worse is we were travelling by train across the UK. And the rest of my family didn't see me pretty much for the whole of that day. Physically they did. Mentally I was just stuck in the world of train spotting. I can tell you're excited. Still there. Wake up.
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I did. I went and saw ABBA Voyage. It was absolutely brilliant. They haven't aged a bit in the years. ABBA with Dancing Queen and Taylor Swift with Love Story. Did I hear Beth interviewing Jasper Carrot earlier? And, yeah, the interview will be available as a podcast at manxradio.com and the usual podcast providers. But when he's coming over, have I missed something? Did he say that he's going to be performing with an ABBA tribute band? Or are they accompanying him as part of the evening? I would love to see Jasper Carrot dressed up in full ABBA gear. I think that'd be brilliant, don't you? Well, definitely make me laugh. That's all I'm going to say. Now, of course, we're only a few weeks away from the general election here on the Isle of Man. Yes, I know you're excited. In fact, if you want an exact countdown, just to make you feel even worse, it's 43 days, 16 hours, 29 minutes and 15 seconds, make that 12 seconds, until the polls close. And if you want to find out all the information about all the candidates who are standing, not just in your constituency, but, you know, in others that could actually have an effect on your life for the next 5 years, all you have to do that you go to manxradio.com and click on our election mini site. All the details are on there. We will be producing constituency programmes with our friends at Studio One in Tramode. This is going to be live broadcast on the radio. Also, it's going to be streamed on YouTube, Facebook. You can get it on your smart TV. And we're going to have invited every candidate for the general election along, so you can see them scrutinised, answer questions about what they stand for, what they believe in, and also answer questions from a studio audience as well. 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So go online to manxradio.com. You can't miss it. There's a big button that says tickets. Register yours now with a big free sticker next to it. Click that, put your details in for your constituency or maybe another constituency you're interested in, get your tickets to be there on the night. They all start on Bank Holiday Monday, August the 31st. Yeah, 20 days away.

0: Ray, and where is my husband? Okay, where are we? It's 25 to 4. We've got Manx of the Movies coming up very shortly. The film was a massive hit. Wasn't in my sort of, you know, I was going to say arena. That's not what I'm talking about, isn't it? But it wasn't in my sphere of interest at the time, but I've heard of it. So you might have heard of the film. The quote might not help you out, but I will give you some clues. So do not worry, that's on the way. Also, we have got a secret guilty pleasure for you. Secret playlist guilty pleasure. And I've got about three to choose from. If you want to get one into the pot for the last minute, send it to me, 166, 177, and we'll throw it in there for you as well. That's all on the way. First of all, though, today, did you know, in America, it's Presidential Joke Day? Yeah. Yeah. Happy birthday, Donald Trump, obviously.
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7: 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How grim are the grind, pops on Brenner's Genia Serra, tea tres on Mananach, Ekna Filman.
0: Righty ho, let's have a go at this one then. What film?
8: I love robbing the English. They're so polite.
0: Is that Manxified quote from? Now, it was a British film. This was at the time when British films weren't exactly a big thing, to be honest.
8: I love robbing the English. Mm-hmm. They're so polite.
0: You could say it's a sort of Monty Python-esque film. I mean, it's not, but it is, if you know what I mean.
8: I love robbing the English.
0: Yes.
8: They're so polite.
0: Now, this was written by John Cleese. And it stars John Cleese, Jamie Lee Curtis, Kevin Kline, Michael Palin, and they're a gang of diamond thieves. Okay, it's a heist comedy film, obviously. You can't imagine that it was a serious crime film with John Cleese and Michael Palin in it. However, what was the name of it? And I've never managed to work out why the name relates to a diamond heist, to be honest.
8: I love robbing the English. They're so polite.
0: What film is it from? If you want to win the Manx Radio popcorn from Popcorn Air, all you got to do is text 166 177 or WhatsApp at the same number with your name and, of course, the name of the film.
8: I love robbing the English. They're so polite.

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1: Emily Sande and Brighter Days. It's 20 to 4 on the Manx Radio. You're having a go currently at Manx at the Movies and trying to work out...
2: I love robbing the English. Mm-hmm. They're so polite.
1: What film that quote is from. And it was a sort of Monty Python-esque reunion of a few of them, anyway. Trish and Sulby's got it, well done. Brian C., who's working in the garden in a sunny Balasala. Part of the Balasala Massif is Brian. Steve H. Nunkin's got it. Well done to regards, Richard. Andy's Bob on the Money as well. Quango thinks this is a brilliantly funny film. Yes, it was, to be honest. Davy and Craigie Boo in the Laxi sub have got it right. Well done to Garth Angie and Indy the Black Lab. Oh, I love the photo. Any ideas what film it's from? John Cleese. Okay, Jamie Lee Curtis in it, randomly. Kevin Kline and Michael Palin. And an aquatic creature, can I call it that?
2: Mm. I love robbing the English.
1: Yes.
2: They're so polite.
1: Okay, 166, 177. And do you know what? I was about to play one guilty pleasure, but Jay has just got in touch and has suggested another track. And quite frankly, if I can find it while I'm chatting to you, yeah, we're going to play this as Jay's guilty pleasure due to the fact that you haven't heard it for years. And quite frankly, I think there's a very good reason. This definitely should be on your secret playlist. This is the kind of thing to have on a silent disco, I feel.
3: 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Turn it up loud.
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5: 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You go ooh-ee, ooh-ah-ah, ting-tang, walla-walla-ping-bang.

0: The cartoons with Witch Doctor. Ooh, ee, ooh, ah, ah, ting, tang, walla, walla, bing, bang. Someone is making a fortune out of the copyright fees for that, you know, somewhere. It's 4:15. How are you getting on then with today's Manx at the Movies?
1: I love robbing the English.
0: Yes.
1: They're so polite.
0: 166. Ebo in Ramsey's managed to get it. Well done. Along with cheers, Andy. A few more clues to the film itself. It was made in 1988, and it made a huge amount of money, actually. It was a British film, and it was written by John Cleese, starred him, Jamie Lee Curtis, Kevin Kline, Michael Palin, and it's a comedy heist film. A gang of diamond thieves who double-cross one another to recover stolen diamonds hidden by their jailed leader. Okay? I can't say much more. Okay? But there is a pescatarian link. I'm not even sure I'm using the right word there, if I'm honest, but never mind. If you can tell me what the film is, 166, 177. Pescatarian?
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0: Swatic swimmy thing. If I think about it, I'm pretty sure. Well, it's tasty. You have it with chips.

0: concerning, but the raises in my head. I'm attacking the illusion that the stopping does emit.
1: Love that. Makes me think of TT, but MGP, classic TT, all round the corner, of course. Don't forget, we take to the airwaves. The best biking station in the world, Manx Radio Motorsport, this coming Sunday on the AME stuff, and also DAB in the Douglas Honken Central Valley area. Make sure you tune in for that. More clues coming up for Manx at the Movies. Not doing too badly so far. You've caught on. Pescatarian's the right word, apparently.

0: once again the beautiful poetic sound of the Pet Shop Boys, basically singing about taking the dog for a walk at night through the city, I think. Is that what they're talking about? And we're going to go and talk about tickling in the next hour, as well as playing Mangster Mind, and we'll find out what's on the home run this evening from 5 o'clock with Rhiann Evans. However, got the news coming up very shortly.
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0: Thanks, Radio News. That's 4 o'clock. Fastamai, I'm Darren Timpson. Prisoners are said to be holding a protest at the Isle of Man prison. Manx Radio understands it's in relation to the amount of time they're having to spend in their cells due to low staffing levels. Siobhan Fletcher has the details.
1: A spokesperson for the Department of Home Affairs has confirmed the prison is dealing with an isolated passive incident involving a small number of prisoners. They've added the department can't comment on ongoing incidents for security reasons. Manx Radio has asked the DHA to confirm if there is any risk to the safety of inmates, prison staff or the wider public.
0: Elsewhere, Patrick Commissioners says it doesn't have the money to support the development of a car park in Cleonsalew Reservoir. The local authority was told by the Department of Infrastructure that due to it costing £100,000, it wouldn't build it without financial support. It adds that the DOI scheme has funding approval from Treasury, an only small area for a few vehicles. A car park was included as part of the planning application for the redevelopment of the reservoir. The classic sidecar parade is set to return once more at this month's Classic TT. 4 decades of three-wheeled racing will be celebrated in a special one-lap event. Rob Pritchard has more.
2: The occasion is expected to feature famous twin-cylinder, four-cylinder, four-stroke and two-stroke sidecar machinery from the early 60s to 1990. Currently 31 teams are signed up, with the lineup expected to include star drivers and passengers of years gone by. Among those expected to be involved are 17-time sidecar TT winner Dave Molyneux, 8-time sidecar world champion Tim Reeves and previous TT winning drivers John Holden and Conrad Harrison. As it stands, the parade will take place at 12:15pm on Wednesday the 26th of August.
0: In international news now, all of England is now under an Amber Health Alert, which tells NHS bosses to expect a surge in demand. There are also a Met Office Amber Warning coming in Thursday for some areas. Temperatures are expected to reach 37 or 38 degrees Celsius. More than 220 people are confirmed to have died after an earthquake struck Colombia yesterday morning. Pope Leo says he's praying for the victims and expressed his gratitude to rescue workers. And in sport, Matthias Jäisler says he knows taking over at Newcastle won't be easy. The club's seen several high-profile departures, the latest being Bruno Guimaraes to Arsenal. Jäisler is still getting used to his new surroundings in the northeast.
3: It's a challenge, a big challenge, always when there's a transition period, but it's not time to complain. It doesn't make sense to see the negative things. We want to see the chance in that situation, and that's our approach. From day one now, we're here to do our best job.
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7: Thanks so much there, Darren. Fine and dry today. Lengthy sunny spells, light to moderate east to southeasterly wind. Feeling very warm. Top temperature of 22. Another fine day tomorrow, hitting 23. Thursday on the way. Temperatures peaking at 24, but we're going to get some mist and fog by Thursday evening, so enjoy it.
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0: Jake Shears and used to be in Love. He used to be in the Scissor Sisters, actually. And before that, we had Happy Mondays and Step On. Twisting My Melon, Man. It's just coming up to 4:10. Good afternoon if you've just tuned in. Lovely to have you along. And we're going to be giving you more clues from Manx at the Movies. You're doing very well today, I have to say, with Manx at the Movies. First of all, though, the late Queen Elizabeth II, Britain's the world's longest reigning monarch, wasn't she, of course? Believe it or not, it's been revealed that she had a number of specific requests and preferences whilst flying. Yes, see? Yeah, this is, you know, these habits have emerged from a memorabilia collection that's compiled by a former flight attendant who worked for British Airways. And her name's Elizabeth Evans, and she served many famous faces throughout her career, including the Queen and Prince Philip. And she says that Her Majesty tended to like a martini before guests arrived. Yeah, that's quite nice. She ensured that a bowl of mince was placed beside her before takeoff. She preferred a sugar-free mint called Velamint. There we go. She liked more comfortable surroundings than the average passenger. What, the Queen, do you think? Didn't go Ryanair, didn't want to be cramped and to get, you know, losing feeling to the bottom of your legs. Oh, you surprised me. And also, apparently, that if the Queen was on board, she insisted on having one particular brand of water wherever she travelled, which was Malvern spring water. Yeah. And let's be honest, we're all really, really happy when we get those little Tunnocks caramel bars on Loganair.
1: Grab your popcorn, else, ladies and gentlemen, it's time for Manx at the Movies. How grim are the grind, pops on Brenner's Genia Serra, tea tres on Mananach, Ekna Filman.
0: If you've been travelling Ryanair, you know what would have happened. Sorry, madam, I don't care if you're the Queen. The corgis have to go in the overhead luggage rack, or at least down by your feet under the chair in front, OK? Right.
2: I love robbing the English. They're so polite.
0: Well done to those of you getting it right now. The clues, I think, might have been giving it away. Pescatarian aqua thing that you have with chips was a bit of a help. John Cleese, Jamie Lee Curtis, Kevin Kline and Michael Palin all starred in this film. It was a hit British film in 1988. It was a comedy. What was it? Well done to people such as Terry Turtle, who's got it. Shaz and Co. Well done, Shaz and Co. It is Co who got it right today. There we go. I'll give him the credit. Also, well done to Elaine and Dave Kay, who says cheers. Cheers, Dave Kay. You got the correct answer. If you want to win the Manx Radio Popcorn from Popcorn Air, just text me and let me know your name, the answer of the film, to 166 177.

0: The feeling and fill my little world. Thank you very much to Liz D, who's got the correct answer for Manx at Movies. And she has this movie on DVD. DVD, by the way, if anyone is interested, is something that we had before streaming. Yeah, believe it or not, you used to be able to put like a disc into a device and used to be able to watch films from it. I know, it's almost magical. It's Stone Age technology, I can imagine, to anyone who's a Gen Z. Gen Z? Millennial? I've no idea which one's which, to be honest. Anyway, I did promise to talk about tickling. Because, you know, some people find it funny, others say it's torture, but scientists have now confirmed ticklish hotspots. Okay, and apparently they're the same all around the world. Researchers have discovered that across nations and cultures, people can't bear to be tickled on their necks, their armpits, their tummies, and their feet. Yep, the findings suggest that ticklishness is distinct from other bodily sensations, such as ordinary touch or pain. Yet scientists are still being paid to work this out. It's quite scary, isn't it? Throughout human history, different theories have been proposed to explain why certain areas of the human body are more ticklish than others. But it says here, using multivariate machine learning techniques... What? You're making that's Star Trek technobabble, isn't it? The scientists say our study revealed a high-resolution bodily map of human ticklishness. The researchers pointed out that all these areas are not frequently touched in day-to-day life, which could explain why people elicit a stronger surprise response to being tickled in these spots. Scientists created the body map, saying that the most ticklish areas included the armpits, the abdomen, and the soles of the feet. Correct me if I'm wrong, but anybody who's normally walking around the place, the soles of the feet get touched quite often, normally by the floor.
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0: Once again, scientists get paid for this. Right, let's have a look what's happening on the roads. Various TT road closures for the new TT movie. Mountain Road is still closed until 8 o'clock this evening. There's a whole list of the different closures online at manxradio.com. Just to let you know, this evening Mountain will close between the Bungalow and Cregner Bar to no later than 10:30 for verge cutting and hedge trimming ahead of the MGP and Classic TT. There's temporary lights at Greba through until the 13th of August. This was the removal of the dangerous tree, so bear that in mind. It has been causing some tailbacks and traffic congestion. Temporary lights on Victoria Road near Tesco's for work on a new wall there. Ballinard Road closed between Johnny Watson's and the Scollag Road for resurfacing. What else? Braddon. Temporary lights on Braddon Road there for electric ducting. Swingbridge closed in Ramsey for repairs. Temporary lights on Douglas Road near King Wills. That's for electricity works. And in Colby, the Ballochill Ferrick Road is closed for resurfacing. Pretty much it on the roads. Sailings wise, which boats are still working? Let's have a look. I can tell you that Ben McCree's on her way in from Heysham, and she'll be alongside tonight at 7 o'clock from Heysham, and she's going back out at 7:45. That'll be a quick turnaround to Heysham. Manannan is currently doing the Liverpool service, and she'll be in at 10 o'clock tonight. Down at the airport, let's see how services are down there. I can tell you that arrivals and departures all fine and dandy at the Alamann Airport. More details on all of that, go online, manxradio.com. 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

0: Kenny Loggins and Danger Zone. Doreen, get you. We were talking before, weren't we, about some of the interesting requests that apparently the Queen put in when flying, you know, things for like a bottle of water by a certain brand and a certain brand of mints and things like this. Doreen has sent me a photo. It's a very smiley photo, understandably so, saying, "This is me sitting in the Queen's seat, number 1A on Concorde." And I was like, "Ooh, get you." And she says, "Yeah, last year at Manchester Runway. Okay, my hubby Arthur was sitting in seat 2A, usually reserved for the Queen's handbag." What are you saying about your husband there, Doreen?
1: Grab your popcorn out, ladies and gentlemen. It's time for Manx at the Movies. Go grim at the grind, pops on, Brenner's hen your Sarah, tea tress on Mananach, Ekna Filman.
0: For a moment, Doreen, I was quite excited that you'd actually flown on Concorde, you see. I thought you'd living the high life that only the rest of us could dream about. But you've been and seen it in the museum at Manchester, yeah, I guess. Which I have to admit, I haven't been in. I've been in the Test Concorde that's down at Duxford. Yes, Chris Williams' second home. My dad and I went down there. Anyway, you were trying to guess this movie.
2: I love robbing the English. They're so polite.
0: I don't think it was... You might not have got it from the quote, but it wasn't particularly difficult when I gave you the clues. John Cleese, Jamie Lee Curtis, Kevin Kline, and Michael Palin. It was, of course, A Fish Called Wanda. I think I've seen this film many, many years ago, and I still couldn't understand the fish reference. But well done to everybody who did get it right. And Sandra in Ramsey, well done, Sandra. The Manx Radio Popcorn is on its way to you.

0: Madonna and Cherish. And there is a friend of mine who I cherish dearly who I would not dare cross by saying anything whatsoever about Madonna that isn't absolutely wonderful. Apart from maybe that appearance in the Bond film. That wasn't her best moment. Just saying. Moving swiftly on, though. Right. We're going to do something TT-related for today's Manxter Mind. I want to know, in 2017, a corner on the Snaefell Mountain course was named after a non-competitor for the first time. Who was it named after? What corner in 2017 was named after a non-competitor for the first time? If you can tell me, get texting 166 at 177. I'm not going to lie, I didn't know this one either. And if you're a TT aficionado, this might even challenge you a bit as well, to be honest. So, in 2017, a corner on the course was named after a non-competitor for the first time. Who was it named after? I'll say, if you're a resident of the North, this might help you out a bit more. 166, 177. Just by winning today, you win yourself a Manx Radio mug. Once again, made of crockery, used for the drinking of hot and cold beverages. Not a member of Manx Radio staff or management, although we do answer to exactly the same description. So, in 2017, a corner on the Snaefell course was named after a non-competitor for the first time. Who was it named after? 166, 177.
1: 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What about attracting visitors into the city centre and sprucing up the promenade? I'm Andy Winton, and you can talk about the future for Douglas with Councillor Natalie Byron Tears on Man in Line tomorrow at midday on Smart Device. 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
0: All I'll say, Dickie, first one through. If you win, Colin will never forgive you.

Flowers from Sweet Female Attitude. Sweet Female Attitude, which if you short it is Sweet F. Hey. Anyway, 4:45, we've got the home run on the way with Rhiann Evans. What's been happening at the Isle of Man prison? Well, we've got a statement from government this evening. Why was a tree felled in Greeba yesterday, and should it have been? It was a big one, and it was an old one. We're going to hear more about that. We'll be hearing from the chief exec of Visit Isle of Man regarding the price of influencers. And quite frankly, are we paying enough compared to other places? Let's be honest, we're the Isle of Man. We hate having to pay for anything, don't we? We always whinge. We'll be checking in on some hikers, hoping to make a difference to those with autism. And we're going to be hearing from the latest candidate hoping to secure your vote next month. That's all on the way on the home run with Rhiann Evans this evening at 5 o'clock. Righty-ho. Dickie did make a very good point, actually, with this one. Because I said the question I wanted you to answer in order to win a Manx Radio mug was, in 2017, a corner on the course, the Snaefell Mountain course, was named after a non-competitor for the first time. And who was it named after? Well, Dickie did point out there is Governors, Brandish, Balagueri, Balacrane. I think, and I'm willing to be proved wrong, those names predate the TT. As opposed to naming something on the TT course. But congratulations to everyone who did get the correct answer, which is Cayley's. Named after Raymond Cayley, of course. Out there in Sulby. So Brian in Ballasalla managed to get it. Well done to Ali, who's got it as well, who's had a bit of fun with predictive texting. Andy Kenish got it. Well done to Pam, born the money. Also, well done to Anthony. Paulie's managed to get it as well. Well done to Seamus in sunny Douglas City. Nick's managed to get it. Jay got it right, along with Angela as well. All with the correct answer, but it is Shaz and Co. Well done, Shaz and Co. Or more to the point, it's Co who's managed to win the Manx Radio mug today. So well done to you. More Manx Radio mugs up for grabs tomorrow. Once again, the drinking sort of device, nothing to do with Manx Radio staff or management. Just saying.

Kelly Clarkson and Since You've Been Gone. That's me going. Thank you very much for your company. Do stick around. Rhiann Evans is up next with the home run. With all those top stories of the day, great entertainment and music taking you through till 6:30 this evening when it's the final in the current series of Countryside with Simon and Kiri. And then Chris Kinley returns to Greatest Hits tonight at 7. Have a wonderful Tuesday evening. Take care. Ta-da. Manx Radio. Oh, yes, before I go, obviously we've got this eclipse, this solar eclipse coming up tomorrow night. Now, I remember the last one in 1999, and someone told me that you could watch a solar eclipse through a colander. Yeah. I tried it and ended up straining my eyes.

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0: I was expecting some sort of intro there, but nope, just been duped again by the jingles. Good afternoon, my friend. I hope you're having a lovely day so far, and hopefully it's not going to get any worse from here, because it is Rhianne covering for Christy once again today. Thank you in advance for your company. I am being joined by the lovely Siobhan, as always. We've got plenty of news stories coming up for you today, and good music, and hopefully just nice chat. Coming up first, though, the news, and then we'll get down to it.
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0: Thoughts.
1: The 5-page document comes as volunteers are told they'll have to reapply for positions within a new station structure. In it, the crew, past and present, say a pattern of delayed infrastructure investment, aging lifeboats, and reactive decision-making has continued since 2022. They've also hit back at claims internal disputes are responsible for the station's current position, adding the crew remain united. Responding, the RNLI says it will continue to assess the most appropriate lifeboat provision for Douglas during a 6 to 8 week period while feasibility studies are completed.
0: Andrea's commissioners say it's delighted that its community-funded play area has finally been completed. New picnic benches have been added as a finishing touch. The local authority had faced a number of setbacks before it could get the area up and running, including moving location and bad weather. Chair Jackie Farragut says the area has been continuously full of youngsters during the school holidays.
2: Just fantastic, isn't it? I mean, 2021, I think, is when we first had the idea. It was actually our late chair, Bobby Clegg, came up with the idea. And here we are. 2026, and yes, at last, everything finished. We can draw a line under it, and happy days, all done.
0: And a trio carrying backpacks up to 25 kilograms each are expected in Peel soon. It's all in aid of raising awareness and funds towards autism and children with disabilities. Chris, Billy Joe and Ian are walking the Miles That Matter campaign after setting off from Castletown this morning. They spoke to Manx Radio ahead of their journey.
3: The walking's been absolutely fine because we're doing it for the most amazing reasons. I've just got my little boy in my head and every stop point I'm getting there for him.
4: While we're on the island, we wanted to raise funds for Diverse Minds, which are based on the island. We promised them to raise £500 by Saturday. We're about to start day two and we've raised £1,020. So thank you to everyone that's donated.
0: Chris, Billy, Joe and Ian aim to make it to the West Coast for around 5:30 p.m. In international news now, Andy Burnham says he's increasingly confident PC Andrew Harper's killers won't be freed from prison early. He's tasked Justice Secretary Alex Norris with drawing up plans to address overcrowding in other ways by increasing the number of cells available in England and Wales. The UK Prime Minister insists he doesn't want to see any offender let out early. Thames Valley Police Federation Chair Aileen O'Connor wants the PM to back the police.
5: This is personal to the police family up and down the country. And I need the government to protect us as police officers, because officers up and down the country every single day run into danger when everybody else runs away from it. And that's what Andrew Harper did on that day. He paid the ultimate sacrifice for being a police officer.
0: Even with average weather for the rest of August, the UK is on course to record its warmest ever summer. The Met Office's calculations are based on average mean temperatures, with an England-wide amber heat health alert now in force. And London Heathrow is no longer Europe's busiest airport. It's been overtaken by Istanbul in Turkey. 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
6: Fine and dry this evening with plenty of sunshine, occasionally turning hazy, light to moderate east or southeast winds and temperatures gradually falling into the high teens. And it's due to be dry with clear spells overnight tonight, light to moderate east or southeast winds and a minimum temperature of 12 degrees Celsius in a few inland spots, although remaining milder for most. And another fine day tomorrow with very warm or hot sunny spells, light to moderate south or southeast winds and a highest temperature of 24 degrees Celsius, plus an eclipse to throw in a bonus. Sunset today is at 8:58 and sunrise in the morning is at 5:49. Thank you very much, Nathan Tease, for that forecast.
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6: Rhiannon's. So, coming up on Home Run today, what's been happening at the Isle of Man prison?

0: we have a statement from government. Why was a tree felled in Greeba yesterday, and should it have been? We'll be hearing from the chief executive of Visit Isle of Man regarding the steep price of influencers. We'll be checking in on some hikers hoping to make a difference to those with autism. And we'll hear from the latest candidate hoping to secure your vote next month. Plus, Christie's second charity of the week interview and a load of music. So if you would like to comment on any of the stories we've got on today, just drop me a message on 166 177. And if you've got no opinion on any of them but just want to say hello, that is also very welcome. Thank you for your company this afternoon. We're going to dive straight in to the prison. Manx Radio understands some prisoners have been holding a protest at the Isle of Man prison today, as you might have heard in the news with Darren. It's believed to be in relation to the amount of time they're having to spend in their cells due to low staffing levels. Siobhan is with me, as usual. Siobhan, what do we know?
1: Yeah, Ree, so we received reports today that some prisoners were essentially refusing to return to their cells as they're currently spending the majority of their time there due to staffing at the prison. We approached the Department of Home Affairs for comment on this one, and a spokesperson confirmed the prison was dealing with an isolated passive incident involving a small number of prisoners.
0: But this has definitely occurred today then?
1: Yes, and by all accounts from what we've been told, it was ongoing for a good period of time. We asked several questions, including details of the staffing levels required to maintain the prison at a safe level, what the current policy is with regards to prisoners being allowed out of their cells daily, and how many hours prisoners are in their cells on average. The spokesperson told us that the department can't comment on ongoing incidents for security reasons. Manx Radio also asked the DHA to confirm if there is any risk to the safety of inmates, prison staff or the wider public. And we also asked for an interview on this wider topic and invited them live onto this programme and the breakfast programme tomorrow. We've not yet heard back.
0: Watch this space. Now, the other big topic of the day, the felling of a supposed 170-year-old tree in Greeba. Now, you might remember yesterday we told you about traffic being backed up in the area after an emergency road closure was put in place for the removal of a tree. The DOI shut the road at the junction from Old Church Road to Ballacrane Crossroads, and it caused a fair amount of traffic in the west, with you telling us it was backed up all the way through Foxdale. Thank you very much to all of you who messaged in yesterday. We now know more about what happened. Siobhan is still with me. Siobhan, what is the latest on this story then?
1: So you might have seen reporting elsewhere about this incident, with allegations made that the tree at Greeba Towers was unnecessarily felled after planned works to a supporting wall there were halted by a health and safety officer. Essentially, the allegation is that a boundary wall was being replaced at Greeba Towers on the A1. That job was halted, leaving the bank exposed, putting several trees at risk, including what's reported to be a historic oak believed to be around 170 years old. So we went to the Department of Environment, Food and Agriculture for a response, and a spokesperson has issued a lengthy statement to us this afternoon. They say that in this case, once the health and safety regulator was called to the site, it became clear that further work could not proceed until retrospective engineering assessments and site health and safety risk assessments had been undertaken to fully understand the condition of the area and any associated risks. They added that these studies were necessary to ensure that any decisions taken were evidence-based, proportionate and in the interests of public safety.
0: And does the statement reveal anything about the timeline of what happened?
1: Yes, so the spokesperson says rather than issuing a formal notice, the inspector advised the landowner to stop work until a safe system of work and the necessary risk assessments for the hazardous works being undertaken had been secured. The inspector informed the landowner that a structural assessment of the bank should be carried out and any necessary precautions implemented prior to work recommencing. The landowner agreed to cease work on this basis. The landowner then provided the required information at the earliest opportunity, allowing the engineering investigations to be completed. The department says the findings of those assessments provided by an independent third-party consultant identified significant concerns regarding the stability and ongoing risk posed by the tree and its surrounding environment. As a result, that professional advice concluded that removal of the tree was the only appropriate course of action to mitigate the identified risks and safeguard both the adjacent highway and the surrounding land.
0: And has the department responded to the fact that such an historic tree has been cut down?
1: So the department says it fully recognises the importance of mature and historically significant trees, and through its responsibility for forestry matters, will always seek to protect and preserve trees of this nature wherever it's safe and practical to do so. However, it says in this particular instance, the evidence provided through the engineering reports demonstrated that retaining the tree would have presented an unacceptable risk. It added, while the loss of the tree is regrettable, the decision was taken only after careful consideration of all available information and with the overriding objective of protecting public safety, the integrity of the road network and the surrounding area. It also confirmed that a condition was attached to the licence for the tree's removal, that 4 replacement trees need to be planted there to, quote, ensure that the long-term visual impact on the area is minimised.
0: Thank you very much. Take a breath, Siobhan.

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0: Thank you very much, as always, to Ben Hartley for sending through the travel news. So, over the next few days, various closures around the TT course will continue for the filming of the new TT movie. The mountain road is currently closed between Barul Park, Ramsey and the bungalow until 8 o'clock this evening. There are no closures planned for tomorrow, but to see the closures planned for later on in the week, if you can just head on over to manxradio.com, you'll find more information there. And a reminder, this evening the mountain will close again between the bungalow and the Cregna Bar from 6:30 until no later than 10:30 tonight. This is for verge cutting and hedge trimming ahead of the MGP and Classic TT. In Ramsey, the swing bridge is closed for repairs. In Greba, there are temporary lights on the main road at Greba Castle 24 hours a day for the removal of a dangerous tree, as we have heard in the news. In Douglas, there are temporary lights on Victoria Road near the Little Switzerland Tesco. Also in Douglas, Ballinard Road is closed between Johnny Watterson Lane and the Skellig Road for resurfacing. In Braddon, you'll find temporary lights on Braddon Road near the school. In Castletown, there are temporary lights on Douglas Road near to King William's College. In Colby, there's also temporary lights on the main road near the Crunky Thatcher Turn, 24 hours a day for stonewall repairs. And in Gamsey, there are more temporary lights on Shore Road at the Port Erin Turn, 24 hours a day for the overhead line replacement. Looking at the skies, everything seems to be on time as scheduled in departures and in arrivals, I'm very pleased to report. And looking at the seas, similar story there. So the Ben McCree left Heysham at 5 to 3 and is expected into Douglas at 7 o'clock this evening. And the Mananin left Douglas just before 3 o'clock this afternoon and she's expected into Liverpool at 5:45 tonight, this evening. Then the Mananin will leave Liverpool at 7:15 and arrive in Douglas at 10. And the Ben McCree will leave Douglas at 8:45 tonight and arrive in Heysham at 11:30. Okay, that timing.
1: 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Get more

0: Now, the chief executive of Visit Isle of Man says the island needs to be able to compete with other travel destinations. Deborah Heather was responding to a Freedom of Information request that revealed the Department for Enterprise spent more than £170,000 in 5 years inviting social media personalities to the island. This includes content fees and trip expenses such as travel, accommodation, food, drink and activities. Visit currently has two active influencer agreements with Amy Hulley and Alice Smith, who focus on high-end holidays and outdoors trips, respectively. Miss Heather was on Manx Radio Breakfast this morning.
1: If I'm honest, it's just a modern way of marketing. It's just a different way of thinking about when we used to spend a lot of money on advertising. It's this similar sort of principle. It's people that have a certain amount of followers or a type of followers that we know would be interested in the Isle of Man. So we deliberately target those people to promote the island. So what we do is we look at their following, we look at their subject matter, the material that they're doing, and we match that to the campaigns that we're running. So what we're trying to achieve from working with those influencers. And sometimes going for somebody with a smaller following is better on a specific subject matter. So if we think about Monty Hall's and sustainability, there was a direct correlation, and that's exactly why we chose him for that.
2: But it's difficult then, I suppose, to guarantee a return on investment. So how do you justify this tactic?
1: I mean, it is the same as any marketing and any PR piece. We have to look at reach, we have to look at engagement. But actually, what we're looking at is the bigger picture. So our numbers. We look at the amount of people that came to the island. We look at how much they spent on the island. So we have a larger, more overarching target. And that's how we judge what we do. But it is an integrated campaign. So everything should be working together to achieve that. And equally, our stakeholders are working towards that as well. The operators on the island are trying to do this as well.
2: What do you make of the reaction? We've seen these FOI results come out. More than £173,000 in 5 years. There has been a fair bit of negative reaction to this. What do you make of that?
1: We just have to do our job. There are other destinations across the world that we're competing with that spend millions more than we do on this. And actually, I get that people don't maybe understand it or they don't appreciate what it does, but we have to do that to compete.
2: It's a time when every penny counts, doesn't it?
1: Absolutely. And we work really hard to make sure we get the best return on investment. Visit Isle of Man gets a budget of £2.8 million, which includes Welcome Centre and our registration, the legislative bit we do. Our competitors on Jersey get £4.6 million, and they only do marketing. So we really do make every dollar count, I guess.
0: That was the chief executive of Visit Isle of Man, Deborah Heather, there. If you want to find out more on that story, if you head on over to the Manx Radio website, manxradio.com, you'll be able to do so. Good afternoon, Sue and Ramsey. Thank you very much for taking the time to message in. Sue, who is talking about the Greba story, just a note that the tree was around, 170 years old. You're right, Sue. The landowner is DOI, says Sue. More investigation is required on who removed the retaining wall and who stopped the rebuilding of said retaining wall, not the tree's fault. We need to stop destroying all ecology. Thank you very much for sharing that, Sue. I appreciate it.

0: The wonderful Aretha Franklin, respect, and before that, Ray Charles, Hit the Road, Jack. Got your news headlines coming up with Siobhan after this short commercial break. Go grab yourself a cup of tea. If you want to. I didn't mean that to sound as aggressive as it came out.
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0: Probably shouldn't have those two jingles next to each other. Right, I'm going to try and not mess this up now. Siobhan Fletcher now has your news headlines. Fastamai, good afternoon, Siobhan.
10: Fastamai. Max Radio understands some prisoners have been holding a protest at the Isle of Man prison today. It's believed to be in relation to the amount of time they're having to spend in their cells due to low staffing levels. A local charity wants to make sure nature is at the forefront of the minds of candidates standing in next month's general election. The Manx Wildlife Trust is asking prospective MHKs to answer questions about where they stand on the environmental issues it believes the Isle of Man is facing. The Snaefell Mountain Course's electronic flag system will be tested tomorrow. Signs, which are based at points around roads on the course, will illuminate simultaneously between 7 and 9am. It's ahead of the Manx Grand Prix, which begins on Sunday. Further afield, even with average weather for the rest of August, the UK is on course to record its warmest ever summer. The Met Office's calculations are based on average mean temperatures, with an England-wide amber heat health alert now in force. A new law recognising both British and Irish Sign Language has completed its passage through Stormont. It means that public bodies in Northern Ireland now have duties to make services accessible to deaf people, and it protects free sign language classes for deaf children and their families. And London Heathrow is no longer Europe's busiest airport. It's been overtaken by Istanbul in Turkey.
0: Thank you very much, Vaughan. Sport coming up next.
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0: And here in the studio with your sports, it is Rob Pritchard. Fast my Rob.
11: Fast my first tonight, two Isle of Man darts players have once again qualified for the upcoming World Paradarts World Championships and Masters competitions for 2026. Darren Kennish and Callum Brew have booked their places in the wheelchair and standing competitions respectively. Brew will go into this year's competition as a defending champion, having won the standing World Paradarts title in Hungary in October last year. Well, the 2026 World Championships and World Masters competitions are scheduled to take place from Wednesday, the 2nd of December, until Saturday, the 5th of December, at the famous Lakeside Country Club in Surrey in England. What's more, the para tournaments will be held during the same week and at the same venue as the WDF 2026 Lakeside World Championships. Elsewhere, both Isle of Man snooker teams made it as far as the Cup semi-final stages during the 2026 Home Internationals meeting in the UK this week. Having finished third in their respective groups during this year's meeting in Leeds, the Isle of Man men's and master squads both reached championship last four contests across Sunday and Monday. During Sunday's action, the men's team of Daryl Hill, Connor Mahn, Dolan Mercer and debutant Niles Wilson eventually lost out 5-1 in their semi-final against Northern Ireland B. It was a similar story for the master side of Peter Kirkham, Chris Dagnall, Paddy Delaney and Paul Smith, who were also defeated in the last four with a 5-2 loss in their event to Northern Ireland. Whilst there was no silverware to bring back to Manx Shores, there were notable wins during the group stage matches for both sides, with the men's team defeating Northern Ireland A and the Masters getting the better of Scotland. And something a little different now from the world of sailing, and a young sailing competitor from the Isle of Man has been crowned a youth world champion following recent competition in Europe. Isle of Man Yacht Club member Teddy Dunn claimed first place in the RS Aero 5 male under 22 category during the Travemünde Wacker European and Youth World Championship event held from the 17th to the 26th of July. What's more, another Manx Club member also excelled during the event, with fellow IOMYC member Archie Dunn finishing 14th in the same classification. Separately, another Isle of Man Yacht Club competitor, Jimmy Cope, took part in the RS Terra Pro category earlier in the same meeting in Germany, finishing 30th in class.
0: Lovely stuff. Thank you very much, Rob.
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0: That was Soul to Soul, Back to Life. And before that, Boogies in My Soul, Chaka Khan and Snoop Dogg. Good morning, April. I hope Canada is treating you well, to say the very least, my friend. April, who says, good day, Rhiannon and Siobhan. Siobhan's left. She's just left me high and dry. So I will pass on your good day to her when I next see her. The retro vibe had me practically skipping to the mailbox. Good thing there are no neighbours to see. Well, I disagree with that entirely, April. I think if you're skipping to the mailbox, that would be a joyous thing to see. And yes, it can't be a little bit of old school soul. I'm assuming you're referring to Ray Charles and Aretha Franklin earlier. So I'm glad you enjoyed the music there. Thanks for letting me know, my friend. Now, this September, the Isle of Man heads to the polls for the House of Keys general election, as I'm sure you are aware. Eligible voters aged 16 and over will have the chance to choose the 24 MHKs who will represent their constituencies for the next 5 years. In the lead up to polling day, we at Manx Radio will be bringing you as much information as possible about the candidates standing in your area. As part of this, we're inviting every candidate to take part in 2 minutes to tell us, which is a chance for them to speak directly to you and explain in no more than 2 minutes why they deserve your vote. Now, yesterday, we tried to play you Laurie Hooper's 2 minutes to tell us, who is standing for Liberal Vannin in the constituency of Ramsey. Unfortunately, due to a technical error, the wrong audio was played out, and we're very sorry for that. Someone's head will roll, believe me. This, however, is Laurie Hooper's 2 minutes to tell us.
1: Hi there. For those of you who don't know me, my name is Laurie Hooper, and I'm standing for re-election as an MHK for Ramsey. It's been an absolute privilege to represent the town as one of your MHKs, and I really hope you'll grant me the opportunity to do so again for the next 5 years. We've navigated Brexit and COVID, multiple energy crises and cost of living pressures, and as a community, we've tackled these head on together. The rising cost of living continues to outpace people's ability to keep up. Access to housing remains a real challenge, healthcare funding is at a critical point, border security needs strengthening, and our economic growth isn't reaching everyone. There are no easy answers. And I believe that the biggest risk we face will be the next government falling into short-term decision-making instead of taking the long-term view. Now, a few minutes isn't long enough to tell you anything meaningful, so I would encourage you to look at my manifesto, my website, and the leaflet that will be coming through your doors very soon. My approach has always been to not just talk, but to try and do things, and if they don't work, to change them, to try something else, and to keep at it, whatever the issue is, until it is resolved. Now, I'm a firm believer in doing what you can, helping the people that you can help, and not waiting for the perfect solution before acting, because that perfect solution will never come. Now, I've managed to get myself in trouble more than a few times over the years because I'm not afraid to tackle the difficult issues, and because I'm the sort of person that will tell you the whole truth. I don't just believe in telling you what you want to hear. And frankly, if you want a representative who just tells you what you want to hear, I'm probably not the politician for you. Sticking to this principle has lost me a number of political jobs over the years, and I'm absolutely fine with that. I would make the same decisions again. Now, I know politicians like to make promises, so here's mine. I'll work hard, I'll do my best, and I will always put Ramsey first. I'm here to work for you. I'm Laurie Hooper, your Liberal Vannin candidate for Ramsey, and I hope I can count on your vote so we can get straight back to work.
0: That was Laurie Hooper, who is standing for election in Ramsey. Robert Cowell, Jewan McGuinness and Janine Shimon are also standing in the constituency. Don't forget, you can find full coverage, including a link to our election mini-site, on the Manx Radio website at manxradio.com. Festamai Graham, who says, Festamai Re, Recycles and Home Runners. Apologies, I'm late. Don't worry about it, Graham. It has been noted. Looking forward to the journey with you all this evening. Well, I hope you, in the words of yourself, Graham, I hope you've had a kind day so far.
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Wet Times 3, Sweet Little Mystery, especially for you, David. And before that, Go West, King of Wishful Thinking. Good afternoon, my friend. Thank you very much for keeping me company on Home Run today. Coming up after the news, which I've got, that's the next thing after a bit more music. We've got a lovely story about some hikers who are raising money for people who have autism in the Isle of Man. And we've also got the second instalment of Christie's Charity of the Week interview. So we'll be hearing from Laura Breeder, who's the general manager at the Isle of Man Home of Rest for Old Horses, which is a lovely charity. If you haven't been, it's such a gorgeous afternoon out, and they do wonderful homemade carrot cake. So if you're not into horses and donkeys, just go for the cake. Here is, I think, Taylor Swift's latest one, so no doubt it will sound like all her other ones. Ooh, slightly different beginning with a harmonica though.

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0: Just to back Anno those two songs before the ad break, that was First Aid Kit, My Silver Lining, and before that, Taylor Swift, I Knew It, I Knew You, which I think is from the latest Toy Story film, Toy Story 17. Sorry, I had to fade both songs down. To be honest with you, it's because I mistimed everything, but it always kills me to fade down a song early. Anyway, forgive me. News time on DAB, online on smart devices and on FM radio from Douglas in the Isle of Man, Shore Radio Vannin. 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
1: Manx Radio news at 6 o'clock. Faster my, I'm Darren Timpson. Manx Radio understands some prisoners are holding a protest at the Isle of Man prison. It's believed to be in relation to the amount of time they're having to spend in their cells due to low staffing levels. Siobhan Fletcher has the details.
2: A spokesperson for the Department of Home Affairs has confirmed the prison is dealing with an isolated passive incident involving a small number of prisoners. They've added the department can't comment on ongoing incidents for security reasons. Manx Radio has asked the DHA to confirm if there is any risk to the safety of inmates, prison staff or the wider public.
1: A sixth candidate has declared to stand for election in Middle in September. James

0: Topics include our net zero commitments and how the planning system should be protecting natural spaces. Graham Makepeace Warne is the charity's chief executive.
1: I think the way that we do politics in the Isle of Man is quite different, and we get a lot of people who you wouldn't describe as professional politicians. And there's lots of areas. No one can really know about everything, but there's lots of areas that I think some of our prospective MHKs and candidates are just completely unaware of. They're unknown unknowns. And so by doing this, we're raising the profile of nature and the environment for those candidates.
0: In international news now, more than 220 people are now known to have died in an earthquake in Colombia, which also brought down around 160 buildings. Rescuers are combing through rubble for survivors. Yesterday's quake hit around 250 miles west of the capital, Bogota. Jairo Vargas travelled from Medellin to Pereira to help find his missing brother, but he's losing faith.
2: Because the damage is evident, although I insist, there is a survival triangle there. The debris surrounding my brother is soft. It's possible that it's protecting him, but we can't hear any noises anymore. I don't know. I have little hope.
0: The Met Office says this summer is likely to be the hottest ever recorded in the UK. Provisional stats show the average temperature so far has been 16.48 degrees Celsius. That beats the record set only last year of 16.12. A Newcastle manager, Matthias, has taken his first training session in the North East. The German replaced Eddie Howe last week. Manx Radio News at 3 minutes past six, our next at 11 o'clock. In the meantime, keep up to date by following Manx Radio on social media or go to manxradio.com.
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3: Weather-wise, fine and dry this evening with plenty of sunshine, occasionally turning hazy. Light to moderate east or southeast winds, and temperatures gradually falling into the high teens. Sunset is at 8:58 and sunrise tomorrow morning is at 5:49.
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3: And then it's due to be dry with clear spells tonight, light to moderate east or southeast winds and a minimum temperature of 12 degrees Celsius in a few inland spots, although remaining milder for most. And it's due to be another fine day tomorrow with very warm or hot sunny spells, light to moderate south or southeast winds and a highest temperature of 24 degrees Celsius. Thank you very much, Nathan Tease, for that forecast.
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0: That was Haim, The Steps on Manx Radio, and before that, Alanis Morissette, Hand in My Pocket. Now, it is time for the second interview of Christie's Charity of the Week. So here is Laura Breeder, the General Manager of Isle of Man, Home of Rest for Old Horses.
1: The Charity of the Week. 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
2: So we would like to continue enhancing our facilities to attract more supporters and volunteers. 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
1: How is the charity funded?
2: We are a registered charity with no government funding, so everything we do is made possible by the support of the community. 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The home has been supported in the past by generous legacies over the years, but it's becoming a less frequent source of income. So today we're much more reliant on fundraising and events to meet our costs. In many ways, now we're raising money we need month by month to care for the animals. That's why our events are so important.
1: How can people support you?
2: So the fantastic thing is people really get behind us. Our Christmas event has developed a wonderful reputation and we want to make our other events just as big. So our next big event will be Unicorn and Dinosaur event on the 14th and 15th of August. 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
1: Where can people find out more?
2: 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But we also have our website, which is iomhorseshome.im, and also just come to the site. You know, our team are really friendly. There's always someone to talk to and find out what's going on and get involved if you want to.
1: 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Profile complete.
0: Laura Breeder there, the General Manager at the Isle of Man Home of Rest for Old Horses. It is truly just a charming afternoon out. It is lovely. I can highly recommend it. As I said, the people there, lovely, very friendly, homemade cakes, delicious. It's also quite funny. There's a lot of good personalities when it comes to the horses and the donkeys. I remember being there and turning round to look at, well, there's a sign that says, you know, just be a bit wary of a couple of the horses. They can be a bit snippy. And stood next to the sign, looking in between the slats of the fence. This horse was just staring at me, direct eye contact, not blinking. And I was like, that's aggressive. And then went to feed the donkeys, absolutely love donkeys. Fed one, and then, you know, there's quite a few of them, which is great. Moved over to feed a different one. And the one I originally fed started booting the fence with its hoof. It was just like, manners. But it is, I mean, you've got everything there, haven't you? What a roller coaster of emotion. Homemade cakes, which are delicious, friendly staff. What more could you want from an afternoon? And the care they give the animals, obviously, that is top priority, and that goes without saying. They do a wonderful job.

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7: Now, if you're from Peel and you're on your way home, then keep your eyes peeled. The pun is intended, it is written that way in the script, for three backpackers hiking through the town. Chris, Billy, Joe and Ian are from Liverpool, but are hiking around the Isle of Man this week to raise awareness around autism and other disabilities affecting children. They're also raising funds for charities in the UK and also here on the island. They arrived in Douglas via the steam packet yesterday and camped in Castletown, where they were met by Chanel ahead of their walk this morning.
8: We got off the boat yesterday about 2 o'clock and we started our walk then. We've obviously come to King's College and it was a long day, wasn't it? A very long.
9: But I must add, we had the most special, amazing welcome from Manx Life and Diverse Matters that are based here on the island. Such an amazing people. During the walk, it was so hot. During the night, it was freezing. So we've been awake literally now, the three of us, since 5:30 this morning. It was so cold. Now it's about to start day two and it's boiling, so we can't win.
10: Billy Joe, how was the evening for you and the walking especially for you?
11: The walking's been absolutely fine because we're doing it for the most amazing reasons, so that's getting us through. I've just got my little boy in my head and every stop point I'm getting there for him.
10: And Ian, have you been on the island before?
8: Yeah, so I've got some family that live on the island, so I've been over quite a few times, but seeing completely places I've never seen before doing this walk. When you're on the coastal road, you see so many different new places and realise just how spectacular the island is.
10: When you guys got off the boat yesterday, so was it Douglas to down south? Was that the journey that you guys took?
9: Yeah, we got off at the Douglas terminal, and from there we've walked to the King's William College. They've actually opened the toilets last night for us, so a massive thank you to the college for allowing us to stay here last night on their grounds. We couldn't thank them enough.
10: And today, what's the journey like?
9: Long.
11: Long.
9: Very long. So tonight, we're going to end up at the Peel campsite, and we're going to set up tent there. We've got about an 8-hour walk ahead of us, but it is what it is. We're doing it for people with disabilities, you know, so we cannot moan. We know the struggles in life, and that's who we're doing it for, to raise awareness, to raise funds, and just to spread the word. So if you see us in the streets, give us a little beep, show some support, because it does make a massive difference to the three of us.
10: Have you guys had people stopping by, speaking to you guys, asking about the walk?
8: Yeah, we've had lots of people stopping, beeping us. Someone even offered us a bed for the night last night, but I think part of our challenge, obviously, we want to wild camp and do it all the way through, so we're going to keep doing that. But it was an amazing offer to obviously give us a bed for the night.
10: I think my last question would be, I know Thursday they're predicting 24 degrees, so it's a little bit warmer on the island on Thursday. Are you guys ready for that?
9: I've got my mankini ready for that. I just want to say a massive thank you to everybody on the island. We came here, we didn't want to come walk around and return home. We came here, while we're on the island, we wanted to raise funds for Diverse Minds, which are based on the island. We promised them to raise £500 by Saturday. We're about to start day two and we've raised £1,020. So thank you to everyone that's donated.
7: Oh, that's amazing. That was Chris, Billy Joe and Ian speaking to Chanel as they set off from Castletown this morning. And as they said, they are camping in Peel tonight. So give them a honk or a cheer if you pass them by, especially if you catch that mankini. Not that I'd be impressed by that. The walking, yes.

Shania Twain, that don't impress me much. Now, thank you very much for keeping me company this afternoon, my friend. It's very much appreciated. I will be back with you one more time tomorrow afternoon, if you'll have me. I say that like you've got no choice. I mean, you can always just flip over and listen to something else. Either way, the power is both in and not in your hands. I will be here, same time, same place tomorrow. Coming up next, Countryside with Simon Clark and the lovely Kiri Kermode, and then Chris Kinley is in the house with Greatest Hits from 7. Don't know why I said in the house. Then John Barker has the folk show from 9 o'clock and Dave Moore has After Hours for you, 10 until midnight. So enjoy the rest of your day, whatever you are doing. I hope you have a lovely one, and hopefully I'll get the pleasure of your company again tomorrow afternoon. Bye for now.

0: 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I'm Andy Winton. 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
1: Hello and welcome to the last in this current series of Countryside here on Manx Radio. I'm Simon Clark.
2: And I'm Kerry Kermode. This week we take a look back at a very successful Royal Manx Agricultural Show.
1: We spoke to the winners, the reserves on the day, the judges, presidents and also the secretaries and some of the people around the show field. Loads to fit in, Kerry, but a lovely show again, and the weather played ball. It was just right.
2: It was perfect. A great day. The crowds came. Everybody really enjoyed themselves.
1: Well, let's get straight into it. Kerry and myself were by the big bus during the Grand Parade, witnessing all the winners of their classes being displayed in front of the many people who stayed for the Grand Parade. And here's the build-up, and of course, then the reveal of the Supreme Champion. Well, the applause there for all the winners that have been into the Grand Parade ring today at the Royal Manx Show 2026. They head off, and of course, the president for the Royal Show this year, Lee Kane, he's picked his judge, Kerry.
2: He has, he's picked Nigel Cooley, a man well versed with the countryside. He's kept sheep, he's been involved with beef, and as a younger man, the dairy industry as well. There's some 10 animals, I think, left out in the final lineup here at the minute. So he's inspecting them all. We've got Abby Kirkpatrick on the horse, Kate Brummett and John Neen with the Charolais sheep, the Farragher family from Ballaserre with the Aberdeen Angus, Belay with the Ayrshire, and Vicky Sloan Massant with the black and white. Also out the far end, Trevor Quirk, he has a sailor, new to the Isle of Man showground, so it's great to see a young family there getting involved. And also a new class for this year, the baby beef section winner is from the Glenlock farm with the quails, with I think it is Isabella leading it this week.
1: And it is great. I mean, we hear about the young handlers in the young farmers, Kerry, don't we? And a lot of them do get the opportunity. And what a spectacle and what an honour it is to show the animals in the Grand Parade.
2: Oh, it really is. I can remember doing it many, many years ago. And the nerves get to you. But to be in the limelight, to showcase the very best of Manx, to be proud to be at the halter end of that animal, it is very special. The moment you do never forget.
1: So a couple of them have moved forward already, Kerry?
2: Yes, I believe that Abby Kirkpatrick's moved forward there on her beautiful grey horse. We've got Kate Brummett move forward there with her Sheila New, Charolais Sheila New, and Vicky Sloan Masson with the black and white Holstein. What an example that is. And finally there, Ballaserre Farm with the Aberdeen Angus. They've just come forward as well. He's taking another look at the Charolais New. She's shouting there, making herself heard. A lovely
1: pick
2: example.
1: Pick me.
2: A lovely example of the Charolais breed, a meat breed imported from France many, many years ago. They've certainly found their place in the market for prime lambs production. A great example. He's moving back towards the sheep.
1: It's it.
2: Oh, wow, well done. Catherine Brummett and John Neen take the championship, the overall sheep, the Charolais Sheep Champion takes supreme here for 2026. Oh, they move forward. They've put in so much work.
3: The Aberdeen cow.
2: And there we go, first reserve goes to Vicky Sloan Masson with the Holstein cow. What an example. A true showwoman. Absolutely beautiful example. And then moving up,
1: the Farragher family's Aberdeen Angus and the calf, they've took the second reserve, I think. Is that right?
2: That is right, yeah. I think. And I'm assuming it'll be the horse, is it, that's moved up into third reserve? Well, Kate Brummett, it's been a tough day, but coming away with Supreme Championship of the Royal Manx Agricultural Show 2026. Huge congratulations. John is already throwing the trophy on the ground. How does it feel, Kate?
4: Oh, it's amazing. Like, absolutely delighted. And just, yeah, I'm so emotional. I don't actually know what to say.
2: This one's a special one. She was here in this ring last year.
4: Yes, as reserve shortwall. But she's just an incredible little ewe. And she's just being special from the minute she landed on the ground. And yeah, delighted.
2: You say landed on the ground, Kate. I know how much work you people put into these. You know, it doesn't just happen overnight.
4: No, it's a lot of hard work, a lot of early mornings, late nights, and hours spent fighting as a family because you don't want to be there and it's raining, but all the hard work is worth it when you get to here.
2: And she's a homebred girl?
4: Yeah, Yeah, she's bred her. She's a lamb, so she's a Shearling. She was born last year. Bred by us. So, no, yeah, really delighted.
2: And that's something special when it's a homebred animal. You know, you've worked tooth and nail to get her here today and to look this. But in those classes this morning, Kate, you had to go through stiff competition across all of the other breeds that were there.
4: Yeah, no, absolutely. And it was really, really hard. Everyone puts lots of hard work in and really good sheep turn out. So, yeah, just delighted. And that's what we want. We want to stand against the best competition and you know, and then be awarded on merit. But you don't want to go and just win it because there's no one else there, because it's not the same.
2: Not the same at all. Now, why did you pick Charolais? I know that you've been involved farming all your life, but more recently the Charolais has been your favourite.
4: Well, we didn't want to do commercials anymore because we work full time, and we wanted something where they just a lower number where we can put a little bit more time into them. And everyone just like the Charolais. They're sparky and they're easier lambing, allegedly. But we've fallen in love with them. Like, we had a lovely gentleman who was a breed inspector in the Charolais Society who really supported us with everything, Robert Gregory, and he sent us a little flock over, started a flock, and then we went from there. And we just love them. We've completely fallen in love with them, never have anything else, and yeah, never.
2: But where'd you go from here? This is the best accolade locally you can do.
4: The UK.
2: And that is it gives you that hunger, that drive to push onto bigger things, you know. But today, this is huge credit, all the smiles all around. Look at them all.
4: Yeah, no, really pleased, and really pleased that we can all come together as a family and do it. Makes it extra special, and the kids are involved and everything else. So no, yeah, delighted, absolutely made up.
2: There we go. That was a very happy Catherine Brummett with the supreme champion Charolais sheep.
1: Yes, well done to them. And it's first on the engraving for them. It's a great feeling.
2: It's great to see a new family hit that supreme champion Rose Bowl, and I'm sure the future is very bright for that lot too.
1: Indeed. Well, the first reserve or second place went to the Masson family, Neil, Vicky, and their daughter Rhianne.
5: Well, first reserve, Neil Masson. it was close, but a lovely trophy to come away. It's a lovely Holstein cow you got.
6: It is. It's always an honour just to get into the ring, really, for the Grand Parade. To be in the Final Four is always just, you know, you're competing with the best of the best here, so it's just to be here is outstanding. I'm lost for words.
5: Well, I spoke to Vicky earlier in the day, and she was telling me about the preparation that goes into getting them ready. And I must say, looking from the bus there at the grandstand, this cow has just stood there like military style, hasn't it?
6: She's had it from last year. She didn't come as a calf, but usually that they're trained early on, but she's been a little bit more of a handful because she's had a size before she was halter broken, so it's more of a challenge. But I think Vicky just likes a challenge.
5: But it's a family effort, isn't it?
7: Yeah,
5: come
7: absolutely.
5: On, you've been involved in it as well. What's your main part in it?
7: I do a little bit of the clipping. My mum started to let me do a little bit of the clipping, a little bit less on the cows, but I do some of the calves as well because I'm learning as well. She's teaching me the tips and tricks of the trade, and we're going away next week for a competition on it's called Fields of Photo. So we're doing that next week. So I'm going to
5: are the secrets, Vicky?
8: Definitely, yeah. There is secrets. Main thing is to stay calm because you pass it down the halter to the cow. You know, she was quite nervous when she came out. You know, she's never been out in this environment before. And when I got her up there, whilst the judge is not looking, there's things that you can do to just make them calm. And once she starts chewing cud, I know I've done my job.
5: Yeah, well, we were admiring that. Kiri and myself were saying, look at that Holstein standing there, you know, just not moving an inch.
8: And
5: just
8: things that you can do, like blowing her nose and jangle the chain, rub her neck and things like that, and just get her relaxed.
5: That's the secret of marriage, Neil, is it?
6: Jangle the chain.
5: Rub her gently on the neck. Well done today anyway. That's a brilliant cow, and well done on your prize.
8: Yeah, thank you.
1: Vicky Sloan Masson, Neil Masson, and their daughter Rhianne there. Really pleased with that great Holstein cow that they had. I say the back line on it was, you could have put a spirit level on it, couldn't you?
2: Oh, Vicky, the great showwoman she is. But like she says, it's a team effort, the whole family involved, and a really, really beautiful Holstein cow, as usual. And taking second reserve on the day was the Farragher family from Ballaser.
9: Well, Emma Farragher, congratulations. You're no stranger of getting in this final lineup at these shows now. Absolute picture perfect with these Aberdeen Angus. Tell us a bit about them.
10: Well, Briar Rose was champion Angus again. That'll be the fifth time she's won it now. She might be eight, but she's still a smashing animal. And yeah, couldn't be any prouder of her if we tried.
9: And the beast you're holding on to today?
10: This is her 2025 calf. This is Enzo. He was reserve champion. Yeah, again, look at him. Fine stamp of an animal. So, yeah.
9: She's clearly doing her job and also being a show animal herself as well.
10: Yeah, loving the show life.
9: Isn't she? And how do you feel? What does this mean to you?
10: Absolutely everything. We've been here for years and you make the line up and then you walk away and you think maybe next year, and then now this is the year. So yeah, very proud.
9: Very proud. And Holly, coming to you, I've seen you grow up. You've been in the show rings, the prime stock shows, now the summer shows. You're holding all the silverware. What does it mean to you?
11: It means more than I could put into words. I came in, you know, like wanting to do well, but didn't think I'd be walking away with reserve supreme champion. This win was for Ellie. She's the reason why I'm still here showing. I wouldn't be here.
9: And Ellie will be Ellie Chadwick, I imagine.
11: Yeah.
9: So she's been instrumental to a lot of farm and families around the Isle of Man, coming to have a look at people's stock before the shows, before the prime stock shows, giving you direction. And I'm assuming this is what she was behind the scenes for you.
11: Yeah, she was. She was like family to us. She was, you know, if she was here now, she'd probably tell us to get rid of the Anguses and get a different cow that she liked. But, you know, she would be so proud of us right now. So this win was for Ellie.
9: Emma, do you want to add anything there? Because I know, obviously, you've been around the show rings a lot of time. And does this go for you too?
10: Yeah. Ellie was, you know, always there, you know, a phone call, a text message, calling in, taking a look at the show gang. And, you know, as she said, you know, that's not up for the ring. You didn't fight back. You didn't argue. That was that. But yeah, she had a lot to do with this, and as soon as we told her what our ideas were, she said, you know what, if you don't do it, you'll never know. So here we are.
2: There we go. That was a very emotional Holly and Emma Farragher with their Aberdeen Angus cow and calf coming in second reserve.
1: Yeah, it really was. There was a lot of people, you know, thought that might get the nod on the day. Well, it really was a nice one, and it just shows you that the pressure they're under, really. You think it's just the Manx, you know, Royal Manx Agricultural Show, but it means so much to the people involved, the hours that's gone in.
2: This is it, decades of breeding, the people and the help that they've had, you know, people that they've loved and lost, and all those memories that came out flooding back there. This is the highest they've ever got, and it was a great moment to record, and long may it continue.
1: Well, the third reserve was, quite a high stretch of the arm for me to speak to Abby Kirkpatrick, who was there and delighted with her light horse taking up the third reserve.
5: Well, great to see Abby Kirkpatrick here sitting tall on this horse here. Great to be in the Grand Parade at the end and to be third reserve at the end of the Royal Manx Show. You must be pleased with that.
12: Yeah, really pleased. It's my favourite show of the year, and I compete all over the UK, so it's great to be at the Royal Manx, and to be placed in the final lineup is really unusual for a light horse, so it's really, really special.
5: Yeah, tell us a little bit about this light horse. Lovely grey colour.
12: Yeah, Smurfs, an Irish sport horse. He's 17 years old now. He has done everything in equestrian discipline, from dressage, show jumping, eventing, working hunters. He's done everything, so at 17 he's coming to the end of his career, but it's just special to still have him here looking as great as he does.
5: Is it sort of unusual to get a horse that's good at everything?
12: It can be. He's a really, really good all-rounder, and we've got a fantastic partnership between us. As a rule, horses tend to be good at one discipline, but he has just been turned his hoof to anything.
5: Yeah. Well done today.
12: Thank you very much.
5: Thank you. Well done.
1: Third reserve, Abby Kirkpatrick and the horse there, Smurf. And as she said there, Kerry, delighted to be in that final four.
2: And this is a horsewoman through and through, so successful. And it's great to have her back on home soil for us to watch how good she really is. And what a pair they are. Beautiful.
1: Yeah, indeed. Well, Richard Hargraves is not a name we'll be too familiar with here on the Isle of Man. But he was one of the judges who came over from the UK to pick the reserves and the champions off the sheep sections before the Grand Parade. And of course, the winner was a sheep.
5: Your choice of your winner of your classes has took the supreme champion at the Royal Manx Show. How does that make you feel?
13: It's a good feeling because you feel like you've done your job properly, you know, when you've been judging them. Well, the sheep itself, I thought, were an exceptional sheep. Style, presence, you know, and confirmation. You know, overall, you know, we're very faultless with the sheep in my mind.
5: Yeah, and it's not an easy thing to do. And I suppose you've obviously been around a lot of the UK judging as well, is that right?
13: I've done my share of judging in the past. Yeah, you know, we're breed sheep as well, you know, so yeah, for showing. So yeah, I think it's my second time over here now judging.
5: And what about the Isle of Man? How's it, is it quite nice to come and see?
13: I love the Isle of Man, honestly, yeah. I do. Yeah, if I hadn't had my own farm back home, I would have been over here, I think. I've come over here when I was 20, 21, judging with young farmers, and I've kept in contact with a lot of people, and it's been great.
5: And it's been you've been around the show field, obviously, today as well, yeah. Judging, having a look around, and it's such a, for a small place like the Isle of Man, they put on a good agricultural show.
13: Absolutely fantastic, yeah. No, credit to you. Credit to you all.
1: Well, Richard Hargreaves, the judge from away, judging the sheep section there. Well, what a day for him.
2: It really was. Richard took his time judging all of the short wool sheep section. It was no mean feat. There was a lot of sheep put in front of him that day, and he took his moment for every single exhibitor to be judged down there. So he knew he had a good one when he picked out the Brummett and Nene sheep. So well done to him. He must be very proud.
1: Indeed. Well, the president of this year's show was Lee Kane. We'll be hearing from him in a few minutes. But firstly, he had the honour of picking the judge this year.
2: Nigel Culey. I caught up with him just as he was about to fill his face with cakes.
14: Well, how was it out there?
15: Riveting. Riveting. Yeah. It's a great honour to do it. And especially being asked by Lee and the Royal Society. And I've thoroughly enjoyed it.
14: Yeah. And your final lineup there, Nigel, it could have went any which way.
15: Yeah. The sheep was a standing Charolais, only a Shetland. There was four animals there. You could have just tapped any of them. I thought the cow, Vicky's cow, was outstanding. All outstanding, all champions, really.
14: Absolutely.
15: They've all been in their classes, haven't they?
14: And that's the thing, coming through that final is something, but getting through the classes in the morning was difficult
15: People don't realise, from 5 o'clock this morning, right through, and then, but can I just add, that all the young farmers that's got stock there, the future's bright, isn't it? And future's absolutely bright. It's fantastic. And can I say another thing? Kiri Kermode on the radio was brilliant. Keep that in. Don't you cut it out.
14: Well, yeah. Congratulations
15: Thank
14: today.
15: Thank you very much.
14: And you've made some families very, very happy.
15: Great. Thank you.
5: Well, the 2026 president for the Royal Manx Agricultural Show, Lee Kane. Good, successful show, but look at it.
16: Yeah, very successful. You know, the weather played its part, but fantastic crowds both days, lots of entertainment, everyone's had a great day out, I think.
5: Yeah, and what's it feel like, you know, to be asked to be, or move up to the president side of it?
16: It's a great honour, Simon. A lot of work involved, but it's been a great honour. I've enjoyed it right the way through. Thanks to all the team behind it and the support. Support from Sarah and the family. You know, without them, you couldn't do it, so absolutely brilliant. But I'm delighted that a new winner of the Rose Bowl, that's something that's good for the show. The Brummett and Nene family, they've been shown for a number of years, so for them to win the Rose Bowl today, it's fantastic.
5: Well, well done to you and all the people involved in the Royal Manx. A cracking show as always.
16: Great. Thanks, Simon. Thanks for your time.
2: There we go. That was the president of the show for this year, Lee Kane. And before that, his choice of judge, Nigel Culey.
1: Well, a lot of logistics had to be swapped round, and not an easy thing. A year-round artillery of planning involved in getting the show ready, and they're already planning it for next year. As the secretary for the Royal Manx Agricultural Show, Carol Kenyuk, told me.
17: This is my 10th
18: really?
17: Show. It is, yes.
18: Gosh, I remember when you took over.
17: I know, yes. And he's, it doesn't seem that long ago. The years whiz past, I'm afraid.
18: A brilliant show as always. The weather couldn't have been any better today.
17: Couldn't have asked for any better. It's been dry, it's been warm, breezy, not too hot, not the awful heat we've had in the last 2 or 3 weeks. The weather served us well to get the show field set up. In some ways, it's actually been too good because the ground's been so, so hard. Number of posts have been broken going in, and the test of strength will soon be come to tell when we try to take it all down.
18: And I think a lot of the general public who go around here, it's the only chance a year with the kids growing up that they get so close to the realities of the agricultural world here on the island.
17: It is, and sometimes I think we don't appreciate that. We've grown up with agricultural background in farming families, and it's second nature to us. But to be able to share just a little bit of what we enjoy on a regular basis with the general public, and part of our remit of being a charity is education. And if somebody goes away having learnt something new today, then we'll be happy with that.
18: Well, well done to you and all the team of volunteers that's involved in this show. It's been another cracker.
17: It has. And as you say, we are a team. We are all very small cogs, part of a huge wheel.
1: The Secretary of the Royal Manx Agricultural Society, Carol Kenyuk. Well, something a little bit different happened on the show field this year as well, with the display of the different breeds of sheep, which were showing up steps and had the breeds of the sheep and where they like to, where they're best situated and everything. And what a man to tell me more about this operation than Will Kane.
19: Yeah, it's a bit different. We usually show sheep, a few Loctons and some blue-faced Leicesters, but we showed a few different types of sheep today.
18: The great seating you've got around here, the amount of people that were sitting around watching, and it's great to have the different breeds of the sheep in front of them where people can go, oh, maybe the next time I'll be able to tell which sheep is which. But even I get confused.
19: Yeah, well, with the seating, Lee, the president, has rounded up the rest of the seats and brought some more down today because he thought we were lacking in seating. The sheep, I suppose, people see the sheep in a field and think they're all the same, so it's nice to show them the difference in sheep and why we have different sheep in different areas. I suppose it's always interesting for people as farmers. We don't find it that interesting, but yeah, for the public, it's great to tell them where everything comes from.
18: And I think that show today, isn't it? I think it's a chance to let people into the world of, you know, there's different types of farmers here on the Isle of Man, people who specialise in dairy or beef cattle, the sheep here today, and for the general public to go, oh, really? It's nice to educate them.
19: From a farmer's point of view, we just see it every day, but people may see as, yeah, farmers are farmers, and you know, there's only two of us dairy farmers that are dairy and sheep farmers at 27 at the moment, so people are specializing more and more as we go through the years. But yeah, there's different sheep for different horses for courses, isn't it? People like what they like, and people stick to things that they've always stuck to, and we're very grateful to the Creer and Kermode family for helping us out getting some extra sheep in. We're stuck for a few sheep breeds. We'd be a few
18: Make
19: empty pedestals.
18: Give them back now.
19: Yeah.
18: but as well as getting them to go up the steps of the pallets here as well, it's pretty incredible to show that, you know, sheep can do a little bit if you train them.
19: Well, we're not saying we've copied anything from a fella in the UK, but there's a sheep show and he manages to chain them up there and doesn't have any gates. But we're not that well trained. My Uncle Spud has made the stand, and my dad has been, he's probably spent a fortune on feed getting these sheep trained, but it's taken a month, but they're semi-trained. We've only had one escapee over six performances, so we're doing well. We have told the president that he doesn't need the freestyle motocross next year. I think we're just going to put the sheep in the main ring.
1: Will Kane there with that wonderful idea that they had, getting all the sheep all on different levels, climbing up the pallets, you know, to be on different tiers with their breeds there. And it was great. There's so many people sitting watching it.
14: Farmers are keen to show what they do, and to have Will Kane and the energy that they've put into creating that exhibition, all the different breeds, because they don't keep all those breeds at Glendown, you know, all the work that's gone in behind the scenes, and it was really, really enjoyable. Well done to the Canes.
1: And while I was around the show field, I caught up with the Isle of Man Coast Guard. They do so much work around the dangerous cliffs and waters around the Isle of Man at times. And Kev Scott told me more about the organisation and the charity.
20: So we've not done this before. This is the first year we've had a stand, but it's gone down really well. So we've got our new vehicles on show. And as you say, we've got some of our rope rescue equipment and some of our water rescue equipment. And then in the marquee, we've got various information about the safe bathing areas and how to keep safe at sea.
18: Yeah, it's got a lot of history, as we know, with the RLNI and everything like that here in the Isle of Man. And of course, we're surrounded by waters, and some of it's easier to get to or access than others. And it's such an important part of the Isle of Man having the Coast Guard here.
20: Absolutely. We're a very, you know, we're a coastal island, obviously, never too far from the coast. And it's just getting that awareness that, you know, there's still a lot of people that don't really know, you know, what the Coast Guard do, don't know maybe that they can call us on 999, think we're part of the RLNI. So it's just getting that awareness of who we are, what we do and how we do it. As part of like a repay, like a thank you to the farmers who let us onto their land, if they let us know there's a sheep on a cliff, what we'll do is we'll schedule a training exercise, you know, within a couple of days, you know, of an evening time or of the weekend, because obviously all my staff, they're volunteers, they have a day job, so we have to do it outside of their working hours.
18: Well, keep up the good work.
20: Thank you very much.
1: There we are, a bit of an insight into the Isle of Man Coast Guard there from Kev Scott. Well, I hope you've enjoyed our look back at the Royal Manx Agricultural Society show for 2026. Obviously, some of the material had to be trimmed down a little bit to fit in the programme here. 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But that's it for this series of Countryside. Till the next series, from me, Simon Clark.
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12: 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Good evening. Fine and dry. A lot of sunshine. A bit hazy. Light to moderate east to southeast winds. Sunset time 8:58. Clear spell tonight, lows of 12. Tomorrow, good, highs 24.
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1: Thank you very much to the team for stepping in. Well, I wasn't here for a few days. I made it back. I didn't think I was going to make it back. I got cover sorted for tonight, but we made it. We made it. That is the main thing. How are you? How you doing out there? Been all right, hasn't it, weather-wise, eh? Sounded good at the show field, didn't it, for the show down there at Ballasalla. Well done to Simon and Kiri. Great show, that, by the way. Right, Double Gold time. Manx

Gold, year number one. That is track number one, the Swingin' Blue Jeans with their version of Hippie, Hippie Shake. Yeah, the old solar eclipse tomorrow. I missed out on getting the glasses, though. Apologies on that one. But I'll see what I can do tomorrow. I'll be in here while it's not going on, to be fair. It'll be weird. 4 minutes past seven with our friends at the Ocean Views. They are open. It's Tuesday. Yes, they are. If you'd like to book a Tuesday night table, get involved. Or book for tomorrow or the rest of the week, whatever. 623348. Really easy. Oceanviews.im. To the tunes we go from the album, one of the best-selling albums of the decade. I nearly said the year then, of the decade. The album was called Urban Hymns. Richard Ashcroft and the team. It was the third single from the album, and it got to number 7 on the UK chart for The Verve, year 2. Lucky Man.

so good to hear that again, isn't it? 9 minutes past seven. With our friends at the Ocean Views, check them out, oceanviews.im, The Verve, and Lucky Man. How are you getting on tonight this evening? Doing all right? Preparing for the clips tomorrow? I'm looking forward to it. Special coverage, apparently, there's going to be on the BBC, it says in my little telly boxing in front of me. Good, all right. Let's get back to some little clues to maybe help you out. World in Action. Its influential investigative current affairs service ran for 35 years, started in January of the year. And if you're a big fan of Eurovision, work this out. The 8th. Eurovision Song Contest was held at the BBC TV Centre in London. Denmark won the contest with the song Dansevice, performed by Greta and Jorgen Ingman. And the UK entrant was Ronnie Carroll. For the second consecutive year, he placed him fourth, which is fourth the year before. So what do you think? What do you think that year could be? I reckon this could give it away. The album was called Ain't That Good.

12 minutes past 7 on Manx Radio. It's me, Chris, in the chair till 9 o'clock this evening. John standing by. John Barker, that is, with the folk show at 9 o'clock this evening. Looking at this. All right, let's give you a little bit of help here. Bradley Walsh took over as host of the first episode of the ninth series of Wheel of Fortune. Bradley's been around a long, long time. Who remembers that happening in this year? Debut on Channel 4 in January of the spoof documentary series called Brass Eye. Who remembers that happening in Double Gold year number 2? And the live final, now live snooker on the BBC, was interrupted by a 22-year-old secretary, Leanne Crofts, who invaded the playing area at the beginning of the third frame. It was interrupted by snooker's first ever streaker. Goodness me, who remembers it? I watched it. Steve Miller Band originally, and then Seal did this.

Double gold, year number two. Seal fly like an eagle. How are you getting on tonight with double gold? Don't forget, you do not have to get both years right. Just get year one or double gold year two. It's fine. From the album Little Children, a song written primarily Paul McCartney and credited to the Lennon-McCartney partnership for Billy J. Kramer and the Dakotas. Don't hear this one often, do we? I'll keep you satisfied.

Billy J. Kramer and the Dakotas. I'll keep you satisfied. Love this. See, this is what it's all about. Hello to Margaret. These songs from year one bring back memories of my mum singing along to the radio. Absolutely, Margaret. Good and good memories. We love good memories. You've got year one and year two. Ah, hello to Texter 795. You've got year one right. Year two, though, it's not 1995. Yeah, Southern Show. Sorry, yeah. I can't remember. It all kind of goes into one, but thank you very much, Texter 277. I couldn't remember which one it was. Was the Royal or was the Southern? But anyway, good stuff. Jude in Ramsey, hello to you. Year one and two, brilliant. Excellent work. And hello to Jay Skilly and Douglas. You've got year one and two. Thank you. This young lady was called Michelle Gale. Pop star. Sensational. Yeah, this is called

22 and a half minutes past 7 o'clock. It is Manx Radio from the Isle of Man. Good evening to you. What a beautiful evening again off our island. Brilliant, brilliant. Michelle Gale, do you know? She was a bit of a soap star at one point too, wasn't she? All right, there you go. How are you getting on this evening? Lots more messages coming in. Let's get to some of them then. Hello to Jude and Ramsey. Did we do that, Jude? Yes, we did. Hello to you, Angela, on the WhatsApp. Hello, text number, phone number ends in 466. Yeah, year one, year two. Well done to you. Keep those answers coming in. And for some strange reason, right, I've got to refresh it. I see. Right, come on. This is going to give year one away.

It's 25 past 7, the Beach Boys surfing USA. How are you getting on this evening out there? Let's have a look at the... I've got to try and update that. Okay, there you go. That's what happens. This is when it's live radio. Seagull, hello to you, Seagull. Year one, yes, well done. Not 1994 for year two. I can't believe these films are this long ago. From the album Men in Black. And of course his album, Big Willie style, Will Smith, this one.

0: trying to remember how many films he did. Was that three or four, wasn't it, Men in Black? Will Smith, there he is, year number two. Keep those answers coming in to me on 166-177. 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All on Greatest Hits Live with our friends Nicola Bowker till 9 this evening. 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
0: Taken from the album Stay A While or I Only Want To Be With You. This one's lovely. All right, get on with it.

class. 20, thank you. 25 and a bit minutes away from 8 o'clock. Full Alamo weather check coming up for you at 8 o'clock. Hello to Steve H in Onken. Year 1, year 2, well done to you. And Kate and Jermode also right with year number 1 from the album called Spice. Written by the girls, huge. This is called Mama, double gold year 2.

0: Hello to Richard and Leslie this evening. Can you wish Richard a happy 8th wedding anniversary? I shall, absolutely. You've got year 2 correct. That's perfectly fine. You haven't got year 1, but that's all right. If you still get year 2, you do go into the draw. Should we get back to the tunes on the album No Do You Love Me? Open brackets. Now that I can dance.
1: You broke my heart, 'cause I couldn't dance. 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But now I'm back to let you know that I can really shake 'em down.

Brian Poole and the Tremolos, Do You Love Me? Double Gold Year Number 2, Back to the Tunes We Go. Now Then, a song by the Irish boy band Boyzone, the first single from their third studio album called When Where We Belong. Huge. Number 2 in the Ireland and UK charts, Picture of You, Year 2.

0: Double gold. Hey, oh, there we are. Double gold, year number two there. Boyzone and Picture View. Keep those answers coming in on 166-177. Easy tonight, I think.
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0: Mitch Murray, Freddie Garrity wrote this.

Manx Radio from the Isle of Man. Hello to you, Gene. Well done. You are absolutely perfect with year number one. Thank you. Year number one and year number two. Anthony, who's in Runcorn in Cheshire, you have both years correct. From a great album called Talk on Corners, the lead single, okay? Only When I Sleep from the Corns.

Double gold here, number two. The calls are only when I sleep. Keep those answers coming in. More WhatsApp is dropping in. Hello, Quango. Oh, dear me. Not right with year one. Close, though, and a little bit out for year number two. Final song from year one. From the album of the same name. For Bobby V. Yes. Eventually became a hit. Early and double gold. Year number one.

Final song from a very busy year, number one this evening on Greatest Hits Live with our friends Nicola Bowker. We are playing Double Gold. Kelly, oh, just 1 year out with Double Gold, year number one. One more message in there. Alison, no, 1 year out, one year out. Final song from year number two. From the album White on Blonde, Johnny McElhone, Charlene Spiteri, Texas, Halo.

0: Final song for Double Gold Year 2. Double Gold with our friends at the Ocean Views. Matthew not right with Year 1. Kelly's got Year 1 correct, Matthew. Come back getting it right. Kelly's got Year 1 and 2. Also right there, Kelly has lost Steve and Allison. Well done, all right with Year 1 and Year 2. All going in the draw, and the final WhatsApp just dropping in. Alison, hello to you. Yeah, good. Year one correct, but not year two. But it doesn't matter because you are in the draw. So we had Texas from year two. Yeah, we had Only When I Sleep from the Cause. Freddie and the Dreamers, I'm telling you now, from year number one. We also had a little bit of Beach Boys, Surfing USA. Michelle Gale, huge hit for that soap star, Do You Know? And of course, Will Smith, Men in Black, year two. 1963 for year one. Good, what a set of music. And 1997 for year number two.
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9: 8 o'clock and good evening. Fine and dry, a lot of sunshine around. Temperatures will fall into the high teens with sunset time 8:58. Dry with clear spell tonight. Light tomorrow to east to southeast winds. Temperatures 12. As we said, tomorrow fine again. Good. Highs of 24. Cool.
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Florence and the Machine. Brilliant, brilliant. So Florence Rawlings and the guys Isabel Summers and Rob Aykroyd, Chris Lloyd as well, and Tom Munger. What a band they are. Florence and the Machine, that's called My Love, on Manx Radio, it's Greatest Hits, with our friends Nicola Bowker. We are through till 9 o'clock this evening, and coming up at 9 tonight, a beautiful show, a bit of folk show with John Barker, and then Dave Moore back at 10 with After Hours. Tomorrow night, by the way, Solar Eclipse Wednesday starts 6 o'clock. Totality is at 7:09 p.m. Followed by the Perseid meteor showers. 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Now, if you go to the Manx Sky at Night podcast, it's all on there, of course. More on the Manx Sky at Night podcast, all right?

0: 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I'm Andy Winton, and you can talk about the future for Douglas with Councillor Natalie Byron Tear on Man in Line tomorrow at midday on Smart Devices, on air, online, on Manx Radio.
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0: Brilliant. Tammy Wynette, KLF, Justified in Ancient, way, way back to 1991 on that one. Just a quick heads up, coming up after me on Greatest Hits with our friends Nicola Back, and they're back open in just about 12 hours' time at 8:30. 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How are you? I hope you're good at me. So coming up, like I said, at 9 o'clock this evening, we've got John Barker with The Folk Show. Good stuff, that is. And you can listen again to Countryside. If you didn't hear Simon and Kiri at the show, brilliant stuff. 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
0: 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The Mind Your Language exhibition is continuing on at the Manx Museum. House of Manana's got the Traces exhibition. The Power of the Manx Picture Postcard, that's at Jerby Church tomorrow morning, if you fancy that. Mini Manxies, the Mini Musicians, the Medieval Music Quest is on tomorrow at Castle Rushen in Castletown. Starts at 10, okay? Step inside Castle Rushen and explore music, movement and sounds inspired by medieval life. You can also meet the maker, One Market Square in Castletown. Joining us for a few hours with Jo, the face behind Ballyhane Wood Design, as she demonstrates the art of pyrography. Have a little look at that tomorrow. Meet the maker, One Market Square in Castletown. And another good thing tomorrow, the Wurlitzer Organ Concerts are on there in the Villa Arcade there in Douglas. Starts at 1, goes on till 2. And the best thing about it, free, you know.
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Wow. Ozzy Osbourne helping out, and that one was not was Shake Your Head. They were a huge band there. What the Dinosaur was their big song, wasn't it? In 1987 from their album called What Up Dog. I think I played it the other week, actually, on the Double Gold, which was 1963 and 1997. Good stuff, right. A good song now, liking this one. It's called My Body Isn't Ready Like Mine. Long day today. Somber, S-O-M-B-R, then a bit of Old Ed.

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Just on 8:45 on Manx Radio, there he is, Ed Sheeran, Castle on the Hill, a bit of Edwyn Collins, ELO and Richard Ashcroft are going to play us out for this evening. Well, I'm going to speak again after Edwyn Collins, because that's kind of rude if I didn't do that. You've got to say goodbye and stuff like that, haven't I? It is live radio, after all. How are you out there? All right, there, good. Looking forward to the solar eclipse tomorrow. All the action will be live. Starts at 6, totality at 7:09. I'll be in here.

Edwyn Collins, you. I can't believe that's 1995. How worrying is that? Greatest hit then for greatest hits for a Tuesday. I'll be back tomorrow night from 7 o'clock with more Double Gold with our friends at the Ocean Views. They're back open tomorrow, 12 till 2, and again 5 till 9. And our show sponsors, Nicola Bowker, back open tomorrow morning at 8:30. Have a great rest of your Tuesday. Stand by. John is up next with the folk show. Then it's After Hours. Some

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Fastermire, good evening and welcome to the Manx Radio Folk Show with me, John Barker, playing the best in folk and roots music from the other man and from all around the world. Tonight's first track comes from Ireland, Lunasa and the Dregs of Birch.

That was the excellent Irish band Lunasa from their album Cast from 2018. Next, a track from one of my favourite albums of this year. Yes, I know I've got loads of favourite albums of this year, but this one's certainly up there. The album's called They'll I Remain. Amy Leach and Alistair Paul, who of course are coming to the island later this year, near the start of November, to play at the Institute. This song is Tansy.

Following Tansy by Amy Leach and Alistair Paul, that was some very fine banjo and guitar work from Damien O'Kane and David Koski from an album called A Mystery Inch from quite a few years ago now. The track is called Flynn's, Uppy Simply Tuny, Princess Gardens and Hoy Leafy. But we return to Scotland now with a wonderful new album called Windblown by Corinne Polwart and Pippa Murphy featuring Dave Milligan. Those of you that were lucky enough to see Corinne Polwart with Dave Milligan as part of Incrunic a few years ago will have heard one or possibly both of these songs that night and will remember that they're about a palm tree facing its chainsaw demise. It was a 200-year-old sable palm brought from Bermuda to Edinburgh's Royal Botanic Gardens in the early 1800s. Which unfortunately had got too big for the glasshouse it was contained in. And in the album, accompanied by pianist Dave Milligan, with sound design by Pippa Murphy, Corinne gives voice to the palm itself, tracing its extraordinary life and final days, exploring themes of colonial legacy, ecological care, grief, and resilience. So here's two tracks. First of all, After Hours, and then I Am Windblown.

I was an inflorescence once, then a black seed dropped by a spreading crown, packed up and shipped off across the sea. Perhaps we're not so different, you and me. To the port of Leith, via who knows where, from a crate to a cart to a house of glass, did the townsfolk stare when they saw me pass over the cobbles at Cannon Mills?

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Corncrakes still rasped in the fields around. It took me longer than you live to find my ground in this palace of steel and glass. But you've tended and mended me hand upon hand, from keeper to keeper to keeper. You've watched me rise up to the heavens above,

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The comforting shroud of the warm and the wet from an island on the edge of the Gulf Stream. But I have never known the kinship of the cedar or the circling of the cahow on the Sargasso Sea. I've never known the scent of the queen of the night or the screaming of long tails or the green heron's flight. I am rigged like a ship that will never set sail, with a collar and braces to keep me upright. But I can see Leith as I reach for the light through the

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1: The wonderful voice of Corinne Polwart. She does that sort of thing so well. And the equally wonderful piano of Dave Milligan. That's an album you really need to listen to with headphones on, I think. It's called Windblown. We're going to stay in Scotland for the next three tracks, in fact. Here are Braback from the album Fast from 4 years ago now, with the title track.

Well, I'm spoiling you with some wonderful Scottish voices tonight. Earlier on, we had Karim Polwar, and there, of course, you had Eddie Reader with Green Grow the Rashes, though, from the album The Songs of Robert Burns. And for the last of these Scottish tracks, we go to Shugla Nifty from their classic album Venus in Tweed. And this track is 250 to Vigo. I remember my friend Martin Collins up in Forres playing this tune, and so I'll dedicate this to him.

Following the mighty Shugle Nifty, who was that? Yes, it was Martin Carthy. Did you recognise the guitar style? But no voice this time. That's a rare instrumental track from a wonderful album, because it's there, it's one of my favourite albums of Martin's. And that was The Siege of Delhi. Next, we've got a Manx song by Greg Jochen. A dramatic narrative from A.W. Moore's Manx Ballads and Music, telling the tale of a cruel mistress who threatens the singer with prison when he refuses to marry her because he's in love with her maid Sally. Staying true to his true love, he meets his fate. In Manx, the song is Even Einste Duil, approximately. And Greg did record this with Barul. I think it's on their Manana's Cloak album. But I do like this version from the Solly's album, which was released by Kulturvan in 2012. And you can find that on Bandcamp.

So that was the excellent Greg Jochen. And speaking of Manx music, I'm actually recording this show in the middle of Inchruniac, because I'm going to be away quite a lot in August and September. So I'm trying to get a few shows in the can ahead of my travels. So I've had some wonderful music in Peel this week. I particularly loved Monday night at the Centenary Centre with Isla Collister and Cathal O'Curran playing such wonderful music that I do hope gets recorded very soon for us to all hear again. Also that night, Anne Corran were brilliant. And again, they're busy recording some music and I'm looking forward to hearing that. But music happening in this week that you hear in this show, well, I don't know everything that's happening, but I'm sure the sessions will be happening this week. And those will be O'Donnell's, as usual, on the Wednesday evening, starting by 8:45. That's O'Donnell's in Douglas, and the Mitre in Ramsey, again about 8:45 on Friday evening. And the Folk Club in Ramsey as well, I dare say, will be happening on Thursday evening. As far as a Sunday session, I think it'll be at Black Dog Oven in Peel. But do check social media for all of these things. Here's some music from a CD that I did buy at the Centenary Centre many years ago, and it's by Sekou Keita. I assume Dave McLean brought him over, and I found the CD on my rack just the other day. He's very well known on the folk scene these days, playing in a duo with Catherine Finch, and also with the Spell Songs Project, as well as his own solo work. But this album, the Salimbo Passage, comes from 2008, and this track is called Chelima.

Sekoketa, SKQ, which I assume is the Sekoketa Quartet, from an album that I picked up at the Centenary Centre when he played there back in 2008. As far as I remember, it was a great night. I'm sure it was. The last track tonight is also from an album I hadn't listened to for ages. It's by Planxty, and the album is The Woman I Love So Well, and I've forgotten how good this song is, Roger O'Hare. But before that, I'll just remind you that you can get in touch with me by emailing folkshow@manxradio.com, let me know about any live music that's happening, or make a request for a track I'd love to hear from you. And of course, you can listen back to this show at the Manx Radio website. All the podcasts are on there if you go to the podcast page and find Folk Show. And they're also all on Apple Podcasts, and a lot of them are on YouTube too. So as I say, here's the last track for tonight. It's by Planxty, Roger O'Hare, and I'll be back next week to play more great folk and roots music from the Isle of Man and from all around the world, and I hope you'll join me then.

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1: Dry with clear spells tonight. Tell me something new. Light to moderate southeast winds and a minimum temperature of 12 Celsius in a few inland spots, although remaining milder for most. Tomorrow is another fine day, with very warm or hot sunny spells, light to moderate south or southeast winds gradually backing easterly for a time, and a highest temperature of 24 Celsius. Dry and sunny for much of Thursday, with temperatures around 24 Celsius, although there is a risk of coastal mist and fog patches forming in places later in the day. Light to moderate south or southwest winds. A mainly dry and cloudy start on Friday, then becoming brighter with sunny spells developing. Light to moderate northwest winds and a maximum temperature of 20 Celsius.
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0: a very summery feel to tonight's programme. Van Halen and Summer Nights. And before that, Jane. It's a Fine Day. Hello and welcome along to After Hours with Dave Moore, making the most of the summer. It's funny, actually, I must say that I think we're kind of... we do quite well in the Isle of Man. Well, we have been lately, because I was in England at the weekend in Northamptonshire, and it was warm at night. It was warm in the day, but boy, it was warm at night. Here in the island, it's been nice, but manageable at night. Nice to sleep. And I've told you before, regular listeners will know, the hot pillow. You put your head on a hot pillow, and then you just keep moving position and moving the pillow around, and it's then all of a sudden there's no nice cool bit of pillow to put your head on. The trick is, take 6 pillows to bed with you. Oh, I was doing that the weekend. Brilliant. So anyway, it's the usual fare between now and midnight. It'd be great if you could join in our latest edition of Mind Match. You can do so by getting in touch on 116-177, studio@manxradio.com. And what you need to do is just tell me 10 items related to the topic. And if you match with one other person who gets in touch, you'll both score a point. However, if more than 2 of you say the same thing, no points. And if just you say just the one, no points. There you go. That's how it works. So who will be our first champion of the evening? When it comes to television cop shows. So anything involving the police, 10 of those. Remember, some programmes aren't necessarily about the police. You might think they are, but... because what you don't want to be is too obvious, and yet what you don't want to be is too obscure. So long as it's about the police, from any era, any period, any part of the world, doesn't matter. But you just need to match with one other person. That's the trick to this game. Who will be our champion?
1: They went on forever. When we lived in Arizona, and the skies always had little fluffy clouds in them, and they were long. There are lots of stars at night, and when it would rain, they were beautiful, the most beautiful skies, as a matter of fact. The sunsets were...

I bet it's a long time since you last heard that. Congregation. Well, I think that we're known in the States as the English Congregation because there was another artist called Congregation. And that was Softly Whispering, I Love You. I've not heard that in years. We're talking something like 1971, 1972. And before that, The Orb and Little Fluffy Clouds. Right, we have an apology to issue. No, it's not that one. Good evening, Dave, says Willem. I owe you an explanation for my Well, it's more of an explanation than an apology. For my translation for the small crow species we raised. This is going back to last night's show when we did a mind match about pet animals. I named the bird Chew, C-H-E-W, which is one of the translations for the Dutch word cow, which I'm saying cow, which is spelled K-A-U-W. The small crow we raised. I mainly use Google Translate. Yeah, me too, to be honest, when in doubt. And I use Chew, the word Translate came up with. You can't always trust AI. The right English word for the bird is jackdaw. A jackdaw is a small crow, yes, we know this, with bright light grey eyes and a grey collar. To attach the lead to. No, I've added that bit. They are highly intelligent birds, like crows and ravens. They can use tools to reach food, otherwise impossible to get. I think I saw one using a hammer once to crack a nut. So the Dutch word cow, or kaw, or cough, has two meanings, a small crow and a conjugation of the verb to chew. Graham loved Van Halen, by the way, so did I. And already your mind match answers are coming in. We're after police TV cop shows, please. 10 of.

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Jackie Lee and White Horses. We are one song away from finding out who is our Mind Match champion. Just adding everything up right now. Who knew there were so many TV cop shows? If you've still got to send it in, you've got like a minute to send your 10 TV cop shows in. And then we'll find out who is our champ. Got a few matches. Not too many, because there are so many answers to choose from. Anyway, here's Heaven 17. Let's all make a bomb.

7:17. Let's all make a bomb. Right. Mind match. TV cop shows. Some I would question whether they actually are police shows. Is a private detective really a policeman? Let's go with the most popular answers, first of all. These are the ones that scored more than two. Most popular, it seems, Zed Cars. Even though it's not been on our screens for 50-odd years, more people said Zed Cars than any other. Also scoring more than two were The Bill. Miami Vice. Midsummer Murders, which I've never watched. I'm guessing the police are involved in that, as there's murder involved. Not too many others, actually. I think that's... Oh, just one more thing. Columbo. That scored four. Shall I go through the single ones? Let's do that now. If you said any of these, give yourself a point. If you're playing along at home, but not actually getting in touch. Special Branch. I'm sure it's called Special Branch. I remember watching that as a kid. Special Branch. Anyone else remember Special Branch? I also said Life on Mars. Because that was a police show, wasn't it? Thin Blue Line, which was a comedy, I think. I really did guess at these. I thought it was terrible, Thin Blue Line. That was one with Rowan Atkinson. I remember the late, great David Collister talking to him about that. He thought it was hilarious back in the 90s. Not so. Liverpool One. Was that a TV police show? I'm pretty sure that is. And Softly, Softly. I'm sure that was a police as well. Amazingly, I was the only one who said The Sweeney. I thought there was a good chance of getting a match with that, or everyone would avoid it, and everyone did avoid it. Some great answers, though, coming up. Cannon. Wow, what a show. Poirot. Hawaii Five-O. These are all the single answers. Derek, which is a German show. Oh. I've just found an error. So, unfortunately... Oh, no. It doesn't alter the outcome, but it did mean... I thought we had a record tonight of six, but it's just actually knocked down to five because Morse scored three. Anyway. On the single points, Starsky and Hutch, TJ Hooker, Endeavour, which I thought was about a sailing ship, but I could be wrong. The Wire, Sherlock, Slow Horses, don't know that one, NYPD Blues, Wycliffe, which Anthony says is based on the novels of W.J. Burley, played by Jack Shepherd. And he says he went to see him in Oh Whistle and I'll Come to See You, My Lad, and The Signalman, both classic ghost stories in New Brighton on the Wirral. And I said, just some info on Wycliffe. I'll take any info. If you've got info, send it in. Prison Break, Nash Bridges, Murder, She Wrote. Is that a police show? Cops, Cagney and Lacey. The Chief, Inspector George Gently, Dempsey and Makepeace, Cat's Eyes. These are all the single answers. Bergerac, Ironside, Rebus, Taggart. I won't do the accent. Inspector Linley Mysteries, Blue Lights, Death in Paradise, Happy Valley, Father Brown, and Ludwig. They were all single point answers. So if you said any of those in one of our listeners, you'll know that you didn't match. So let's do the scores. And just 1 point for Mick, and just 1 point for Willem.
Mick got a match with Anthony on Heartbeat, and Willem matched with Anthony on Vera. 2 points for Fran, matching with Chris, with Dixon and Doc Green, and Anthony on Shetland. With 3 points, myself and David in Balaf. We both said Kojak. We both said Chips. Yes, what a theme tune. I then matched with... Who did I match with? I matched with somebody else. Or maybe I did too. Did I only get two? David in Balaf. Oh yeah, I only got two. Sorry about that. I've written three, but I only got two. David in Balaf got three. He also matched with Anthony on Hill Street Blues. So, on four, it's Chris and Graham, who the pair of them both said New Tricks. They both said Dalziel and Pasco, and they both said Juliet Bravo. Juliet Bravo. Ooh. As a youngster waiting for Match of the Day on a Saturday night and having to suffer Juliet Bravo, which seemed to drag on and on. I think an episode was like 4.5 hours long. Anyway. And Graham also matched with Anthony on Lewis. Was he a policeman? Anyway. And I think we got Chris's match as well. Yeah, with Fran on Dixon Not Green. That means our TV cop show champion is Anthony over there in Cheshire. And I think I gave you the matches. He matched with Heartbeat with Mick. Mick's only point. And Lewis. And Shetland with Fran. And Dixon Not Green with Fran. And Hill Street Blues with David and Blath. And Vera with Willem. So there we go. Our TV Cops show champion for After Hours 2026 is Anthony. And I think that might be the first time you've been champion. Maybe the second. I don't know. But anyway, thank you everyone for getting in touch. Simon says...

Councillor Natalie Byron Tears, a member of the Executive and Regeneration and Community Committees of Douglas City Council, and she's next on Man in Line. Where does she see Douglas going in the short, medium and long term? How can Douglas grow, attract investment and remain affordable while preserving the qualities that make it a safe, attractive and livable Manx city? What about attracting visitors into the city centre and sprucing up the promenade? I'm Andy Winton. You can talk about the future for Douglas with Councillor Natalie Byron Tears on Man in Line tomorrow at midday on Smart Devices, on air, online, on Manx Radio.

That was a big hit single many, many years ago. Remember that? Spring Water? I Will Return. Chris says, hi Dave, I'd forgotten about Softly Softly. I think that it was a spin-off from Zed Cars. I think you're right. I think it was a spin-off. Zed Cars was a little bit before my time, but I do remember Softly Softly as a young boy, Softly Softly being on TV and thinking, why is that called Softly Softly? They're all shouting. Meanwhile, over in Yorkshire, hi Dave, have you got your solar eclipse glasses ready for tomorrow's eclipse around 10 past 6 in the evening? Mick, brilliant information. Because it's something I've heard about and I've absolutely no idea. I've no idea when it was happening until you mentioned it. And I was thinking, I kept hearing about it, but it's not a proper one. It's not a proper eclipse though, is it? I remember the disappointment of, was it August 1999? When I think Cornwall was the full-on eclipse. But the rest of us in the British Isles, we kind of were on the cusp of it. And then it was cloudy. And I remember going outside and it just kind of went, it just seemed, you wouldn't have known anything was going on. It was just a grey day. But this time, looking at that weather forecast, and maybe we'll get some information from the Met Office at just after 11. But it looks like it's going to be clear for tomorrow. So I don't have any solar eclipse glasses. Because I'm a bit sceptical about it, whether it's actually going to be worthwhile. Have you got yours, Mick? Running out of time. Let's play some tunes.

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1: From the Sky News Centre at 11, 50 police chiefs are urging the Prime Minister to stop the early release of PC Andrew Harper's killers. In a letter, they warn it could undermine public confidence in the justice system. Andy Burnham says he's increasingly certain the offenders will not be freed early under a scheme to address overcrowding. Danielle Stones from the Association of Police and Crime Commissioners and says pressure on the police needs to be tackled.
2: Bigger focus on out-of-court resolutions, for example, so to stop people going through the court system in the first place. Finding ways of getting women out of the custody system, because mostly 60% of those women do not pose any real threat.
1: The UK is on course for its hottest summer ever, with only average weather needed for the rest of August to beat the record set just last year. An Amber Heat Health Alert covers all of England. A six-year-old girl has died in a crash between a lorry and a car on the A12 in Essex. It happened near Colchester yesterday morning. Stargazers are being warned to not look directly at the sun during the clearest solar eclipse in more than 25 years tomorrow night. Major retailers have sold out of special glasses, with some people travelling miles to get some. Ali Raza runs a shop in Whitechapel in London's East End and says business there is booming.
3: We are too busy, darling. Today, I already sold them 6K. Our delivery coming from Spain. This is not from here. They came from Spain. And then I join at 6, 7:30. And then 9:30, we should be sold out everything.
1: It's emerged Donald Trump was whisked off Air Force One in a catering container after receiving threats from Iran while leaving a NATO summit in Turkey. US media says the president was put onto a military jet in secret last month. And Dame Julie Andrews says it's too late for her to take part in The Princess Diaries 3. Anne Hathaway returns for the third instalment. That's the latest. I'm Imani Rana.
4: And here are some of the stories making headlines in the Isle of Man today. Manx Radio understands some inmates are holding a protest at the Isle of Man prison. It's believed to be in relation to the amount of time they're having to spend in their cells due to low staffing levels. The chief executive of Visit Isle of Man says the island needs to be able to compete with other travel destinations. Deborah Heather was responding to a Freedom of Information request that reveals the Department for Enterprise spent more than £170,000 in 5 years inviting social media personalities here. A local charity wants to make sure nature is at the forefront of the minds of candidates standing in next month's general election. The Manx Wildlife Trust is asking prospective MHKs to answer questions about where they stand on the environmental issues it believes the Isle of Man is facing. Clothing retailers in the island have been rated poorly in a new survey. Called the State of Style Report, 202 women scored local shops 3.5 out of 10. And Andreas Commissioners says it's delighted that its community-funded play area has finally been completed. New picnic benches have been added as a finishing touch.
5: Haldane Fisher has a large stock of decorative gravels and slate in handy bags or large bulk bags, perfect for your project, and we can arrange delivery.
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4: Whether it will or whether it won't is not where we get the word weather from when we're talking about the weather. Let's go down to the Met Office where George is waiting. Fastamai,
6: good evening, Dave. So tonight will be dry with clear spells.

0: Becoming brighter with sunny spells developing through the day. Light to moderate northwest winds, maximum temperature a little cooler than Wednesday and Thursday, about 20 degrees Celsius at best. Moving on to the shipping forecast for the North Irish Sea, valid for the next 24 hours. There are currently no warnings in force. The wind east or southeast 2 to 4, occasionally force 5 in places overnight and tomorrow morning, then backing east or northeast later. The state of sea is smooth or slight. And finally, looking at the tides in Douglas, high water is coming up shortly at about 11:30, with low water following tomorrow morning at about 6 o'clock. And that's your forecast for now, Dave.
1: Sounding a bit breathless there, George.
0: Everything... Oh, sorry, it's just a lot to say, that's all.
1: Oh, right, okay. It wasn't. I thought maybe that you might have maybe thought, oh, I'll quickly nip to the loo and then dashed back. And
0: No.
1: I say this because I remember years ago, back in the 90s, I used to read the news full time at Manx Radio, and I remember standing at the fax machine, I'll tell you what one of those is later, but and then hearing the news chimes for 9 o'clock and realizing I wasn't at the microphone. Anyway, legged it into the news booth, grabbed the news, and sat there. Good morning. And no matter what, no matter how hard you try, you can't stop yourself going.
0: Initially, there's the initial gasp, isn't there?
1: That's it. Yeah, that's it. So it's 9 o'clock. I'm Dave Moore. Here's the news. There's no way around that. No, it's,
0: well, I'm sorry if it came across like that.
1: No, it's fine. No, it's okay. It's okay. I have to ask you, because, again, I'm guessing you won't remember 1999 when we had the eclipse.
0: No, I was three. So.
1: Three. There you go. So, anyway, it was a bit of a letdown. I seem to recall it was in August, and I think it was 1999. It might have been 98, but I think it was August 1999, and we had something like what we're going to experience tomorrow. Back then, it was cloudy, and it just kind of, yeah. So what are the chances of, I still don't really understand what's happening tomorrow, you know, whether it's going to go completely dark or whatever. Mm-hmm. But, what are the chances that we will see something? Will we have a cloud-free run of this solar eclipse?
0: Whether it'll be completely cloud-free, I doubt it'll be completely cloud-free, but it looks like it'll be hopefully better than 99. We're sort of in between two systems at the moment. We have high pressure in the North Sea and low pressure to the west of Ireland, so the best of the conditions would likely be in the east of England, and then as we progress further west, we're likely to see more cloud. So I still think we'll have a good amount of clear spells in the evening. There might be some medium and higher level cloud around, but I don't think it'll be, you know, total cloud coverage, so it should be better than what we got last time around.
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Rush, Between Sun and Moon. Before that, Soundgarden and Black Hole Sun. Ooh, I can see a theme developing.

Mick. You perv. Do you know what? I kind of... Mick sent in a screenshot, I think. Dave, I've just had a look at the Manx Radio Studio webcam. Are you doing the John Travolta with the shirt unbuttoned? All I've got on is a shirt. That's it, nothing else. Just because when you're on the air, you haven't got time for zips and buttons when you go to the loo. Letting in a little bit of light on magic there. No, just, it's warm. So that's the only reason the shirt's unbuttoned. Webcams, I just ignore them. And then sometimes I do things, I think, oh, there's a webcam, isn't there? So, well, I don't care. So, yes, solar eclipse. It's kind of become a bit of a theme, really. Chips. Graham says, I remember that on Anglia. Probably early Saturday evenings. It was in the 80s. Yes, it was very early 80s. Might even have been, in 79, but I think it was 80. The theme tune to Chips. California Highway Patrol. He also says Manx Radio's giving away, or was giving away, no more than two per person on a first-come, first-served basis for solar specs. And they were sourced through Howard Parkin, MBE, he believes, which Judith mentioned on Sundown. Fran adds to that, I went to Alderney in 1999, and the 100% totality was one of the most amazing things I've ever experienced. I didn't think it got that far. I thought it was just like the toe end of Cornwall. And she says, we have a 96% tomorrow night. Yes, I have both eclipse glasses and a phone camera filter ready. Good, because I'm sure no one else will be taking any pictures. And Anthony says, yes, Softly Softly was a direct spin-off of the BBC police procedural Zed Cars. Named from the proverb, softly, softly, catchy monkey. Which, I didn't know you spoke Spanish. But he adds, it was the real motto of Lancashire Constabulary Training School. Softly, softly, catchy monkey. That was on the motto on the badges. Not even in Latin. Did they catch the monkeys with a big net? How did that work? Oh dear. Oh dear, oh dear. Oh dear. Yes, that's what I have to tell you. While you're here, you might as well grab as much information as you can. This Saturday, I'm filling in for Simon Clarke. That's why there's no British Bulldog this weekend. I'm looking after... Is it the Saturday Burger? The Saturday Baguette? On Manx Radio. At 10 o'clock till 1 o'clock this Saturday. And... That's why I'm holding Mind Match. I'm going to do Mind Match on Saturday on that programme. For all those listeners who never bother to stay up late to listen to this show. So I'll be doing a Mind Match on Saturday. The one I was going to do now, but... And it's 25 past. It's a bit late to be having to think hard. So, yeah. You can tune in on Saturday. Where, all being well, I'll be sharing the airwaves with Kiri Kermode doing the Saturday Sandwich. Right. Oh, this... Willem will enjoy this.

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Duran Duran, The Sun Doesn't Shine Forever. Before that, Here Comes the Sun from John Williams. Well, it'll be a bit different to the Beatles one, which you heard lots. Oh, by the way, it was the Stranglers and Walk On By just before the news at 11. Which is funny, because that's the shorter version. The actual, when it came out as a single, it's actually 6 minutes long, their version. Top 20 hit. It was 6 minutes long because it was so long. And on a 7-inch single, it had to be played at 33 revs per minute. Now, out at the amusement arcade at Port Sodrick, they had a jukebox, upon which was The Stranglers' Walk On By. But because it played at 33 1/3 RPM, and the jukebox played at 45, it was, we'd put it on, because it sounded like Pinky and Perky. Anyway. Excellent, says Willem. Not to that story, but to the fix, Sunshine in the Shade. And he said, magic on a pair of good headphones. I like the fact that someone is listening to this show on good headphones. And Graham says he's going to be with us on Saturday for a Saturday sandwich. And then, of course, it'll be Rhiann Evans afterwards. And I think that is all your messages for now. So, we're just going to take it to midnight with kind of Eclipse kind of songs, I think. Here's John Denver.

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Willie Nelson, Darkness on the Face of the Earth. Before that, Stevie Wonder, A Place in the Sun. Before that was Eclipse by John Denver. So, the message is going out loud and clear, isn't it? Don't stare. I mean, you wouldn't stare at the sun anyway. But even so, don't look at the sun tomorrow to see the solar eclipse, unless you have protected your eyes. We don't want a repeat of the Day of the Triffids.

Right, okay, let's do this. Dear Dave, tonight on Kensington Road in Douglas City, I've either seen three bats flying low and echolocating prey of insects to eat flying around the streetlights, or I've seen one of the bats twice. First sightings this year. Seen them on Peel Road swooping in on flying moths and such like around the pools of light around the streetlights. Etc, etc, etc. Very long message, Sam. Brilliant. Good info. Too long for me to read out. But he's been seeing lots of bats. I normally used to get a bat flying around because I have a tree at the back of my garden, at the end of the garden, and it would fly around in like you see when aircraft are trying to land at Rommel's Way, but it's too foggy, and you see them shapes kind of just going around. But yeah, but always at dusk used to see a bat, but I haven't seen it for a while, or certainly not this year. But good info, Sam. And I mentioned the stranglers on the jukebox. As for that jukebox, this is why 45 RPM singles ought to have a large centre hole. That's right. You used to be able to buy X jukebox records, couldn't you, with the centre punched out. 33 RPM 7-inch records are called albums in the USA. That's a statement, Willem. The small hole pushed down the 45 RPM adapter and a clever mechanism made the machine switch to 33 RPM. Point is, in the UK and Commonwealth countries, 45 RPM records had small holes to jukeboxes made in the USA that had to be modified. I'm not going to repeat that. But that is good info. I remember there were some jukeboxes that didn't need the centre of the records punched out. They just had the little middle was enough. Just on the day of the Triffids, John Wyndham wrote that. I've never read the book, seen the film a few times, and also the BBC have done a couple of remakes, haven't they, which were okay, but for some reason there's a charm about the movie. 1962 or something like that was made, and John Wyndham was the first author I read at school that I really enjoyed. We read The Chrysalids, if you're aware of that. In fact, when we used to read along at school, it's awful books. We kind of had this with Shakespeare a couple of weeks ago. But I used to find books quite boring, the ones they chose, until we did The Chrysalids. Oh my, what a story. What a book. And so I remember in the class, a lot of the time, everyone then, back then, someone would read and everyone else would follow. I couldn't wait. The man went to the other man and he... And that's someone else reading it. I got bored. So anyway, eventually the teacher goes, David! That was my non-joke. Dave is my showbiz name. David, your turn to read. I said, I don't know where we are. What? Are you not following along? No, I'm two chapters ahead. I couldn't wait. I loved it. In fact, a few years ago, I bought The Chrysalids and reread it. Brilliant. Really good. Amazed it never got made into any... If it did, I don't know about it. But whether it got made into a TV show or a film or whatever, I don't know. But there you go. But anyway, don't do a Day of the Triffids tomorrow by looking at the sun. Okay? We all know, as I say, how that ended. Gonna leave you with Radiohead, Black Star. Thank you so much for your company. All being well, I'll be back tomorrow night at 10, hopefully with my vision intact, and hopefully with your ears to the speaker. Good night, folks.

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